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1: Elon Musk is officially the world's first trillionaire. The founder of SpaceX has listed his company on the US stock exchange and shares have traded higher than expected. Chief Operating Officer Gwynne Shotwell says it's an incredible achievement.
2: Today we make history again. Elon founded this company in 2002 to build rockets and spaceships that will take humans to Mars, the moon, and even beyond. Everyone said we could never get to orbit.
1: Iran says a deal to end fighting with the US has never been closer. Pakistan's prime minister, who's brokered the agreement, says the two sides have agreed a text and they're working on the next steps. A mother who murdered her seven-week-old daughter's beginning a life sentence. Sarah Ngaba from Telford killed her daughter Eliza in a fit of rage. Keir Starmer says he has a duty to stay on as PM. He's been justifying his defence spending decisions. And the King has led tributes to David Hockney. The artist has died at the age of 88. That's the latest from Radio News Hub. I'm David Hall.
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Oliver went down to Georgia. He was looking for a soul to steal. He was in a bind because he was way behind and he was willing to make a deal. When he came across this young man sawing on a fiddle and playing it hot, and the devil jumped up on a hickory stump and said, "Boy, let me tell you what. I guess you didn't know it, but I'm a fiddle player too. And if you'd care to take a dare, I'll make a bet with you. Now you play pretty good fiddle, boy, but give the devil his due. I bet a fiddle of gold against your soul because I think I'm better than you." The boy said, "My name's Johnny, and it might be a sin, but I'll take your bet, and you're gonna regret, 'cause I'm the best as ever."

opened up his case and he said, "I'll start this show." And fire flew from his fingertips as he rosined up his bow. And he pulled the bow across the strings and it made an evil hiss. And then a band of demons

The devil bowed his head because he knew that he'd been beat. And he laid that golden fiddle on the ground at Johnny's feet. Johnny said, "Devil, just come on back if you ever want to try again. 'Cause I told you once, you son of a gun,

Oh yay! Oh yay! Oh yay! 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

0: crutch, it's old age and it's wisdom. It whispers, no, this will be the last. And the wind cries, Mary.
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2: Elon Musk is officially the world's first trillionaire. The founder of SpaceX has listed his company on the US stock exchange and shares have traded higher than expected. Chief Operating Officer Gwynne Shotwell says it's an incredible achievement.
3: Today we make history again. Elon founded this company in 2002 to build rockets and spaceships that will take humans to Mars, the moon, and even beyond. Everyone said we could never get to orbit.
2: Iran says a deal to end fighting with the US has never been closer. Pakistan's prime minister, who's brokered the agreement, says the two sides have agreed a text and they're working on the next steps. A mother who murdered her seven-week-old daughter's beginning a life sentence. Sarah Ngaba from Telford killed her daughter Eliza in a fit of rage. Keir Starmer says he has a duty to stay on as PM. He's been justifying his defence spending decisions. And the King has led tributes to David Hockney. The artist has died at the age of 88. That's the latest from Radio News Hub. I'm David Hall.
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1: Elon Musk has become the world's first trillionaire. Shares in his SpaceX company have soared as it debuted on the US stock exchange, and the tech boss is clearly delighted.
2: It is certainly hard to believe that a little company that started in a warehouse in El Segundo is going public with the largest IPO ever. If people had told me this was going to happen, I was like, man, you must be smoking some really good crack.
1: The United States and Iran appear to be close to agreeing a deal on extending the ceasefire in the Middle East. The Prime Minister of Pakistan, who's been mediating negotiations, says the final text of a proposal has now been reached. The King has paid tribute to David Hockney, who's died at the age of 88. He said the artist was one of life's true originals. And rugby league legend Kevin Sinfield, actress Dame Helen Mirren, and six of the Euro-winning Lionesses all lead the King's birthday honours list. Sinfield becomes Sir Kevin, Mirren is a companion of honour, and Chloe Kelly becomes an MBE. That's the latest from Radio News Hub. I'm David Hall.
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One is drinking and lusting, and his hunger for power became known to more and more people. The demands to do something about this outrageous man.

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1: Elon Musk has become the world's first trillionaire. Shares in his SpaceX company have soared as it debuted on the US stock exchange, and the tech boss is clearly delighted.
2: It is certainly hard to believe that a little company that started in a warehouse in El Segundo is going public with the largest IPO ever. If people had told me this was going to happen, I was like, man, you must be smoking some really good crack.
1: The United States and Iran appear to be close to agreeing a deal on extending the ceasefire in the Middle East. The Prime Minister of Pakistan, who's been mediating negotiations, says the final text of a proposal has now been reached. The King has paid tribute to David Hockney, who's died at the age of 88. He said the artist was one of life's true originals. And rugby league legend Kevin Sinfield, actress Dame Helen Mirren, and six of the Euro-winning Lionesses all lead the King's birthday honours list. Sinfield becomes Sir Kevin, Mirren is a companion of honour, and Chloe Kelly becomes an MBE. That's the latest from Radio News Hub. I'm David Hall.
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1: Rugby league legend Sir Kevin Sinfield is among the headline names in the King's Birthday Honours. Ben Monsey has more.
2: The former England captain has been knighted for his fundraising. So far, he's raised more than £10 million for motor neuron disease charities in memory of his former Leeds Rhinos teammate Rob Burrow. Dame Helen Mirren becomes a Companion of Honour for services to drama, while six of England's Euro-winning lionesses, including Chloe Kelly and Alicia Russo, receive MBEs. Nearly 1,200 people across the UK feature in this year's honours list.
1: England's World Cup preparations have hit an unexpected bump after team equipment was reportedly stolen from their Kansas base. The Football Association says boots and footballs went missing ahead of the squad's arrival at their training base. Local police say an investigation is underway. And it was a strong start for the World Cup hosts. Canada came from behind to draw their opening game against Bosnia and Herzegovina, and the US secured a 4-1 victory against Paraguay. From Radio News Hub, I'm Grace McIntosh.
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1: Rugby league legend Sir Kevin Sinfield and Gruffalo author Dame Julia Donaldson are among the big names recognised in the King's Birthday Honours. Ben Monse can tell us more.
2: Sinfield has been knighted for his work supporting people with motor neuron disease, raising more than £10 million for charity, inspired by his late friend and former teammate Rob Burrow. Elsewhere, children's author Julia Donaldson receives a Damehood for services to literature, while Dame Helen Mirren has been made a Companion of Honour. Six of England's Euro-winning lionesses, including Chloe Kelly and Alicia Russo, also receive MBEs.
1: Thousands are expected to gather in the capital for the King's official birthday celebration, trooping the colour. It's one of the biggest events in the royal calendar and involves a military parade and royal procession. And if you've noticed your garden's looking particularly lush this month, you're not the only one. The Royal Horticultural Society says June's mix of regular rain and long daylight hours has been a huge help for plants. From Radio News Hub, I'm Grace McIntosh.
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0: weather could be grander than to be in Louisiana in the morning.
1: In the morning, it's great to stay up late. Good morning. Good morning to you.
0: Might be just as zippy if we was in Mississippi.
1: When we left the movie show, the future wasn't bright, but came

Oh my God.

0: Good morning. 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
1: I do feel with that piece of music, we should be doing some big dance number.
2: Yeah.
1: We obviously did. Morning.
2: At the devil are ya.
1: Why does it sound, it's you sound quite echoey. Is that working?
2: Oh, I don't know. I'm a bit close.
1: No, it doesn't sound quite right.
2: Oh.
1: Say something again.
2: Hello. Doesn't sound right anyway.
1: Hang on, let me try on this one.
2: Come on, then.
1: Yeah, again, that's not sounding totally right. Totally right. If you know us, text in and give us an indication if Carol sounds right. It's not sounding totally clear. It might be just my kind of ears in my headphones.
2: It might be just your head.
1: Might be just my head.
2: Let us know if we sound all right.
1: Yeah,
2: love.
1: Good morning, good people of West Wiltshire
2: and beyond.
1: And beyond, because yes. we've definitely got kind of Cheltenham.
2: We've got Cheltenham,
1: And we've had even beyond that, haven't we?
2: Yeah.
1: It's hard to believe that there is a world beyond Cheltenham.
2: Yes, I know.
1: But
2: centre of the universe.
1: Yes. Are you well, my love?
2: I am. I've had my tooth out.
1: You've had a tooth out this week, haven't you?
2: Yeah. Make sure you brush your teeth, kids, because when you get home, they always
1: felt proper.
2: I feel all right now. It was better out than in, as they say.
1: Yeah, no, absolutely. Missus.
2: Good. She said I sound distant.
1: Yeah. Does that sound a wee
2: microphone on?
1: The microphone, the microphone's definitely on. I've got it cranked up to the max.
2: Right. Okay, is that any better, Emma? Let us know.
1: Yeah, no, it's still sounding a little bit like kind of, you know, in that song that was a do when they kind of like, and they kind of went off to kind of another room and whatever. You kind of sound like you're in another room.
2: In a tunnel.
1: Yes.
2: In a Pringles tube.
1: Somewhere, exactly. Where some of my best sound effects work is done by.
2: I was tempted with that whole
1: yelling into. I'll tell you what, we've got. This is what I've done. The tiddly bum tarara, up and their horn on tiddly bum tarara. Good morning, good people of West Wiltshire. It is Toast and Tomfoolery with me, Tim, and her,
2: Carol.
1: I know I've done you one of these as well.
2: Oh, yeah. Oh, Carol. Oh, bless you. I am but a
1: fool. That's all you got.
2: Okay.
1: That's all you got.
2: You didn't love me, darling.
1: No, I kind of like, I thought, you know.
2: Cut it there.
1: Cut it there. But I kind of credit it with, but I am but a fool, you know.
2: Yeah, that's true.
1: So, you know, exactly. The first hour of Toast and Tomfoolery is Carol's selection of music, where it's all about quizzing stuff, isn't it?
2: Yeah, it's all a tenuous link to a link.
1: A tenuous link. And this opening, well, we started with Debbie Reynolds with Good Morning. We flipped between Good Morning and How Do You Like Your Eggs in the Morning?
2: Yeah.
1: We're bringing back Eggs in the Morning next week, I think. But it's Good Morning, Debbie Reynolds, this morning. And then the first record we play proper is one that ties in with last week's theme.
2: Last week's theme was Underground Stations.
1: Underground Stations.
2: And London Town.
1: Of London Town.
2: London Town.
1: Smoky old London Town.
2: So I can't even remember what the first one is. It's by the Gants.
1: Yes, it's called, it's in brackets, You Can't Blow. And then outside those brackets, outside parentheses, Smoke Rings. So the song's called Smoke Rings, basically, you can't blow Smoke Rings.
2: By the Gants.
1: The Gants. And the why Gants. Why is it by the Gants?
2: Gants, there's an underground station called Gants Hill.
1: Nah, there is. Yeah. And then you came up with another tenuous connection as well. Oh, no, because that was...
2: No,
1: don't say that, right. No, you're right.
2: Song, Smoke Rings by the Gants has a link to this week's theme.
1: Yes, it does.
2: You have to guess.
1: Gosh, yeah. Here we go, then.
2: We need to get it.

0: 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See you there.
1: Right, have we sorted out your microphone? Say something.
2: Hello?
1: Yeah, that's a bit clearer.
2: A bit better?
1: That's a bit clearer.
2: Okay.
1: That's a bit clearer. Let me do that. Make you even clearer. Make you even clearer. So that was the Gants and You Can't Blow Smoke Rings. I was unfamiliar with the Gants.
2: So was I.
1: But they were big in the mid-60s.
2: Yeah.
1: There we go. 1965 was their year. If you were a Gant, then that was your year.
2: Yeah. They sound like well, they sound like everyone in the 60s did, don't they? Sort of a bit.
1: It sounded a bit like the song Gloria for me, from an old Van Morrison song.
2: Oh, right, okay.
1: So that was the tie-in to, because you have to kind of set yourself up with a difficult problem.
2: I have,
1: because you've got a tie-in with last week's theme,
2: and
1: that also ties in with this week's theme.
2: If you know your stuff about this stuff, you'll know it from that. But you probably won't know it unless you're Dan. Dan, you should know it this week if you're listening, but you're probably not.
1: Yeah.
2: But there we are.
1: So We're not helping anybody out, right?
2: Have you got a quiz?
1: I have got a quiz. Have you got a lyrical quiz as well this week?
2: Of course.
1: Blinking flip. Right, this is the theme tune quiz. Well, look, anybody who kind of joins early, they get all of it in one fell swoop, don't they?
2: So they can top of the podium.
1: Exactly.
2: On all three quizzes.
1: Indeedy. So so you've got the kind of like the Carol's quiz, which is the kind of like the theme of all of the songs in hour one. You've got this one as well, which is a theme tune from the past that has been reversed.

0: Zürichen.
1: Oh, that's quite tricky.
2: Yes, it is. But that is, again, it's always the last little bit.
1: The drum roll.
2: It's always the last little bit that is, because it was the Wombles last week.
1: It was, and the, which fitted in with the underground.
2: Exactly, it did. And obviously, we planned that one. I'm trying to think of a connection. No, it doesn't. It's a good one. It was all up. Your clue will be, if you were off sick from work, you might have watched it.
1: But we've already had that one.
2: Oh yeah, no, we've had.
1: We've had Blockbusters.
2: Yeah, but no, this would have been earlier in the day.
1: Oh, right, okay.
2: Earlier in the day. Sort of around lunchtime-y. Early afternoon-y slot.
1: Okay.
2: There we go. That's all I'll give you. So, yeah, that's two of the quizzes. So you've got kind of, you know, as you're lying in bed having your toast,
1: well,
2: you've
1: Emma's
2: got a lot to
1: Emma's
2: think about.
1: Has her boiled eggs in bed already.
2: Oh, has she boiled eggs in bed?
1: Yeah.
2: One boiled egg, or does she?
1: Oh, I was hoping she'd have two.
2: Yeah? Do you have two?
1: Yeah. Do you have two?
2: I very rarely have a boiled egg. I'm all over the poached.
1: You're poached, aren't you?
2: Yeah, and the girls like scrambled, so I'm kind of out on my own with poached. Right, musically, let us go back to our next song, which is All of Me by John Legend. I'm stressing the wrong bit, really, though. Well, no, I kind of am. I'll just play it.
1: Okay.
2: I'll just play it.

0: Oh yay! Oh yay! Oh yay! You are listening to West Wilts Radio!
1: Thank you, Trevor.
2: I'll cry out. I was thinking we haven't done a jingle together, have we?
1: We haven't.
2: But we need to do
1: we
2: one.
1: We do need to do one.
2: Because that'll be fun.
1: Well, you think we got Noah here as well, haven't we?
2: Yeah.
1: Have a think of... he could write us a jingle.
2: He could.
1: He could write us a jingle. While he's made us coffees this morning, hasn't
2: yeah.
1: he?
2: Yeah. Yeah, he's
1: a fine helper, and we've opened up the rhubarb and custard creams.
2: We have,
1: which are they're a taste sensation, aren't they?
2: They are. They're very nice. Highly recommend those.
1: A taste sensation available from
2: and I now know
1: your local
2: Sainsbury's. Every country that's playing in the World Cup soon, and. Yeah.
1: Are you getting excited about the World Cup? Is have you been boring grandma on the way down?
2: Yeah.
1: Right. Okay. And we're cheering for England, though, are we?
2: Yeah, but we did win last night. Apparently 1-0, but
1: it wasn't great. I flitted in about it. It was Scotland did well though.
2: Yeah.
1: Are you supporting Scotland as well, Noah?
2: No,
1: we're not.
2: And Spain and France are the favourites, apparently.
1: Well, they are. Yeah, yeah.
2: But no, it's a round up on the World Cup.
1: There we go. That's everything you need to know about the World Cup. Although I have bought me kind of like commemorative T-shirt and all that sort of
2: have
1: stuff.
2: You?
1: So yeah, no, we've got to, you know, got to.
2: Do you put flags out in Bradford?
1: Oh no. Well, no, we don't.
2: Oh, no.
1: We don't do that kind of
2: we
1: thing.
2: We don't do
1: that kind of thing.
2: No.
1: But we had a lovely day down in the St Margaret's Hall yesterday because it was
2: called
1: Bradford and Avon Join In. So it was because it's been Volunteers Week.
2: Yes.
1: It was the kind of like the great and the good of Bradford and Avon joining together in St Margaret's. Well, it was nice to be in St Margaret's Hall again. We've talked about St Margaret's Hall in the past. St Margaret's Hall has been closed for a year and a half. Mm. It closed in November, not last year, year before.
2: Oh, really?
1: Following the floods in that particular year. So it's kind of, it's been out of action and being not rebuilt, but... You know.
2: So it was a bit of a thing then, being back in
1: it
2: there.
1: It was a thing, because we were due to be... It was supposed to be... Half the people were supposed to be in St Margaret's Hall and half the people were going to be in Westbury Gardens.
2: Mm.
1: And we were in the Westbury Gardens bit. And it was grim old weather. So they put us all in... So we got a text on Friday night saying, you're all going to be in St Margaret's Hall.
2: Oh.
1: It was a proper result.
2: And you were in there with Peter?
1: We were there with Peter, yeah. No, we were kind of like with everybody.
2: Mm.
1: Yeah, no, it was lovely. It was all the volunteering people. We've got loads of interviews coming up. We grabbed loads of people for interviews.
2: Yeah.
1: So, yeah, no, it was nice. Twas
2: good.
1: Nice. Right, music. Back to... let's remind people what we've had so far. You Can't Blow Smoke Rings by The Gants. All of Me by Mr. John Legend. And next up, it's... We're going back to 1983 here.
2: I love this song.
1: Yeah, no,
2: I was
1: it's
2: 13. And was this a one-hit wonder as well?
1: Because he was French.
2: Was he?
1: I think he was... He had other hits in France. I think he was quite. I think he was quite big in France.
2: Right.
1: But I think this was his one over here.
2: Yeah.
1: It's
2: nice.
1: It's a nice little tune. This is F.R. David and Words.

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0: said bon adouche to the taxi driver, and I sort of said, oh, what's that stand for? He's just, oh, it's just the Welsh way of saying thank you to a taxi driver. And kind of basically the deal is that the office I worked at, I worked out of three different offices, and there was essentially taxis going constantly between these three offices, so every day I would be getting in and out of taxis about three or four times a day, and so I spent 3 years getting out of taxis, kind of just saying to the driver, bon adouche,
1: in a Welsh accent.
0: In a Welsh accent, yeah, it became kind of like more and more Tom Jones as time went on. It was like, bon adouche, lovely boy. But yeah, no, I was told as I left,
1: shocking,
0: after 3 years, that kind of, you know, that's just French for shower cap. And yeah.
1: Did no taxi driver ever look at you?
0: No, I think it was just,
1: they thought you
0: abusing the English man. Was just a kind of like a little treat for the kind of like for the Welsh.
1: Where's that?
0: Because I didn't really, for the first 6 months of working there, I didn't really even have a name. It was just like, oi, English, do you want a coffee?
1: Really?
0: Yeah, I was just English.
1: That's not allowed now, is it?
0: No, it was very.
1: It offends me that they put the things on the envelopes in Welsh.
0: Yeah, no, exactly.
1: Choice.
0: What I discovered, little kind of tip with the kind of like, should you work with anybody? I don't think anybody from Swansea is going to be dialing in. But I kind of found after 6 months that if I bit back a bit, that's what kind of like, it suddenly kind of like got me kind of in with the in crowd. Because one day they kind of like, they just sort of said, you coming over here stealing our jobs.
1: And I
0: then replied back in kind of, you know, if you were any blank good at them, then we wouldn't have to come over and rescue you. And it was kind of like, you know, there was definitely a look in their eyes of, he bites back.
1: And is a microwave really called a poppity ping? Was that
0: it? No, that's genuine. It is called a poppity ping.
1: Yeah, that's great.
0: But I think they also call it a microwave as well.
1: Or a microwave.
0: Yeah, microwave if you're in Nigella.
1: Anyway, I found out what.
0: Yeah, so FR David. So F and R stand for.
1: Fitoussi Robert.
0: Oh.
1: Yeah.
0: I don't think he is French then. I think I'm probably wrong on French.
1: He might be. He sounds a bit Italian.
0: He's definitely.
1: He?
0: Yeah, that's. Yeah.
1: The David was added as a nod to the biblical story of David and Goliath.
0: Oh, gosh, right, okay.
1: Doesn't actually say where.
0: Oh, cool. Every day's
1: Paris.
0: A school day, isn't
1: Paris.
0: It?
1: Yeah, he is French.
0: He is French. Yeah. Oh, there we go. Yeah. So what was the F and R again?
1: Fitoussi Robert.
0: Fitoussi Robert. David.
1: David. David.
0: Yeah, with words.
1: Davide.
0: There.
1: Words.
0: Back to 1983.
1: Lovely.
0: Should we have the quiz again?
1: Yeah.
0: Or was it? When are we having the lyrical?
1: Do you
0: one?
1: Want the lyric quiz now?
0: We could have the lyrical
1: it's
0: one, can we?
1: Very.
0: Yeah.
1: Middle of the road, because if I do any of the other lyrics, you'll get it straight away.
0: Right. Hang on. Do you want one, two, or three? Do you want one, two, or three, Noah?
2: One.
0: Good choice.

0: a lovely one, that one. Beautiful singing. Right, there you go. We've had you. Oh, that goes on a bit, doesn't it? Right, okay. Hit us with some lyrics.
1: Yeah, lyrics. The daughters got married and so did the sons. The windmill had christenings when no one was listening. They all sang in chorus, how lucky we am.
0: Oh, that last little bit did. The first little bit meant diddly. Right. Diddly. Does it tie in with the kind of like the morning theme?
1: It does, yeah.
0: Oh, okay. Right, give the listener again. Yeah.
1: The daughters got married and so did the sons. The windmill had christenings when no one was listening. They all sang in chorus, how lucky we are.
0: The next line that comes after that, is that quite a crucial line?
1: It is.
0: Yeah. Nice. So that's one of the quizzes. Let's give you another listen of the musical one.

0: This next 5 seconds, I think, is a crucial bit.
1: No. I really don't know.
0: Because that what they've just that last little bit is the kind of like the opening bit where they say the words of what the program is.

0: it obviously just sounds different in reverse. Just,
1: oh, they actually say it.
0: Yeah, they kind of like, imagine it was Blockbusters. They go, you know, it's not Blockbusters, but they imagine them saying Blockbusters, and then it goes into kind of like the music and whatever. But it's obviously not Blockbusters.
1: Is it a kids' program?
0: No. No.
1: I was going to say Power Rangers.
0: No, it's not Power Rangers. No.
1: Okay.
0: Right, back to the Muzak. Pet Shop Boys. This is a good one. This is a cracking one. One of my favourite Pet Shop Boys songs.
1: Is it?
0: Left to My Own Devices, this, isn't it? Crikey, this is your best clue so far, I think. Do you know? No, okay.
1: I think Dan might. He's just tuned in. I think he's
0: on it, is he?
1: He's on it.
0: He's on it. Okay.

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1: God's Own County, liked that, left to my own devices at the pet shop, boys.
2: We've got two winners.
1: We have. Go on, give them a shout out.
2: So Dan, who's doing a run in Brockhampton Estate, has guessed the theme to the songs. And George has guessed the lyrics correctly.
1: Fantastic, well done.
2: So
1: well
2: two
1: done.
2: On the top of the podium.
1: But they're kind of like the... the reverse theme tune remains a foxy one. Do you have a bit of weather?
2: Yeah.
1: See what the weather's doing.
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1: Well, this morning and early afternoon is going to be mostly cloudy and dry with occasional sunshine. Later in the afternoon, thicker cloud will develop, bringing a chance of some patchy light rain by evening. Tonight's going to see more in the way of cloud, along with a few spots of light rain. A few showers will develop from the southwest towards dawn. And Monday and the rest of the week, Monday, tomorrow morning, a band of showery rain will move in from the west. And during the afternoon, this will clear, leaving largely dry conditions with sunny spells and some patchy cloud. The outlook for the rest of the week, Tuesday through to Thursday. Tuesday is going to see areas of cloud and scattered showers, some heavy and thundery, especially in the afternoon. Are you okay with thunder and lightning?
2: Oh, I love it.
1: Love it. Wednesday is expected to start dry with plenty of sunshine. And in the afternoon, some patchy cloud are going to develop, bringing a chance of the odd shower. Thursday looks set to become cloudy and breezy, with some patchy rain moving in from the west during the afternoon. I kind of find that they're kind of like the long, you know, these days, any sort of long-term forecast of more than a couple of days is a total lottery.
2: Yeah.
1: You know, they're reasonably accurate for a couple of days, but kind of beyond that.
2: You can say
1: what you like.
2: We're meant to be having another hot spell, aren't we, later on in the year?
1: No, you'd hope so.
2: We'd get some summer.
1: Although it was a bit
2: August.
1: Hot. Was a bit hot, though.
2: It was a bit hot.
1: Right, have we got anything? We've got
2: number two spot on the lyrics.
1: Oh, go on then.
2: Karen.
1: Yeah.
2: She's got them right.
1: Nice work.
2: And she's had a poached egg, just to let you know.
1: Excellent. Nice. Yeah. My favourite type of egg.
2: Yeah.
1: It's not a big podium. Oh, you're right, chocolate would win. Yeah, particularly the white white cream egg.
2: That's not even real chocolate white.
1: It's all the palm oil in there. But let's not go down that debate. It's Sunday morning.
2: It's just sugar.
1: Yes, couldn't eat more than one, obviously.
2: Yeah.
1: Right, this is your kind of where we try and kind of culture up the nation.
2: Mm-hmm.
1: Got the kind of right, a bit of culture.
2: You like saying this, don't you?
1: Exactly.
2: That's why I put this one in.
1: It's Johann Sebastian Bach.
2: Welsh.
1: He'd have been fooled into saying that.
2: Do you reckon he's Welsh?
1: He's probably Welsh. He's with a name like Bach. I bet he was saying to Bonnie Dadoosh, to all
2: Bonnie
1: the taxi
2: Dadoosh.
1: Drivers, wasn't he?
2: My name's Bach.
1: Yes, my name's Bach. Can you take me down there? Go and see Mozart.
2: Down by the river, Swansea.
1: Down by the River Swansea.
2: The River Towie.
1: I don't think Towie.
2: He wouldn't go to the TV LA.
1: No, he wouldn't. I think it was before his time, judging by his picture. Yeah.
2: Mm.
1: Lovely, lovely curly white wig, though. And this is Keyboard Concerto number 5. Do we need to know anything else about it other than...
2: No.
1: Are we going to recognise this?
2: I don't know. It depends if you listen to a lot of Bach.
1: Prepare to be cultured.

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2: Air horn.
3: That's Cathy and Dean on a Friday night for all your dance anthem. We did two back-to-back there. We never do two back-to-back unless one of us needs a wee or we're putting the breakfast on.
2: We just thought, let's go for it.
3: Go for it.
2: Getting a bit boring.
3: Yeah, it was, wasn't it? That was the keyboard concerto number 5 in F major, yeah.
2: It was F major.
3: If you wanted to know.
2: Kind of it was.
3: Yeah, no, exactly. You kind of sort of thought, is this F or E?
2: Oh, yeah.
3: It was F major. By Johann Sebastian Bach, friend of Mozart. And then followed up with Mr. Peter Gabriel, Local Boy.
2: Je sans frontière.
3: Games Without Frontiers, War Without Tears. Great tune.
2: Great song.
3: So should we remind people what, because we're 10 to 8. No, that's a lie. In case you were heading off to work somewhere, which we shouldn't be doing on a Sunday, should you?
2: No.
3: 10 to 8. We've had You Can't Blow Smoke Rings by The Gants, All of Me by Mr. John Legend, Words by F.R. David. Can't remember what the F and the R stood for, but he was French. Left to My Own Devices by the Pet Shop Boys, Keyboard Concerto No. 5 in F major by Mr. Bach. And Peter Gabriel's Games Without Frontiers. It's 10-2, so we're going to try and squeeze in three more tunes.
2: Yeah.
3: Next up, it's...
2: It's a classic.
3: Oh, it's turned out nice again, hasn't it? It's turned out nice again.
2: Have you got one of his grills? Have you got one of his grills?
3: Oh, no, I have. Yeah, no, I have. Yeah, yeah.

She looks a flapper on the screen. She's more like 80 than 18. When I'm cleaning windows, she pulls her hair all down behind, then pulls down her never mind, and after that pulls down the blind.

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1: Segue there.
2: Lovely segue.
1: Lovely,
2: Tanita.
1: Lovely segue into Tanita. When I'm cleaning windows there
2: windows.
1: By Mr. George Formby.
2: Windows.
1: Have you seen it? Yeah, windows. When I'm cleaning windows by Mr. George Formby. Let's squeeze another. It's only a short one. It's 1 minute 44. Let's just a short one now because then we need to recap all of the.
2: All of the words.
1: All of the quizzes and the words
2: and
1: yeah, kind of all that sort of gubbins. This is Sabrina Carpenter with emails I can't send.

0: There we go. Only short, but Sabrina Carpenter's emails I can't send. Oh, hang on, she's still saying something.
1: He had it coming.
0: There we go. That was still in the Sabrina, but I thought she'd gone quiet, but she still had something to say. She was still reading an email, I think. Right, let us recap over. We've got to finish off all the quizzes. Let me just play the musical one so that.
2: This is going to annoy me. Right. I don't know it.
0: It is going to irritate you. When you get to the.
2: Can you play a bit more of it?
0: Yeah, I probably can. Yeah.

0: No.
1: Not mean anything to you. Shall I let it run now?
2: Yeah, let it run. No one's got it.
1: No, because it's going to run into the proper one. Right, any second now.

0: your face is saying, I don't know this tune.
1: I thought Going for Gold wasn't Blockbusters, was it?
0: No, it was.
1: That was the gold run. Henry Kelly
0: Going for Gold.
1: Yeah.
0: When it always felt like the kind of like the English contender had a huge advantage.
1: Talk me through it.
0: It was kind of like Henry Kelly asking sort of an English person, but there was, it would be kind of, I think it was about 8 contenders or contestants, as they were called, but they were all from different countries. And he was like, I am Hans from Sweden, and whatever, and all this sort of stuff. But it would be the kind of like the English person. And they were always very kind of quintessentially English questions. And you sort of think, well, Hans from Sweden is going to struggle with that. and more often than not, the kind of like the English person would win. You sort of think, it's just about making us feel good, I think.
1: Yeah.
0: Just
1: probably,
0: you know,
1: after Eurovision,
0: exactly. It was kind of
1: bring back.
0: Exactly.
1: Maybe.
0: It was a kind of program that was heavily stacked towards the the English. Well, there you go. That was it. Was Going for Gold.
1: Gold. Yeah.
0: Right. Let's recap over the songs that we've had in across the morning. We've had "Smoke Rings" by the Gants, "All of Me" by John Legend, "Words" by F.R. David, "Left to My Own Devices" by the Pet Shop Boys, "Keyboard Concerto No. 5 in F Major, "Games Without Frontiers," "When I'm Cleaning Windows," and "Emails I Can't Send." So and who did you? We've had proper
1: Dan
0: answers.
1: Dan was the only person that got that, and it was.
0: But clever Dan, and he works in IT.
1: He works in IT, so IT, computers, graphs, that sort of thing.
0: Yeah.
1: Yeah, so well done, Dan.
0: Well done. He was given a bit of a bum steer at the beginning. He thought kind of, because the first one was like the Gants and Legend.
1: Legend, he thought graphs,
0: but then.
1: Then words threw him.
0: It was, that was a bit too specific.
1: It was more
0: really,
1: general
0: wasn't it?
1: Than
0: it
1: that.
0: It was more general.
1: I wouldn't have found 10 songs about graphs.
0: No, absolutely
1: even
0: not.
1: Even with my skills.
0: And with your. Do we need the.
1: Well, we can do the lyrics and then you can play the tune,
0: if
1: you like.
0: Okay.
1: So. I'll read the whole of this verse. The daughters got married and so did the sons. The women had christenings when no one was listening. They all sang in chorus, how lucky we am, living in a windmill in Amsterdam. I told you the answer and you still didn't get the answer.
0: No, go on, what was it then? It's not that kind of, it's not the mouse one, is it?
1: It is the mouse
0: one. It is the mouse
1: one. Because the mouse is the connection to the computer.
0: Oh, gosh, right. Oh, see.
1: And you've probably got that queued up.
0: Well, I have got queued up, but first off, we've got to have your proper kind of one.

0: proper one with air horn. Shall we, should we play that then?
1: Let's play it.
0: A Women and Old Lumps then, and on the other side of that, it'll be the happy hour.
1: Yeah.
2: A mouse lived in a windmill in old Amsterdam. A windmill with a mouse in, and he

0: That's probably enough of that. It's a lovely little tune there, though, isn't it? Which I seem to remember as being a Max Bygraves song, but clearly isn't a Max Bygraves.
1: It does sound a bit Max.
0: Although we did on the chart show the other night, I can't remember, it was about 1973 or something like that, but kind of like there was an album of 101 Max Bygraves,
1: really?
0: Golden Greats, and we sort of think, blimey, Max. So, yeah, absolutely. Right, we're in the happy hour now. Let's play the happy hour tune.

0: want to bring everybody down like this. Don't worry. It will soon pass, whatever it is. Don't worry, be happy.
1: There we go, we're in the happy hour.
2: We are.
1: We are in
2: now
1: the
2: happy
1: hour.
2: Now we've had two coffers, we're awake. Well,
1: exactly.
2: And happy.
1: Exactly. So, how are you doing, people? We kind of like, we ought to, on Good Morning Britain and things like
2: yeah.
1: that. I'm kind of aware, and I did some radio training about 6 months ago, and they assume that kind of everybody who listens to radio listens only for about 20 minutes.
2: Really?
1: So kind of this is why kind of things
2: this
1: like
2: this is why you put me on.
1: This is why
2: o'clock.
1: Things like 24-hour news and whatever yeah. constantly people are saying good morning and whatever yeah. and everything kind of repeats just, after about 20 minutes and you have the weather every 20 minutes.
2: Yeah.
1: Because they good, kind of figure point. That everybody kind of
2: switches
1: is
2: on,
1: only just
2: like
1: listening
2: a
1: for a kind of like a little out. A small segment. They're not sitting down there for 4 hours and kind of,
2: I think they might on a Sunday morning though.
1: They might on a Sunday morning.
2: Mm.
1: Yeah. So if you've been here since 8 o'clock,
2: well done.
1: You've had a mass of quizzes.
2: Yeah.
1: We've covered an awful lot of kind of quizzes
2: and
1: now we're in the happy hour.
2: Yeah.
1: And we're kicking off with Swing Out Sister. And it was only, well, I've always been a fan of Swing Out Sister,
2: mm-hmm.
1: but the main two people in Swing Out Sister, whose names, I know it's Corrine, and I can't remember the name of the other person, Corrine Drury and Andy Cornell, which is your main two members of Swing Out Sister, they've been together since 1985, but they got married this week.
2: Wow.
1: They got married this week. So congratulations to them. So we're going to have a bit of Swing Out Sister and Breakout.

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1: Congratulations to Swing Out Sister on their marriage this week. Now, what have we got up next? And we got Paul,
2: Our number one fan.
1: Our number one fan.
2: Paul Curd has messaged in to say he's happy this week because he's got his mother-in-law visiting to celebrate her 85th birthday. Happy birthday, Mrs. G.
1: Hey, Mrs. G. No, we saw him on Friday night, and yes, it was mum-in-law's 85th birthday, yeah. No, she came over because I was with Suzanne in the morning at this BOA join-in thing.
2: Right. Yes,
1: And she we're going to go and pick her up in Swindon and party celebrations. Suzanne, Paul's wife, had prepared a Victoria sponge.
2: Lovely.
1: She'd iced it, I think.
2: Really?
1: Yeah.
2: That's not traditional.
1: That's not right, is it?
2: No.
1: But it was nice, not right. It's kind of right.
2: It's a twist. That's
1: twist.
2: What they say now.
1: Twist.
2: Victoria sandwich with a twist.
1: A twist on a classic. Mm. And as you say, he requested an Eagles song.
2: Yeah, play anything by the Eagles.
1: And I've chosen. I hope you're okay with this choice. It would have been, if we'd had kind of like 2 hours to play it, I would have played New York Minute, because I love New York Minute. But I am playing Get Over It.

0: 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Kick off the week with Pete Cole on Monday with all the hits from across the decades. 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
1: Here on West Wilts Radio. Should we have a quick bum tarara?
2: That's got to cheer anyone up.
1: Absolutely.
2: Morning,
1: if you're sat there having a boiled egg on a Sunday morning, you're kind of thinking, blimey, I wish I had a bum tarara with an air horn after it. If that wasn't his choice of music, then get over it.
2: Yes.
1: Right. Next up, we are celebrating. What are we celebrating?
2: It's Wiltshire Day and Cider Day.
1: Yeah, so Wiltshire Day was, I think, Friday.
2: You haven't given me any.
1: I've not given you that, but it was Friday. It was celebrating Wiltshire Day.
2: Is that the Wiltshire flag?
1: It is about the Wiltshire flag. So we had a chap that came in, Mike, I think he was his name, who came in to talk about the Wiltshire flag, which I have to say, in my ignorance, I was unfamiliar with the Wiltshire flag, but it came into being in 2009.
2: Is that a great bustard on that?
1: It is. God, you know your birds,
2: I do,
1: don't you?
2: Yeah, it looks like an emu.
1: It is. It does. It is the great golden bustard.
2: Oh, the golden bustard.
1: Which the reason it's there is because it was reintroduced to Wiltshire back in 2009.
2: What, into the wild? Have you seen many of them about?
1: I've never seen
2: There's
1: one.
2: There's no signs, is there?
1: No, like, absolutely.
2: Caution bustards or anything.
1: And it says, on Wikipedia, the flag has received criticism from vexillologists.
2: Vexillologists?
1: Yeah.
2: Is that something to do with
1: it? I have no idea what that means. And heraldists for its cluttered design and lack of clarity from a distance. Heavily criticised.
2: Something white in its beak, which looks a bit strange.
1: I've kind of blown that up. It looks like a feather. It's holding a feather, unless it's got like a kind of a moustache. It must be a feather.
2: A handlebar moustache.
1: Yeah,
2: they have.
1: Like a kind of Jimmy Edwards type moustache. Mm. Yeah, yeah. But anyway, so that was the Wiltshire Day was on Friday, but this week, I think Thursday, I think it was National Cider Day as well. Now we are drifting into a little bit of Somerset, but I'm embracing the fact that the Wurzels are kind of very much West Country,
2: and
1: we are still in the West Country, albeit we're in Wiltshire. So I think we can embrace the Wurzels as well. I always used to find it really funny that kind of, because I used to live just outside Shepton Mallet, which was in Somerset, and friends that would come and visit would kind of say Somerset is so cliched, and I would try and deny that it was cliched. Yeah. And
2: then,
1: and then they would look at a poster that sort of said, you know, the Wurzels are playing. Yeah, we are a little bit cliche. Mm. So, you know, let us celebrate both Wiltshire Day and Cider Day
2: Can I just say?
1: Yes.
2: A vexillologist is an expert who studies history, symbolism, and usage of flags.
1: Oh.
2: So that would be right.
1: It's
2: really
1: quite niche, isn't it?
2: Yeah. You wouldn't.
1: There's not going to be many of them.
2: Yeah.
1: That all sounds a little bit.
2: Yeah.
1: Vexing, to be honest.
2: Yeah.
1: So yes, to celebrate both Cider Day and the West Country in the form of Wiltshire Day, let's go for the Paloma Blanca version.
2: I am a cider drinker.

0: Hello, I'm Sharon Davis, and you're listening to West Wilts Radio.
1: Right, that's a corker, isn't it? I'm a cider drink by the Wurzels.
2: It is a classic. We have some good music coming out of this country, don't we?
1: Oh, absolutely. And we were having a good old sing-along in the kind of like, you know, we've had a dance, we've had a sing. And now we're going to celebrate a birthday, aren't we?
2: We are.
1: Let's have that playing behind us. Whose birthday are we celebrating?
2: It's Mia's birthday tomorrow.
1: It's Mia's birthday. Excellent, excellent.
2: And she is 10
1: years old.
2: Do you remember when you were 10?
1: Not particularly. No, not particularly. It's kind of like... I also think you remember edited highlights, don't you? You can remember like the odd holiday here and there and things like that.
2: You don't remember how great it was then?
1: No, absolutely.
2: Enjoy it.
1: I think I have the kind of like the benefit of, so I'm a governor at the school that I was kind of like, that I went to, a primary school that I went
2: to.
1: Yeah. So it's just not changed at all.
2: Really?
1: The head teacher's office is in a slightly different bit, but everything else is exact. All those temporary classrooms.
2: They're still there, kind of
1: 50 odd years later.
2: From the 70s.
1: They're every bit as temporary as they were. But barring the fact that the kind of like the toilets back then used to have that Izal toilet paper, that tracing paper, basically.
2: Yeah.
1: I think that's about the only thing that's changed. Everything else looks exactly the same. Mm. Canteen still in the same place. Just all looks a little bit tinier than it kind of like did back then.
2: Happy days. So
1: I get to relive those kind of sort of things. Can you remember when you were 10 then?
2: Yeah.
1: Clearly.
2: And do you know what? I went in a shop yesterday, charity shop, obviously.
1: Obviously.
2: And there was a book in the music section called Oki Toki Younger. Do you remember singing that at school?
1: No.
2: No?
1: Oki Toki.
2: Yeah. And it was one of those songs that you used to sing in the assembly, and it was about Eskimos and...
1: Oh.
2: No, you're looking at me really weird.
1: No, never heard that.
2: Yeah, and I just thought, wow, that took me back.
1: I remember Ricky Tikki Tavi.
2: But probably was same that, sort of thing.
1: Yeah, there we are.
2: No,
1: I don't remember that at all. But Mia's birthday, so is this Mia's birthday's choice?
2: This is her choice,
1: which is Bruno Mars.
2: It says.
1: And somebody called... I didn't realise it was somebody called Rosé as well.
2: And I didn't even know the song.
1: I knew the song,
2: but I didn't know it was called...
1: You knew this song, didn't you, Noah?
2: Noah, did you know this song?
1: Yeah, he's cool. So this is Bruno Mars and APT for Mia.

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1: Tick-tock, tick-tock. There we go. Aperture, APT.
2: That was familiar. And can I just say, I'm really proud of her, because they've been doing a TT Rockstars class battle.
1: Yes.
2: And Friday, they were 10,000 points behind.
1: Right.
2: Her class were, and she's single-handedly been doing it all weekend.
1: Blinking flip.
2: And she's now in the lead by 6,000.
1: Right. So she's made up. So yep. Not only is she kind of made up, she's kind of...
2: She's overtaken. Well done, Mia.
1: Well done, Mia.
2: Times tables will be amazing.
1: Absolutely. Favourite times table?
2: Mine?
1: Yeah.
2: Sixes.
1: Oh, mine was the nines. Love the nines.
2: It's weird, isn't it? I have a favourite times table.
1: Absolutely.
2: I can never do the nines. You can do the nines on your hands.

0: You'd have thought so, yeah. But yeah, you'd have thought he'd get to do some things more interesting than that.
1: He lives in Melksham, I'm sure you
0: probably local,
1: know him.
0: He's local boy, yeah, exactly, yeah.
1: He's dubbed himself Mr. Christmas in light of his bizarre lifestyle of making every day Christmas Day, complete with full turkey roast, presents, oh, he does have presents, Christmas cards, Christmas films, and even reruns.
0: But who's
1: of the
0: buying
1: King
0: the who's buying
1: speech?
0: The presents?
1: He must buy himself one.
0: He must buy himself presents and wrap them up and whatever. Yeah.
1: Oh, he's single. Andy, who is single and has a daughter, three grandchildren, and great grandchild, has said that he never wants to stop his entire life revolving around Christmas.
0: See,
1: why? Well,
0: see,
1: kids.
0: How do you? Because I, you know, I love. I'm a big Christmas guy. I love Christmas, but it's. The whole everyday sort of thing, yeah. You know, Christmas is great because it's once a year, and you know.
1: Yeah,
0: you
1: know, I do love Christmas dinner. I could probably eat Christmas dinner every
0: day.
1: Yeah,
0: no, exactly. I do love a Christmas dinner.
1: Yeah,
0: best bit. Yeah, I was going to say, are you a sprout lover or a sprout hater?
1: I love sprouts.
0: He's
1: eating 1.5 million sprouts. And 250,000 mince pies in that time.
0: You don't want to light a match around his house,
1: no,
0: do you?
1: No, all year round. And his home in the small rural town of Melksham is decked with Christmas trees, tinsel and fairy lights. Even in the summer heat, he cooks himself a full turkey dinner.
0: We need to get him in, don't we?
1: Yeah.
0: He sits down
1: for a cracker-laden table for his lunch.
0: Wow. Right. And what was his name again?
1: Andy Park.
0: Well, if you're listening, Andy, this is for you. This is Yachtly Crew and their version of I Wish It Could Be Christmas Every Day.

0: Hi, I'm Dee Dee Wild, and you're listening to Westworld's Radio.
1: There we go. You don't expect to kind of Christmas records in June, though. But, you know, Andy is celebrating Christmas every day.
2: And he will be today as well.
1: And he will be today.
2: Looking forward to his roast turkey.
1: Exactly. Ooh. Here it is on June the 7th. He's going to have a roast turkey and pull a cracker.
2: You know where we are, Andy.
1: Absolutely.
2: If you need a couple of extra guests to pull your crackers.
1: Love it. We love a turkey and we love a sprout. Right. Another bit of good news that's hit Bradford and Avon this week. And I congratulate. I saw the previous mayor, Jack Vittles, yesterday, and congratulated him. The fire station has had a reprieve here. The fire station here in Bradford and Avon was due to be closed, and it's had a reprieve, hasn't it?
2: It has. It's stayed open, and it should be. Hopefully the funding flexibility can be sorted and the decision to keep BOA operational confirmed on June the 30th.
1: Absolutely. Yeah, no, I think it hadn't been necessarily totally confirmed it was closing, but it was scheduled for closure, and now it's had a reprieve, which is fantastic news. And the kind of, you know, the community had really kind of risen up and were against that, and Jack as ex-mayor was kind of heralding that, and kind of, so yeah, huge congratulations to them. Now, I wasn't sure exactly what to play, and we contemplated kind of like Firestarter and Disco Inferno and all this sort of stuff.
2: Come on, baby, light my fire.
1: Come on, baby, Will
2: Young would have been a nice one. But
1: that would work. Relight my fire.
2: Relight my fire.
1: Take that and Lulu. I've gone even older school.
2: He's gone random.
1: I have.
2: Listener, he's gone random.
1: Fireman Sam.

0: We can have this kind of carrying on in the background.
1: Yeah, it was the annoying kid that used to make all the fires.
0: He was of ginger extraction. It was naughty Norman Price.
1: Norman Price. Was he Welsh?
0: He was Welsh because it was in the town. It was the
1: Pontypandy.
0: That's a real place.
1: Well,
0: obviously Pontypandy is obviously a real place as well. But yeah, no, pretty much. You know, if there was any, well, Fireman Sam did very little actually kind of putting fires out.
1: Yeah,
0: it was mainly just
1: cats up trees,
0: much like in Trumpton as well.
1: Yeah,
0: Norman Price was always behind it.
1: Head stuck in some
0: railings and that sort of stuff. Yeah, but it was, you know,
1: but firemen do all sorts of jobs.
0: They do,
1: and they're very
0: as indeed
1: useful.
0: The kind of like the local ones would do. But you know, did you used to watch Noah? Were you into Fireman Sam?
2: Did you watch Fireman Sam?
1: Yeah, it was great.
0: Yeah, loved a bit of Fireman Sam. Right, the next bit of news is, I don't know if you've got around there, I think it's around my side, news, if you're Melksham, so old Andy from...
1: Andy Park.
0: Andy Park from his kind of Christmas, if he's drinking a lot and he needs to go to the toilet, then, you know...
1: He can go out to Melksham
0: now, because they can, like, people will now be able to visit certain shops and restaurants and use the toilets without buying anything under a new scheme. So if you've ever struggled,
1: that's good, isn't it?
0: If you've ever sort of like struggled, and I, you know, at the end of the day, I'm a man of a certain age.
1: Yeah.
0: You know, when I get the need,
1: and it's like kids as well, isn't it? Oh yeah, they need a wee now.
0: Absolutely. So a community toilet scheme was launched in Melksham last week in a bid to make the area more accessible and encourage more visitors to the town.
1: That's
0: so
1: good.
0: Town councillor Adrian Westbrook, Adrian, first mooted the idea and said the town centre's public toilets were closed by Wiltshire Council in 2016. While those that remained open were often vandalised, but they kind of like you. That ultimately, there is a whole bunch of shops and businesses down the high street now that have joined in this scheme.
1: That's good.
0: So yeah, there is multiple places that you can go to the toilet.
1: Have you got a toilet song?
0: Sort of. Again, I was struggling with. I don't think you're going to know this.
1: Winnie the Pooh.
0: No, that works, doesn't it? I've gone with Manfred Mann with If You Gotta Go, Go Now.
1: Oh yes.

0: This is an aging rocker, Henry Marsh, with an O-level in kennel hygiene. And you're listening to Westworlds Radio. Don't turn it off.
1: Can you believe it's 9:42?
2: I know.
1: Where the heck has those 2 hours gone? You're listening to Toast and Tomfoolery with me, Tim, and her.
2: Carol.
1: And we're in the happy hour.
2: We are.
1: That was If You've Got to Go, Go Now, to celebrate the fact that Melksham High Street have opened up a lot of their toilets.
2: You can pee for free.
1: You can pee for free over in Melksham, in Melksham Town. Ducks.
2: Yes, the duck race.
1: We've had the last week celebrated the duck race, which had been put off, I think, on at least about 3 or 4 occasions, because I knew we were going to do something down with the radio down there.
2: That looks good. Did you have to pay for your duck?
1: You have to pay for your duck. It was a pound a duck.
2: And where does the money go to?
1: I don't know. Some
2: charity.
1: It's a charity. Yeah. I should know if I can. Yeah, I can't remember which charity it was, but clearly a very worthy charity. Mm. But it was due. Ordinarily, they go off the main town bridge, but it was put off time and time again because of the swans nesting there. Mm. Eventually it went, as I say, it had been put off about 3 or 4 times, and eventually took place on the kind of like the last bank holiday in May. And off a different bridge, off McGeever Bridge.
2: Oh, right. It's like poo sticks with ducks, then, really.
1: It's like poo sticks with ducks. Mm. Yeah, basically, first duck to go over the line. It was won by somebody called Alison. There's a kind of like there's a personal win, and then there's a company win as well.
2: Oh.
1: I think there's a kind of a can't remember the name of the company, but it was somebody called Alison that won. So we're gonna have a duck related song. Which duck related song am I gonna
2: go
1: with?
2: Duckling?
1: Not Ugly Duckling. No. You might not be familiar with this
2: Probably
1: classic.
2: Not.
1: It's from the mid-70s.
2: No, I wouldn't know it then.
1: This is Rick Dees and his cast of idiots. Are you familiar? No. This was their one and only hit, which you'll be surprised that, you know, they didn't have.
2: I was only a child.
1: They
2: in
1: didn't
2: the
1: 70s. Have. Yeah, this would have been 1977. Mm. So how old were you?
2: Seven.
1: There we go. Well, you might have been dancing at the school disco. You might have been dancing to Rick Dees and his cast of idiots with Disco Duck.

0: 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Kick off the week with Pete Cole on Monday with all the hits from across the decades. 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
1: Here on West Wilts Radio. Disco Duck there, Rick Dees and his cast of
2: idiots. Never heard of it.
1: Never heard of it. You weren't dancing life, that at your 7th birthday.
2: Mm-hmm.
1: A classic. It's a classic, isn't it? It's a classic.
2: What, one hit wonder, you say?
1: It's a classic, yeah. No, remarkably, Rick Dees and his cast of idiots didn't kind of...
2: didn't make a comeback.
1: Sue has confirmed that the iced Victoria sponge cake was a success.
2: Good.
1: We've got a picture of Sue's mother. Oh, it's beautifully. It's got happy birthday, Mum. Oh, it's not. She's good writing there. Good writing. And it's got flowers and everything on it. Look. There we go.
2: Wow.
1: Look at that.
2: Oh, that's nice.
1: Nice work. Nice work. Nice picture of Mum there as well. Well, congratulations. If she's listening, happy 85th birthday.
2: 85th birthday.
1: Sue's mum. So, yeah, Disco Duck, Rick Dees and his cast of idiots. Right, up next, what have we got? We're celebrating which day?
2: National Drive-In Movie Day.
1: National, there's a tenuous, you know.
2: Drive-In.
1: We have a few of those across the summer, I think.
2: I think we don't get many nice days, do we, to pick a day
1: But you occasionally get these outdoor cinemas. Yeah,
2: but we don't have like topless cars, do we? So we, you know,
1: not really. And I kind of sort of thought, well, what drive-in movie songs
2: are
1: there?
2: There's only one
1: where somebody was stranded at a drive-in.
2: I could have sung that for you.
1: Ah, well, you kick it off. Give us that opening. It wasn't Olivia Newton-John that
2: wasn't it?
1: No.
2: Who sang that bit then?
1: John Travolta.
2: Oh yeah.
1: He was stranded at the drive-in because Olivia had left.
2: Oh, okay.
1: Deary me. So you
2: all wrong, haven't I?
1: Right, you be Olivia and walk out on him. Give us your best. I'm what was he called? Danny.
2: I'm leaving Danny.

0: We were doing a lovely version of that in the studio. Better than his. I was telling Carol that should you look at the video of that or kind of rewatch Gun of Grease, there's all sorts of ruderies happening on the screen behind John Travolta.
1: What year did that come out?
0: I'd have wanted to say
1: 78.
0: It's about 78, 79.
1: Me and my friend went to see it at the cinema.
0: It was kind of a similar time because Star Wars 77.
1: Yeah.
0: I would think it's for 78. It was after. So he'd already done Saturday Night Fever, hadn't he? So it's after that. Great film. Albeit the kind of like the fact that kind of everybody in it is supposed to be about 18, aren't they?
1: Yeah,
0: and
1: they're all 30.
0: And some of them sort of like mid-30s. Remarkable. Yeah. Sandy from Greece there. Great tune. And great bit of acting there at the beginning there when you were...
1: Yeah.
0: You were being Sandy.
1: I was being Sandy.
0: You were being Sandy there. Yeah. Right. Well, something about...
1: National Eyewear Day as well.
0: Right.
1: Obviously just glasses or contact lenses, I would say.
0: Exactly.
1: I don't know what... National Day?
0: I don't really know, but it gives us an excuse to play Johnny Nash's I Can See Clearly Now.

0: There we go. Johnny Nash's I Can See Clearly Now. We're almost out of here, aren't we?
1: We are.
0: Where's that 2 hours
1: gone? We need
0: another
1: 2 hours,
0: really. Where's that 2 hours gone?
1: I just have to admit that my husband had Disco Duck on vinyl, he's just told me.
0: Did he?
1: Yeah.
0: Fair play. He was the one that bought it, that got it in the charts.
1: That's quite sad.
0: Twas a classic. Mm. Our last bit of news is to celebrate two local villages. They've had scarecrow trails that finished last week. Westwood and Winsley, both the Wobblies, have both had scarecrow trails. Have you had scarecrow trails? Do you have scarecrow trails around your parts?
1: I do, yeah.
0: Because it was kind of, it was one of the things that. Did you ever watch This Country?
1: Yes.
0: Yes. See, it's a joy, that show. I love This Country. But the opening episode of This Country celebrates the Scarecrow Festival, doesn't it?
1: Yeah.
0: Which I think I remember kind of like back in my working days, I mentioned the kind of like the Scarecrow Festival to some of my workmates who live up in Scotland, and clearly I hadn't realised that the Scarecrow Festival is very unique to this part of the world.
1: Because standing in Scotland, would they? They'd be blown into the sea.
0: But they used to just find it hilarious that I would take photographs of these scarecrows and whatever,
1: Country bumpkin thing to do.
0: Absolutely. So we're finishing off with, in the background, if you can hear If I Only Had a Brain, the Jeff Goldblum and the Mildred Snitzer Orchestra version.
1: Excellent.
0: But yes, thank you for your company.
1: Thank you for listening.
0: We've got a merry band of regular listeners, so we thank you. It wouldn't be the same without you.
1: And we'll see you next week.
0: Whatever kind of like quizzes can happen in the first hour and all sorts of gubbins.
1: So email us with your happy news.
0: Yes.
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0: Absolutely. We'll play it. Brilliant. Thank you ever so much. See you. Have a good week and we'll see you next week.
1: Bye.

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2: Rugby league legend Sir Kevin Sinfield and Gruffalo author Dame Julia Donaldson are among the big names recognised in the King's Birthday Honours. Ben Monse can tell us more.
3: Sinfield has been knighted for his work supporting people with motor neuron disease, raising more than £10 million for charity, inspired by his late friend and former teammate Rob Burrow. Elsewhere, children's author Julia Donaldson receives a Damehood for services to literature, while Dame Helen Mirren has been made a Companion of Honour. Six of England's Euro-winning Lionesses, including Chloe Kelly and Alicia Russo, also receive MBEs.
2: Health bosses say the NHS is heading into a triple whammy of pressure next week as resident doctors in England begin a four-day strike. The weekday walkout coincides with a heatwave and England's World Cup game. Speaking of the squad, preparations have hit an unexpected bump after team equipment was reportedly stolen from their Kansas base. A police investigation is now underway. That's the latest from Radio News Hub. I'm Grace McIntosh.
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1: Well, good evening. You're listening to West Wilts Radio. You're listening to BOA Matters on this Wednesday evening. My name's Andrew Key, and tonight my partner in crime is Miss S.M. Greening.
2: Hi.
1: Hello, how are you?
2: I'm all right. Who are you?
1: I'm back. Well, this is my first and your first of these shows for 4 weeks
2: because
1: I've been on my holidays. Let's hope I can think of something to say. So on today's show, we've got, usual mixture of stuff, really. Lots of things we've spotted in Bradford, some good news, some bad news, lots of what's on information, and we'll also be playing a few records, and we'll also be having a bit of fun with a few of our regular features. I mean, I don't want to cast aspersions, but we've heard nothing from Elaine, have we, for weeks now? She's been travelling on her holidays in her camper van.
2: She is back. I know that for a fact.
1: Right.
2: But, we will hear from Elaine. Don't you worry.
1: Well, we've had no new Elaine Explains, have we, for weeks now?
2: I think I may have to point the finger of blame somewhere else for that. Oh, here it comes towards me.
1: Yes. Well, I wouldn't blame you for anything.
2: Oh, thanks. Well, it's 2 hours' time, you might.
1: Far be it from me. Here we are. I guess you've done something interesting in the last 4 weeks.
2: You'd hope so. I mean, to be fair, not a great deal, but I'm quite offended that you haven't noticed what I have done.
1: Oh, hello.
2: It's parked out there.
1: What? It's parked out there?
2: It's parked out there.
1: Oh, you've cleaned your car?
2: I've cleaned my car.
1: Well, about time to hear. It was a disgrace to the estate.
2: It really was. Yeah. So I have done that.
1: Okay.
2: See?
1: All right.
2: Also, I'll have you know.
1: You've got a new phone case.
2: I've got a new phone case.
1: I've got a new phone today.
2: Oh.
1: I've upgraded. So there's always a bit of a tension when you have to get it working and get everything downloaded to it. So I'll do that tomorrow.
2: I've got a case you can have.
1: An iPhone 17e?
2: No, my old one. I'm sure we could manipulate it around with a bit of gaffer tape.
1: Hold it up again. That is.
2: It's quite snazzy, isn't it?
1: It's quite glamorous. That's orange.
2: Yeah, it's orange, yeah.
1: That's glamorous. It's got a little flap, got a little magnet there.
2: Yeah.
1: And what was it? Given the disgrace of your old one, what was it that finally persuaded you to...
2: It was actually falling apart, the old one. Yeah, the front nearly fell off.
1: So it wasn't cosmetic. It was just the fact that you...
2: I could handle the way it looked, you know, grubby old case.
1: I've ordered my new one. So my phone's arrived, and I'll set it all up tomorrow. But I'm not going for that flap-over case with a little tap. I've gone for just... A case that has a piece of glass over the screen.
2: Oh, the young person's choice.
1: Yes, so it'll be obviously less bulky. I'm going to get £132 for my old phone. I'm out of contract by 6 months. But when I did the upgrade, if the old phone is in the quality of condition I think it is, it's worth £132.
2: That's not bad, actually.
1: That's good, isn't it?
2: Yeah.
1: But when you upgrade with Sky, I don't know who you're with, but when you upgrade with Sky, you go through the whole process before you find out what it's going to cost you.
2: Yes.
1: So it's like you say, I'm going to do a 24-month contract, which turns out to be a 36-month contract because, you know, you have a year's grace at the end of it. And it's £19 a month. It's only at the end of it you realise that's £660-odd.
2: Exactly.
1: No point in the ordering process does it ever tell you this is going to cost you over 3 years the price, because that might freak you out, really.
2: I think it might.
1: Because it's not often I spend £600 on something.
2: Yeah.
1: I mean, you know, new car, new house.
2: Yeah.
1: But I don't often buy any clothes or any items for £600. So it's quite a big purchase, isn't it?
2: It is a big purchase. I just buy the phone and then have a cheap contract.
1: Oh,
2: so
1: right.
2: So I do it the other way.
1: Yes. So your phone is unlocked?
2: My phone is mine, yes.
1: Yeah. And then who's your contract with?
2: O2.
1: Oh, right. And are you promiscuous? Do you every time there's a deal, do you go to a new contract? I mean,
2: do you think I'm that proactive?
1: No, I don't. as I was asking you that, I was just thinking that is just no chance.
2: Did you not see the case that it was carried around in?
1: Suzanne's brother, older brother Steve. He's a kind of Yorkshire pig farmer, and he's a fantastic bloke, but he's quite. taciturn. But the one thing he always used to do was he always used to take the credit, the interest-free credit options,
2: right,
1: to transfer your balance.
2: Yes.
1: But obviously, if you don't keep your eye on it and you go like a month over when the interest-free bit runs out, you know, you then start getting charges,
2: yes,
1: and all that,
2: yeah,
1: kind of stuff.
2: Yeah.
1: But he did this for 10 years. He had like £20,000 worth of interest-free credit for about 10 years.
2: Ooh.
1: Just by juggling from one thing to another, but having to be perfect.
2: Yes.
1: That he always, you know, paid off it just the, before he started getting charged for it. You know.
2: Well, that's hard work. That is
1: hard work.
2: Yeah.
1: And I don't think I'd ever quite manage that.
2: No.
1: I do a yearly subscription. Do you know Audible, where you get audiobooks?
2: Yes, I'm aware
1: so
2: of this.
1: I do a yearly subscription to that, which is quite a lot cheaper than the monthly subscription. But it does come around suddenly when you're not expecting it. So you get about 12 credits for 70 quid, whereas normally it would be like 100 quid for 12 credits.
2: Right.
1: But suddenly, I haven't spent two of last year's credits, and suddenly, ka-ching, you know. So that's another thing that I'm not very... We've been subscribed... Suzanne's been subscribing to Good Housekeeping magazine
2: for about
1: 15 years. She doesn't want it.
2: Oh.
1: It's just we never cancel it. And just as you're about to cancel it, oh, shit, I pay for it again.
2: Yeah,
1: you know?
2: I feel that pain. Yeah, not very good at being very proactive at all. Never mind. But, yeah, anyway, so I've washed the car. I've got a new phone case. I sat in the sun because it was sunny here as well.
1: Nothing is quite annoying as when you're in a hot place. You want it to be wet and cold when you're at home, don't you?
2: You do.
1: But it was lovely here, wasn't it?
2: It was genuinely lovely. Oh, I wish I'd sent more photos then.
1: It was the beginning of a long, hot summer, wasn't it?
2: It was, and then it stopped.
1: Yeah.
2: Yeah. And then you came back and it's like this.
1: Yeah.
2: I went to the music festival.
1: Are you blaming me then?
2: Yeah. Absolutely.
1: So the music festival, how was Bruce Springsteen?
2: Bruce Juice was good. He was a little rushed because all of the acts were running behind a little due to some sound issues.
1: When you say he was rushed, he did fewer songs or he did everything really fast?
2: He did less.
1: Oh, I remember I was about to run. Born in the USA.
2: There was less jibber-jabber in between.
1: Okay.
2: Which some people listening to this show could think
1: was
2: a better
1: character?
2: Was
1: he like that?
2: Not really. He didn't really get a chance, to be honest, because he was going, we're running behind. Next song is, and he was quite young as well for Bruce. But yeah, he was good. I think the best act, though, was the Brit Pop Boys. They were good on the Sunday.
1: That was a band doing a collection of different artists.
2: Yeah, the 90s.
1: Band.
2: And they were really good because it was a nice afternoon and they went on into early evening. It was a very chilled out vibe.
1: Was this outdoors?
2: Yes.
1: Right.
2: Because they were supposed to be in St. Margaret's Hall.
1: Oh. Did it not open then?
2: It wasn't quite ready.
1: Oh.
2: Yeah. So they did it and it was ticketed, but then they moved the Britpop Boys to the Sunday free.
1: Right, okay.
2: Everyone's a winner. So I'd say that was probably my highlight.
1: Well, some people would be upset about that, wouldn't they? They didn't refund the tickets, did they?
2: Oh, I assume they must have done.
1: Oh, really?
2: Yeah, I'm sure they must have done.
1: Yeah, or they were just letting people... If you've paid for something and then the person next to you has been letting free, you'd be a bit annoyed about that, wouldn't you?
2: You would be annoyed, yeah, like Trivago.
1: You're still seeing it.
2: Yeah. Like that advert. Jürgen Klopp.
1: Hotel? Trivago.
2: Trivago.
1: It's worked, isn't it? That slogan.
2: Yeah, stuck in my head.
1: Let me see if it's worked. Hotel?
2: Oh, Trivago.
1: There you go. It's worked, doesn't it?
2: Yeah, it is.
1: Advertising works.
2: But yeah, other than that,
1: So was the music festival heaving? Was it like the town was full of people and all the pubs were full?
2: It was busy. Yep.
1: Yeah.
2: All the venues. I didn't go up the hill. Let's not go there.
1: No.
2: But all the ones that I went to they were busy. There was people having a nice time. The weather was good.
1: Yeah.
2: So yeah, there was lots of people at Timbrels. Lots of people out.
1: What was the music at Timbrels?
2: Acoustic vibe.
1: Okay.
2: Yeah, it's very chill.
1: Bloke with
2: the
1: guitar.
2: Bloke with the guitar. Lady with the guitar. Lady with bagpipes.
1: Bagpipes.
2: Yeah, she came on with bagpipes. I do, forgive me, I can't remember her name, but she came on playing bagpipes. Well, you know, she came from like 10 foot away.
1: I want to guess that her name is Amazing Grace.
2: It could have been something like that. It could be, if I check the set list.
1: Well, I can't say that bagpipes are my favourite instrument.
2: She didn't stick to the bagpipes, in all fairness.
1: Did it work?
2: It worked in her, I'm coming on now, look, with me bagpipes.
1: Did she just sound like Big Country?
2: She put them down then.
1: Bagpipey guitars.
2: Bagpipey guitars, yeah. And there's a good ABBA song with bagpipes at the beginning.
1: Is there?
2: Yeah.
1: Have you done that one?
2: I don't think I have, no, because it's an instrumental. It's the beginning. They sort of play it at the beginning.
1: Okay.
2: But yes, I digress. She was good. Bruce Juice was good. Britpop Boys smashed it.
1: Right. Okay. Yeah. Very good.
2: People dancing around the front. We were dancing as well.
1: Well, I've been to Spain.
2: You have been on holiday, and you do have the freedom now to explain your holiday.
1: It all worked. Yeah. Everything worked. I mean, I don't think I've ever been on a holiday where you haven't had a ricket somewhere. But we stayed in four places, all fantastic.
2: Oh.
1: We did three long journeys, well, plus a flight at each end. Everything was fine. All the places we're staying in were fantastic and as advertised and exactly what we expected.
2: Oh, good.
1: Bilbao's a fantastic place. Never been there before.
2: Very
1: cool. Just got a nice vibe about it. Spent a lot of time. We did a lot of art.
2: Ooh.
1: We did art in the Guggenheim in Bilbao. Mm. And we did the Prado in Madrid.
2: Right, yeah.
1: And then in Granada, there's the Alhambra, which has got a lot of art in it. And then in Malaga, we went to a couple of big galleries. So I spent a lot of time looking at pictures.
2: Oh, you're all cultured up.
1: Which is what we did do is we had a bottle of Rioja every night for 15 nights.
2: Ooh, not so cultured.
1: Not so cultured, but we're on holiday in Spain.
2: A bottle every night? That's like COVID days.
1: 15 nights in a row, basically.
2: Wow.
1: And I was quite proud of that.
2: Have you weaned yourself off of it now?
1: Yes, I had a few on Friday night, but since then I've been very conservative. And,
2: well done.
1: So, there's probably a lot to talk about, isn't there? Because we've got weeks of stuff which we haven't talked about.
2: Yeah, that's true.
1: But I think it's time to kick off with something, isn't it?
2: We probably ought to play something.
1: Yeah. So here's a record, which is apposite for the weather you had when I was away.
2: Yeah.
1: Less apposite for the weather than last week.
2: No.
1: But this is the Style Council and Long Hot Summer.

0: Well, shooby dooby doo up, shooby dooby dooby dooby shooby doo up.
1: Easy for you to say.
0: Long Hot Summer by the Style Council. Paul Weller is 68
2: last week.
1: Happy birthday.
0: And I thought I should mark it because he's a genius. Mm. I think I may have done a bit of a version of this a few months ago, talking about how what great lyricist he was. But I'm more focusing on the numbers now.
1: Right.
0: So he is famous, or not quite unique, but very rare. Only three people have had number one albums in each of five consecutive decades.
1: Right.
0: It's Paul Weller, Paul McCartney, and John Lennon. And John Lennon doesn't really count because three of his decades was after he was dead. So it was like re-releases of his existing music. So that leaves Paul Weller and Paul McCartney, the only two people who've had a number one album. So 70s, 80s, well, obviously Paul Weller was 60s. 70s, 80s, 90s, noughties, 10s and 20s, which is amazing, really.
1: That is very good, very clever.
0: Well, there's no one like him. So I wondered if you might know. So these are five number ones in five decades. There are three people who've had hit records in seven decades.
1: Oh, cripes.
0: And I wondered if you might be able to guess. There's only three.
1: Seven decades?
0: They've had hits in seven consecutive decades.
1: British, or...?
0: One of them is British, two of them are not British.
1: Right. I'm going Dolly Parton.
0: No. There are a few who've had five hits in five consecutive decades, but there's only three who've had seven.
1: Seven?
0: Shall I give you a clue?
1: Are these people now dead?
0: One of them is dead.
1: Okay. Go on, give me a clue.
0: American lady, big hair, likes to sit on a gun barrel of a big naval ship. Trying to turn back time.
1: Oh, sure.
0: Sure.
1: Really?
0: Yeah.
1: Well,
0: from the 1960s to the 20s. So you've got to, if you're an old person, you've got to have had like a hit in the 2020s.
1: Yeah.
0: And she probably has.
1: She did.
0: The Britain's first ever rock star. Still going many years later. Known for his Christmas hits.
1: Rock star?
0: 1950s, he was Britain's first rock star.
1: Cliff Richard?
0: Cliff Richard.
1: Okay. Yeah.
0: Seven consecutive decades.
1: Well done, Cliff.
0: And this other one is sadly passed now. American singer, R&B singer.
1: No.
0: Used to be married to somebody who knocked her about a bit and was named after a fish.
1: Oh, God. No, you're going to have to tell me the name
0: Pike
1: of this
0: Turner.
1: One.
0: She was married to Pike Turner.
1: Pike Turner, but great fish connection there with the name.
0: Tina Turner.
1: Oh, right.
0: Pike and Tina Turner.
1: Oh,
0: Pike and Tuna Turner, I should
1: right,
0: say.
1: Right, right.
0: So, Cher, Tuna Turner.
1: I would never have said Tina Turner. No.
0: Well, she had hits in the 60s.
1: No.
0: River Deep, Mountain High and all that. Yeah. And she was still having hits, you know, at the beginning of... seven decades later. So there you go.
1: Two ladies and a chap.
0: People who've had hits in five decades, the Beatles, obviously, Aretha Franklin, Elton John, Bruce Springsteen, Aerosmith and the Rolling Stones. But not many.
1: No, not many.
0: But Paul Weller has a number one album in each of the last five decades.
1: Well, that confirms...
0: So who can compare with that? Oh. If I'm going to make an argument here that he's Britain's greatest ever... composer, greatest ever musical artist. Who can compare with that? You could say Elton John.
1: Elton John had
0: five or six purple years at the beginning of his career, but in the 80s, he basically made a lot of rubbish.
1: He also had a bit of help, didn't he?
0: Well, indeed, you're right. He's got the lyricist. Mm. Yes, that's true.
1: Yeah.
0: So he wasn't writing the words himself. Mm. So he's only half as good as Paul.
1: Half as good.
0: But you know, I think it's really hard to think of any artist.
1: Well, so, Paul McCartney, obviously.
0: But when was the last time he made a decent record?
1: He's just brought an album out, which is very good, apparently.
0: Okay,
1: so
0: all
1: I
0: right.
1: hear from somebody fairly
0: all
1: close
0: right.
1: to me.
0: But Paul Weller's had a number one album like every 2 years or 3 years, you know, this century.
1: Mm.
0: So, you know, all right, Paul McCartney. We know Paul McCartney's in that list of...
1: He's got to be up there.
0: Not many.
1: There's not many.
0: I'm trying to think of somebody else who's... You know, the Rolling Stones didn't write a lot of their early stuff, so that's, you know... A lot of their early hits are not written by them. And they haven't had a hit for years and have had whole decades where they haven't really released any music.
1: No.
0: So The Cure, I mean, The Cure had their first hit. Might have had their first hit in 1979.
1: I don't think you can give it to them.
0: No? But they've probably had hits all the way through. I don't know, about five consecutive decades, but they've had hits over a long period of time.
1: Yeah.
0: I'm trying to think of those big British bands. You know, you can't give it to Oasis or Blur or any of those to Johnny Come Lately. So it's got to be a 70s band, really.
1: It has to be, yeah, because you can say, like, Gary Barlow's written a lot of
0: yes,
1: songs.
0: But not since the 90s, or not before the 90s.
1: Exactly.
0: I think it has to be somebody who's done some big work in the 70s. So that leads you to Elton John, or David Bowie disappeared for 15 years and didn't do anything, or didn't release anything.
1: Freddie Mercury, but then again...
0: Well, he hasn't released anything since 1991 or two, has he?
1: He's a disadvantage.
0: So there you go. I'm putting a motion to the House.
1: Are you?
0: That Paul Weller is the greatest ever British musical artist.
1: And you're sticking to
0: and
1: that.
0: And if anybody wants to argue with me, then I'll have a fight with them. Well, it's time for another record, I think.
1: Well, shall we?
0: Let's see if this works. This is The Faces.

0: are you going to be able to speak, or have you got a mouthful of biscuit? Oh, it's just like Test Match Special in the 70s. Can you say, what do you think of that record then, Sue?
1: Oh, marvellous.
0: I caught you. It was always on the Test Match Special. Brian Johnson used to give Aggers a piece of cake and then say, Aggers, what do you think of that wicket? You know. Well, The Faces, Ooh La La, written by Ronnie Wood. And it was 79.
1: 79?
0: On the 1st of June.
1: Oh.
0: Isn't that amazing? 79,
1: good age.
0: And he always looked like the sort of youngest of all of them. Well, he is younger than the other two, isn't he? But
1: does he look young?
0: No, he doesn't look young anymore. No, he's got a young wife, hasn't he? Didn't he have twins when he was about 70?
1: Yes, that's
0: he had a new wife and had a couple of. I think he had twins when he was about 70.
1: I don't think he's looked young for a long time.
0: He's done a bit more than you and I have.
1: Yeah, he's been around.
0: He's been around a bit more than you and I have. I saw a documentary about him on television. He just comes over. He's just such a great bloke. Everyone loves Ronnie Wood.
1: Good.
0: And he came over very, very well. But now I'm going to force you to think of some. I'm going to force you to. This is the wisdom section of the show.
1: Oh, gosh. So, steady on.
0: So, obviously, that whole song is about regrets and about knowing them what you know now. And I wanted to ask you, what do you know now that you wished you knew when you were younger?
1: Okay. I'm kind of twisting it a little bit, but I wish I'd known better that it was easier to learn a language.
0: Ah, okay.
1: When I was younger.
0: Yes.
1: Because I kind of poo-pooed it at school.
0: And did you start and then give up 17 times?
1: I did German at school, and I was nicht so gut at it, but I also did a little bit of Spanish.
0: Okay.
1: And I was, not good at it. I couldn't even do that. I wish now that I had.
0: Yeah. It's never too late.
1: I did try Italian a few years ago with a friend, and I was just the class idiot again.
0: But now, in the modern digital world, I'm sure you can get an app on your phone. So as you're walking about doing your daily life, you could be listening to Italian and speaking Italian. And I remember back in the day, those courses, I think they were called Rosetta Stone.
1: Yes, yeah.
0: They cost hundreds of pounds.
1: They did.
0: Whereas now you can get it all for free on your phone.
1: Yep.
0: So it's probably easier now. I also read somewhere

0: people around me were going in French, and I'm sitting there like a total dunce.
1: Moron, yeah.
0: Well, you didn't have to say it. I'm sitting there like a total moron.
1: Yeah, I can visualise it, yeah.
0: So I'll give you that one. I'll give you that one. So this isn't a very soulful one. I wish I knew then that property prices would carry on going up. So back in your earlier life, when you have a house or a flat and you sell it for 53,000, you know, or 81,000 or 107,000, because you need the money for the next flat. Now, when I was in Malaga, I went to visit an old friend of mine who lives in Mijas now, which is just down the coast. And he is one of those guys who would say, I'm sure, if he was here now, he would give you a lesson on never get rid of your capital. Oh, always keep hold of your capital. So I remember I had a little terrace house. It was my third property, and I sold it for, I think, 92,000. 10 years later, it was worth 600,000. It was in a sweet spot in a part of London.
1: Yes,
0: and I wish I knew, because you never think, well, I've made a bit of money out of this. It can't carry on going up and up and up and up and up. Yeah. I wish I knew then that it would carry on going up and up, in which case all of the relatively cheap flats that I'd bought, the two or three or four, I'd have kept hold of them and made a lot of money on them.
1: You would have made a lot of money.
0: There you go. A bit of wisdom.
1: A bit of wisdom. I should say another one. Yeah.
0: Go on.
1: This came from a child I work with at school, because I was asked, why do we come to school? And I said, well, to learn things.
0: Yes.
1: And
0: okay.
1: We're going to help you to learn those things. And we were doing maths at the time. I said, you know, to work things out. You can work things out quickly if you learn all of the techniques in maths. And he just said to me, calculator.
0: Yeah.
1: Right. And then I thought, yeah, you're right. Because when we were young, we were told, you don't always have a calculator with you, then, do you? Well, of course, now you do.
0: Yeah.
1: On your phone, in its beautiful new case here, there's always a calculator on it.
0: True.
1: So, you know.
0: So why bother learning?
1: Yeah, why bother?
0: If you're young, why bother learning?
1: I have nowhere to go with that.
0: Yeah.
1: So, yeah, fair enough.
0: Yeah.
1: Let's watch Silly Cats instead.
0: I wish I knew the value of staying in touch with people.
1: Oh.
0: So I've got a few friends now, old friends now, like the guy I went to visit in Mijas last week, who I was at college with him. Didn't know him particularly well at college, but I shared a house with him for a year when we lived in London. And we're back in touch now via the miracle of Facebook. But I had probably 15 years where I'd never spoke to him at all. And I could say I've probably got, I would say, over half a dozen really good friends, people I know now, who are friends now, who I just missed out 15 or 20 years of having fun with them and being friends with them. And I wish I knew then that staying in touch would be so valuable.
1: Mm.
0: Because, you know, life sweeps you away and you've got your job and you've got your marriage and you've got your life. And life gets busy. But to lose touch with people for 15 or 20 years, and then in my experience is when I've hooked up with these people again, when I say hooked up, I don't mean in a kind of more millennial
1: sort of way.
0: No. When I've hooked up with these people again, it's been joyous, and it's made me really focus on how much I've missed by not being part of their lives, and vice versa.
1: So not too late, though.
0: It's never too late.
1: I mean,
0: it's never too late, but I wish I knew then what I know now, which is the value of staying in touch.
1: Yeah. Well, that's beautiful.
0: It's rather beautiful,
1: it's
0: isn't
1: beautiful.
0: It?
1: It's beautiful, yeah.
0: Have you got another one?
1: No.
0: Okay. My third one is, I wish I knew then the value of calming down for the long game. So in my 20s, and I said early 30s, I was a bit 100 miles an hour.
1: Mm.
0: And I wouldn't say I got burnt out. And there are certain benefits of being 100 miles an hour because you get paid more, you know. But I would say that I didn't stay in a job for more than 2 years, about the first 10 years of my career, because I was just like, fed up with this, bored of this, something else, shiny, more money, go and do that.
1: Ooh, yeah.
0: And so I never had any concept of calming down for the long game, because it may well have been better to calm down and just stay doing what you're doing rather than go, I'm going there.
1: But it was all about that back then, wasn't
0: it? Well,
1: it
0: is true.
1: Yeah,
0: it's true. You know, the 80s were the decade of
1: loads of money.
0: Yuppies and loads of money.
1: Yeah.
0: And all that. And I wouldn't say I moved just because there was more money sitting over there, but I was definitely the grass is greener kind of person in my 20s and 30s. And I wish now I understand the value of being

0: calmer and playing the long game.
1: Really?
0: I didn't realise that before, and I wish I did.
1: I definitely did realise that.
0: Did you?
1: I've always loved a rut. Always loved a good rut.
0: Wallpaper the sides of it and you make it comfortable.
1: I really do.
0: Okay.
1: Yeah.
0: Well, I'll be the opposite of that.
1: Totally the polar opposite.
0: And my son has just moved jobs again a couple of months ago, and he's a bit like me, but then he works in the digital marketing world or digital e-commerce world, where effectively, literally, he's being offered like 50 grand more to go and sell something else for somebody, you know. So he's getting very, very, very well paid now.
1: But again, that is fast moving again, isn't
0: And, you know, it's a very young industry, and, you know, it's only been going 10 years, and he's moved four or five times in those 10 years, you know.
1: Yeah.
0: But so I don't think... and there'll be a lot of people who are very loyal to their job or their life who are suddenly going to find AI come along and sweep it away.
1: Yeah, sadly so.
0: If I was a professional translator now and I spent 20 years translating for companies or the civil service or whatever, I'm not going to make retirement.
1: Game over.
0: And accountants and lawyers and a lot of those professions, you know. So loyalty won't be rewarded by the market. It'll just get swept away.
1: Well, this is doom and gloom, isn't it? I think I need another biscuit.
0: Well, I think it's wisdom. There we are.
1: You've passed on your wisdom there.
0: I have.
1: That was lovely.
0: To the listening millions.
1: That was lovely.
0: Now, if you look at your script, you'll notice that I've left the birthday ages of this week's birthdays off.
1: Have you? I've got some on here.
0: Have you?
1: Yeah. Ben Stokes, 35.
0: Oh, no. I meant to send you the... Oh, that's destroyed this game, then. I really meant to send you the one without the ages on.
1: Bear Grylls is 52,
0: I've messed up there, haven't I?
1: Excellent.
0: So Angelina Jolie is 51. Would you say that Mark Wahlberg is older or younger?
1: Oh, I haven't got Mark Wahlberg.
0: Oh.
1: I haven't got all of them. Mark Wahlberg is older.
0: He's 4 years older. He's 55.
1: Yeah.
0: Johnny Depp or Michael J. Fox? Who's older?
1: Michael J. Fox?
0: Only just. He's 65 and Johnny Depp is 63.
1: Yeah, I'm doing
0: Tom Jones, 86.
1: Yes, I've got that one.
0: 86.
1: Don't ask me if Liam Neeson...
0: Liam Neeson's 74.
1: Yeah.
0: But you wouldn't believe that, would you?
1: Seeing as
0: he plays like an action hero.
1: I saw an amazing Liam Neeson looky-likey the other day.
0: All right.
1: In the same room as Bill Bailey.
0: All right.
1: A looky-likey. Yeah, couldn't get a photo quick enough.
0: A looky-likey. Two primo looky-likies in the same room.
1: What are the chances of that, eh?
0: You sent me a picture in Spain of your husband pointing at Hitler. Somebody looked like Hitler.
1: There was a little looky like.
0: He was in the background. I looked at it really closely. He really did look like Hitler.
1: He really did. I know. He was American.
0: Oh, right.
1: Yeah.
0: How did you know he was American?
1: I heard him. He was very loud, shouty, as you would expect from a Hitler looky likey.
0: That's probably American. very good.
1: Sorry, any other ones that you want to pretend that I don't know?
0: I'll tell you who's also 65 this week. Aaron Sorkin. Who's one of my absolute heroes. He's the guy who wrote The West Wing.
1: Oh, right, yeah.
0: And
1: so where am I going here?
0: He wrote You Can't Handle the Truth.
1: Ooh.
0: And then he wrote The Newsroom, which was fantastic. His second season was a thing called Studio 60 on the Sunset Strip.
1: Right.
0: Which was fantastic. Never didn't really catch on. One season, but it was really good. Mm. If you like The West Wing, you like that sort of thing.
1: Mm.
0: He's 65 and 65. He's a bit of a hero of mine. Ben Stokes is 35.
1: He's not having a good birthday.
0: He's just lost his job, isn't he?
1: Yeah.
0: He's just lost his job.
1: Yeah, rightly so.
0: Well, very good. Well, it's now 20 to 6.
1: We're back at it.
0: We've wasted a lot of time on wisdom, haven't we?
1: Yeah. It's totally waste of time.
0: Well, I'm going to play a message from one of our sponsors. I'm going to do a sting. I'm going to do a medley now.
1: Do it.
0: Here we go.
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0: Well, we're doing a decent job of that today. Well, so Bruce Springsteen played in Bravo and Raven a few days ago.
1: He did.
0: A couple of weeks ago. And I'm rare in that I like Bruce Springsteen's new stuff a lot more than I like his old stuff.
1: Wow, you are.
0: So most fans are fans of his kind of classic 70s albums. But I like his most recent stuff. And this is, he made an album called Magic in 2010, I think it was. And this is a song from that. This is called Your Own Worst Enemy Has Come to Town.

0: I think that's a great record. We were just saying that Bruce Springsteen is one of those old rockers who still kind of looks like he's kind of age appropriate. I don't know if it's his hair or his demeanour or his music, but he doesn't look embarrassing doing it.
1: No.
0: He still looks like he can do it. Yeah. And that's greatly to his credit. He'd be a good guest at your dinner party, wouldn't he?
1: Bruce Springsteen?
0: Yeah.
1: Yeah, probably.
0: Bruce Springsteen.
1: Entertaining.
0: Yeah.
1: Go and play us something,
0: do
1: Bruce.
0: Do one of your hits, Bruce.
1: Yeah. Yeah. Born to Run.
0: Born to Run. Go to the kitchen and do Born to Run. But we digress. Spotted in Bradford. So I haven't been here for quite a few weeks, but there's a lot of things that have happened. Yeah. And the first two items on our script here, one is very sad and one is very joyful.
1: True.
0: So it all went wrong for the Swan while I was away.
1: It did, yeah.
0: Oh, my God.
1: Yeah, it went completely wrong.
0: Yeah.
1: All of a sudden, people started posting that the Swan was no longer on her eggs.
0: Yeah.
1: And she'd just sort of went back to them and then cleared off a little bit.
0: Yeah.
1: And then it was the Bath Swan Rescue that confirmed the fact that they were dead eggs.
0: Oh, dear.
1: And apparently it had happened to that pair before. They have history.
0: Oh, God. Mm. They're an infertile couple.
1: Yes, yeah. But, of course, they're, you know, bound together.
0: Yeah.
1: So they keep trying.
0: Yeah, okay.
1: So
0: swans only ever mate once, or only ever they're not completely monogamous.
1: They stick together.
0: They're a couple,
1: like a pair of swans,
0: like a pair of Catholics. It's an old Woody Allen joke. Pigeons and Catholics stick together.
1: But yeah, it was a sad thing because everyone was watching, everyone was waiting,
0: and people were saying that this is late now. They should have hatched by now, and they obviously weren't going to hatch because there were no babies there.
1: There was nothing happening.
0: That's very sad, isn't it?
1: The boat, the duck race was moved twice. And so
0: Was the whole town in mourning? Was there a lot of sadness?
1: There was some sadness.
0: Yeah.
1: Kind of, because, you know, everyone was going over to that other side of the bridge to have a little look-see.
0: It's one of the things that defines
1: happening.
0: A town, isn't it? The Swan at this time of year. Certainly.
1: Yeah, and then you see them, they're hatched and they're swimming around and it was none of it. Yeah. So, sad news.
0: That is sad news.
1: That is sad news.
0: But good news. Something's been saved.
1: Something has been saved. It's the fire station. Bradford and Avon Fire Station has now not been recommended for closure.
0: Wow.
1: So, yeah, the community has got together. Obviously, there were campaigns.
0: Good campaign, wasn't it? It was everywhere.
1: And it was all discussed. They all came together and made the decision. It's okay. There needs to be flexible funding and it can be sorted out hopefully in the future it just gets completely confirmed on the 30th of June.
0: Okay.
1: But
0: so it's an interim decision.
1: But Councillor Jack Beatles has said it's safe.
0: Wow.
1: So
0: okay.
1: It's good news all round.
0: So that's people power working a bit, isn't it?
1: I think so.
0: Town rallying round. There was a petition, wasn't there? And
1: that's right. I filled it in.
0: I know that the local MP was really banging on about it, and the council was obviously doing that's a good job there. Everyone's done a good job there to save that.
1: Really good. Excellent. Good news.
0: Yes. Also good news is the fact that Trovegas has released its general allocation of tickets.
1: Get in.
0: Have you got your tickets yet?
1: No.
0: I'm reading here. General release tickets for Trovegas in the park are now on sale.
1: Yeah, so it's the 1st of August, isn't it, Trovegas?
0: Yes.
1: So you've got a little bit of time, so you can get your tickets in.
0: Well, the prices will be increasing on the 1st of July, so you've got a couple of weeks to go before they get tickets that are more expensive, featuring ABBA Revival, the Britpop Boys. Is that one?
1: It's definitely worth it. And there's an ABBA Revival. I mean, win-win.
0: ABBA Revival, the Britpop Boys, Chapel Roan.
1: Heard of them.
0: It must be. It's a Chapel Roan tribute show.
1: Yeah, they've played here before, I think.
0: Elvis Reborn.
1: Oh,
0: and DJ
1: God.
0: Sets throughout the day. So there you go. So get your tickets if you fancy a day in a park in Trovegas Trowbridge listening to tribute acts.
1: Yeah.
0: Well, then get your ticket now because they go up in price on July the 1st.
1: Excellent.
0: You have obviously got some important things in your life to sort out, and you've turned to a horse to help you sort them out.
1: Possibly. Did that horse guide me to getting a new phone case? I don't know. Nobody's ever going to know that. But you can reconnect, realign and renew and have a taster session of horse-guided life coaching in nature, which sounds absolutely spectacular. spectacular, doesn't it?
0: Yeah, yeah. Don't be cynical.
1: No, I'm not. I am not being cynical. Did you think?
0: Hint of cynicism.
1: Occasionally, I am a cynic, but not here.
0: Well, I know there's quite a lot of evidence, isn't there, about horse therapy for like disabled kids and that sort of thing.
1: Oh yeah, yeah. I've worked on that.
0: All right, tell me about that.
1: I did a video when I was at sixth form college to promote riding for the disabled.
0: Okay.
1: And went around to various places and interviewed people.
0: I don't think people know, or scientists know, quite what goes on, do they? There's just some bond that happens, and there's a lot of evidence that it really is true, but no one's quite sure why.
1: Yeah, they're quite deep thinkers, horses.
0: Okay.
1: And when you're with one and you make a connection with one, it is really calming and it feels quite moving sometimes. So yeah, I'm all in for this.
0: Have you ever made a connection with a horse?
1: Yes.
0: Really? I've been thrown off a horse, which wasn't pleasant.
1: Well, yeah, that's not a good connection.
0: No, but so describe this connection you made with a horse.
1: I loved Pippin.
0: When was this? When you were a little girl?
1: I was about 14.
0: All right. Were you a horsey teenager?
1: Did you read Black Beauty
0: and Anna and the Green Gables and all that?
1: Black Beauty, definitely. I worked at the local stables on every weekend. My dad would
0: brushing
1: take me up
0: those
1: there.
0: Combs.
1: I brushed a lot of horses. I mucked out a lot of stables.
0: Okay.
1: And Pippin was there.
0: Right.
1: Beautiful chestnut star.
0: A pony or a big horse?
1: 14, two hands high. So that's a pony.
0: Okay. Yeah. How big is a proper horse?
1: They're up into the 16 hands type thing.
0: I'm not saying Pippin wasn't a proper horse.
1: I mean a bigger horse. He was a show jumper, Pippin.
0: Okay.
1: He was a very good show jumper, and I wanted Pippin.
0: Right.
1: I wanted him. And
0: but I'm guessing your parents didn't buy...
1: He didn't fit in the back garden.
0: Didn't buy you a pony.
1: No. I always wanted Pippin, and I had everything for Pippin. I had everything apart from the horse. So I had a bucket, I had the grooming kit, I had the bridle, I had the rug, I had a hay net.
0: Right.
1: I had literally...
0: Like the real versions of these?
1: Yes. I had
0: just
1: everything.
0: Just waiting for your dad to buy your pony,
1: I had
0: which never came.
1: Everything for the pony, except for the actual pony.
0: Okay.
1: I was one of those.
0: I've actually got a crystal tear forming in my eye now. You're the girl who never got the pony.
1: I am, yeah. Stick that in your ChatGPT.
0: My son wanted a lizard. He wanted one of those bearded lizards that were very in. And we didn't want, he wrote us a Christmas note saying, please, please, please buy me one of these lizards. I don't know, I guess he was about 10 years old or whatever. And we didn't want to do that, so I bought him an air rifle instead.
1: Oh, my goodness.
0: I figured that was less annoying than a bearded lizard.
1: I don't think you can connect to a beard. I could be wrong.
0: It was an air rifle, obviously used under proper adult supervision.
1: I should hope so.
0: Under controlled circumstances.
1: I should hope so.
0: We're just popping off at the neighbour's cats,
1: I should hope not.
0: Horse therapy.
1: Horse therapy. It's up at Widbrook, just up the road. Tuesday, the 23rd of June, you can go and connect with a horse. Spaces are limited.
0: Right.
1: No riding or horse experience necessary, so you could get over your last experience of getting chucked off. 10:30 to 1 p.m. on the 23rd of June, and then another one on Tuesday, the 14th of July, same time, and that one's at Nailsworth.
0: So not for kids, this is for adults.
1: I reckon it's for anyone who needs to connect with a horse.
0: Okay.
1: Yeah, I'm quite tempted.
0: Also, in a similar vein, I spotted in Bradford a lifestyle concierge service offering practical help.
1: I need that.
0: Life can feel overwhelming at just shout out yes or no. Life can feel overwhelming at times.
1: Yes.
0: There you go. I'm here to make it easier. From errands and home support to companionship and day-to-day assistance, At Your Side provides reliable, thoughtful help tailored to your needs across Wiltshire and Bath. 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
1: Aww.
0: So I'm guessing she doesn't come around and do decorating or irons all those sheets that we've just laundered from all the beds.
1: Well, she might. She said errands and things.
0: Errands, okay.
1: So, yeah.
0: But I would think that could be very useful for if you're like a person on your own and there's something you can't do, and I would think that would be handy. So Emma at your side.co.uk. Emma at your side.co.uk.
1: Nice.
0: A little help can go a long way.
1: Yeah.
0: So that's good.
1: Lovely.
0: Now, did you read about the bloke on the Bath roundabout at 5 a.m?
1: No, I didn't. This is coming as a little bit of a surprise to
0: me. Okay, all right.
1: Who is this man? And why were you there?
0: Well, I wasn't there. I was in Spain.
1: Oh, right. Okay.
0: Well, I've got to try and find the
1: bloke on Bath Road at about 5 a.m.
0: Yeah, hang on, I've got to try.
1: Yeah. I was up on all of the news in Bradford, well, Avon, but this man has passed me by. I'm never up at 5 a.m. anymore.
0: Let me find it. But it leads on to a slightly bigger discussion, actually. Oh, here we are. So there's a guy loitering on Bath Road by a roundabout. He's wearing a high-vis, a black car is parked halfway on the grassy bit, I assume it must be his, and he's carrying guitar. It was 5:30 a.m. Did anybody order someone to serenade their loved one at this time of day? I'm very confused and feel a bit uneasy. And it turns out there's some comments here that says basically there was some sort of running event through the night and he was there to support them.
1: Oh!
0: But the point here is that if you saw this at 5:30 in the morning, if you are of a slightly suspicious frame of mind, you're going to put it on here and say, oh, what's this going on? I'm a bit nervous about this. Mm. So it can be that these things turn out to be completely innocent. Mm. But if you're a bit suspicious, then you think of it in that way. And the reason I thought this was apposite was because a couple of days later, somebody put this picture of these two
1: people.
0: To be fair, fairly
1: down on their luck.
0: Yeah, down on their luck people, allegedly robbing things from the co-op.
1: Yes.
0: Now, I have seen canal people. I don't have any evidence they're canal people, but I've made a supposition there. I have seen people robbing from the co-op. I've seen people robbing food. I've seen people robbing wine.
1: Lots of people have seen those things happening, sadly.
0: I don't condone that at all, and I feel very sorry for the staff who have to deal with that. Mm. But here is a thing put on every bit of social media that people like us look at in Bradford. Anyone recognise these upstanding citizens robbing meat from the co-op tonight? Well, there's no evidence there. There's a picture of them looking a bit scabby, and they've got things in their hand, but it doesn't prove that it's
1: actual evidence.
0: And then obviously a lot of people have piled on in the comments saying, oh yeah, these people, you know, it's disgraceful, and they'd be locking them up, and bloody migrants coming out, you know. As you might expect, there's been a massive pile on.
1: Yeah.
0: But I think it's interesting about to sort of discuss when does neighbourliness become nosiness? Because, you know, everybody says you should look out for your area in a kind of, you know, neighbourhood watch kind of way. But these people have been outed, maybe unjustly.
1: Exactly.
0: To everybody. So I think you've just got to be a bit careful.
1: Innocent till proven guilty.
0: What do you think?
1: I think you're right. I think it's a very dangerous way of highlighting what is a problem and does need highlighting, but not on social media.
0: Do you know what they used to do in Denmark to shoplifters? They used to dye their hair red. And it took like 6 weeks for this dye to come out. And
1: that's
0: so, as part of the criminal justice system, they wouldn't necessarily be sent to prison, but they would have their hair dyed red. And so, I mean, you can imagine, it was pretty hard to buy anything in a supermarket when you've got a badge saying, I'm a shoplifter.
1: I'm a shoplifter.
0: Now, that may sound a bit...
1: That sounds awkward.
0: Hello. We're just closing the door, ladies and gentlemen, because we've had it open to get a breeze going through the studio, but now a bunch of people have arrived, so we've just closed it.
1: It's all happening, isn't
0: it? I forgot where we were.
1: Yeah, you were talking about Denmark and people with red hair.
0: So that's brutal, because obviously you're badging somebody as a criminal for everybody to see, and I would imagine... I heard this story, actually, about... that my wife's sister told me about. There was a known shoplifter in a little village in Wales she lived in. And once this person was known, she couldn't buy the fags in the shop anymore. Mm. The justice was, I'm not selling you booze or fags.
1: Yeah.
0: There's no criminality or no official thing. I'm just not selling you booze and fags. So, you know, that's a way of the community punishing.
1: It's punishing.
0: Yeah.
1: But is it helping?
0: But these two people do look a bit meth head.
1: Well,
0: but
1: again,
0: there's no evidence here.
1: There's no evidence, and you don't ever know the whole story, do you, really? So you don't know the story behind their situation. I did notice another one online recently as well. I haven't got it on here, but someone was complaining about an angry neighbour down the Kingston Mills.
0: Yeah.
1: Weir side.
0: Oh,
1: and that
0: my wife read about this
1: big time. There's
0: she was
1: like
0: haranguing people to get
1: hundreds of comments
0: to stop walking on the grass near the weir.
1: Now she's come under some quite horrific abuse, actually, and I don't think it really
0: right.
1: I don't think it's the place to discuss such matters.
0: So what was her crime? Her crime was just being a bit snotty about the garden next to her garden.
1: Well, again, allegedly, she was a little bit snotty and a bit annoyed about people being what she considered to be her property.
0: Yeah.
1: But in actual fact, isn't her property.
0: Yeah.
1: People just jump on it. Well, I think that's what I get annoyed about.
0: But you do get these neighbourly disputes, don't you, where people end up paying hundreds of thousands of pounds in legal costs for things they've lost because they've been arguing over, you know, whether a tree has gone a foot over their fence. You know, people do get very, very exercised about these things where they perceive that someone is, you know, slighting their land.
1: Yeah. I think every story has two sides, and it's useful before you go ploughing in on social media to know what those two sides are.
0: Do you know what I'm going to do?
1: Yeah.
0: I'm going to recommend us for a Nobel Peace Prize.
1: Yeah.
0: Because so far this afternoon, this evening, we've dispensed some wisdom and some quite deep stuff about what you should do with your life. And now we're preaching community cohesion.
1: Yeah, we are.
0: And the need to not jump to conclusions. I reckon that we could deserve something.
1: I think we deserve some kind of prize. Yeah, another biscuit would do it, to be honest.
0: You could have A Nobel Peace Prize or B really chocolatey biscuits.
1: Oh, now then.
0: The Coventry Building Society is closing.
1: Yeah. So
0: was that the last banking place in town?
1: I think it must be. Yeah.
0: You can do quite a lot at the post office, can't you? But I think our post office at the Co-op has been downgraded. So I think a couple of years ago you could do a bunch of things to do with passports and driving licenses.
1: Right.
0: So I think it's still a post office, but it's not like a main post office anymore.
1: Right.
0: Which means you might not be able to do some things with cash and savings and, you know.
1: So it does mean a trip over to Trowbridge or I don't think Melksham's got very much going on banking wise.
0: They do have these, and I'm thinking the Hub might be a sort of place to be one of these, like a banking hub.
1: Okay.
0: Where all the banks, so you have one bank basically, but they all have it a day a week.
1: Right, yes.
0: So they keep it open in a small town.
1: Yeah.
0: So all the services are there, it's just they're not open all the time.
1: That's
0: for your particular thing.
1: Do you know, that's an excellent idea.
0: Isn't that a great idea?
1: Yeah. Another good idea.
0: Well, I don't know.
1: It's not your idea.
0: I haven't just invented that.
1: It's not your idea. But you're putting it out there.
0: Yeah.
1: You're making it known.
0: Yep. Hartley Farm. Hartley Farms. It's all going on at Hartley Farm. They're doing a lot more now than they used to.
1: Hartley Farm.
0: Have you got this?
1: I have got this. Yeah. So they're telling us to save the date. It's a bit of a yee-haw, this one.
0: Yep.
1: Dust off your boots and join us for a night of live music, dancing, barbecue, and country-style fun.
0: Okay.
1: Live music from the Blazing Saddles, line dancing, square dancing, barn dancing, along with a live calling from Miss Dixie. So that must be the person who...
0: Do-si-do, your partner.
1: That's the one.
0: Yeah, okay. Yeah.
1: Barbecue special, summer drinks, great atmosphere.
0: It's like redneck rap.
1: From Miss Dixie. This is the 4th of July, which probably is supposed to be on the 4th of July.
0: Yeah.
1: There's a reason for that. Hartley Farm at the barn. You get a free drink voucher.
0: On the 4th, what will you be doing on the 4th of July? Is it a date you celebrate?
1: No.
0: Yeehaw?
1: No.
0: Put a cowboy hat on?
1: I definitely do not.
0: Should be going to the Bradford... I'm going to the Bradford Wine Appreciation Society.
1: Are you? On the 4th of July?
0: It's a summer party.
1: I should be going to that.
0: So you go there at about noon and you drink wine and eat buffet all afternoon. And about 7 o'clock,
1: it's too much.
0: Full of wine. You then either go home or go to the pub, depending on your type. They've also got a summer solstice sundowner on the 18th of June from 7 p.m. Summer is served. Pull up a seat at the table and relax while our team serve up a fine selection of barbecued meats and salads. Banquet style on the terrace. Watch the sunset on the longest day of the year with incredible food and drink and the best company you can recruit.
1: Oh, that sounds nice.
0: So they're doing a lot more now, aren't they?
1: Yeah, they are.
0: There's a lot more going on at Hartley Farm.
1: It's always good quality stuff.
0: Yes,
1: they have,
0: and we should
1: as well
0: support all our local businesses, which is partly what this show is all about.
1: Wow.
0: Talking of which, forget about it.
1: See what they've done there.
0: Forget about it. I feel a bit like New Jersey mafia
1: forget
0: guy.
1: About
0: forget
1: it.
0: About it.
1: Clever.
0: What's happened there? What does that mean?
1: It's the new beginning. baguette shop in town where the other one was. There's now a new one.
0: Is it the Feast Brothers? Have they reopened a new business?
1: So.
0: It's new people.
1: I think it's new people.
0: Okay.
1: They're going to be open, this Tuesday. So they should... I think it means this
0: I think
1: yesterday.
0: You missed it.
1: Tuesday at 11 a.m. I don't know if it was a soft opening or not.
0: You used to get pasta, didn't you, from the Feast Brothers there?
1: Used to get pasta, yeah. And previous to that, when it was just baguettes, I used to use it as a baguette shop as well.
0: Oh, right.
1: So it's come the full circle.
0: I've taken to making my own baguettes, really. I've taken to buying those foot-long crusty rolls or tiger rolls from the Co-op Bakery.
1: Yeah.
0: And having those, like, filling them full of stuff, you know, maybe ham and cheese and piccalilli, something like that, you know. So that's my go-to lunch at the moment. And the Co-op Bakery bit was sort of out of commission for about a month. And you couldn't get your fresh bread or your pastries there, but it's back. It's now back.
1: I do love a baguette. I love any sandwich, really.
0: Yeah. But
1: they're going to be doing freshly made baguettes, barista coffee, and more. And to kick things off, they're offering a free coffee with every purchase of a baguette. On the opening day, you've missed it.
0: What would be your perfect baguette? What would you have in there? Your designer baguette?
1: So for about 10 years in Cardiff, I always chose from round the corner a Mexican chicken baguette.
0: Oh, right.
1: Oh, it was lovely. Oh, God, it was great.
0: Like fajita material, but in a baguette?
1: In a baguette.
0: Okay.
1: Oh, it was amazing.
0: Mayonnaise?
1: It was a spicy mayonnaise.
0: Okay.
1: Honestly, I could cry just thinking about that
0: baguette.
1: Would
0: you have the same? It is amazing how you have the same thing, isn't it? Whenever I used to go to Subway, I always have the same thing.
1: Which was
0: a ham and turkey, cheese not toasted. And then I used to have lettuce and onion and jalapenos in it. And I used to like this spicy mustard. And I don't go there very often now. But I would generally get the same thing every time.
1: Yeah.
0: I think that's human nature, isn't it?
1: It is, because you know you love it, and the thought of getting something different that you don't quite like so much would be a wasted baguette.
0: Do you know what my all-time favourite baguette is?
1: No.
0: Pret a manger, posh cheese and pickle.
1: Ooh.
0: I love that.
1: Yeah.
0: And the good news is it's always in there, and I can have it whenever I want. But sometimes I'll go to Bath pretending I have an errand to run. And I don't really have an errand to run. I just fancy a pret a manger for lunch.
1: Yeah, is that is your errand.
0: Yeah, is that a bit sad?
1: A little bit, yeah. Other good places for sandwiches are available.
0: A little bit, you moron.
1: I didn't like to say.
0: Well, that's a new place. When in the holy heck is that kebab shop opening?
1: Yeah, don't know. Can't fill you in on that.
0: It hasn't
1: you're
0: moved on.
1: No.
0: From when I went away three weeks ago, it hasn't moved on at all. The window's still kind of not done yet, and it says coming soon.
1: No, they're teasing us, aren't they?
0: They are teasing.
1: With their kebabs.
0: But in other fast food news, there's a Wimpy opening in Trowbridge.
1: Now, I like this. It is a rumour at the moment.
0: Did you used to go to Wimpy's back in the day?
1: I loved a Wimpy.
0: This is back in the day, isn't it?
1: Back in the 80s for me.
0: Yes.
1: Yeah. I used to have a Wimpy birthday party.
0: Right.
1: Get me?
0: Every year?
1: every year.
0: Invite all your little friends?
1: All my little friends. We used to go to the Wimpy.
0: Did any of them have a pony?
1: One of them did. Yeah.
0: Oh, no.
1: Yeah.
0: That must be a dagger to your heart every time she came to your party.
1: Yeah, she is. She even smells of pony.
0: Oh.
1: Yeah. Anyway, so, yeah, Wimpy party.
0: Brown Derby. Did you have a brown derby?
1: Oh, a brown derby?
0: Yeah.
1: Oh, that was the...
0: That was the donut with Mr. Whippy in the middle and covered in chocolate.
1: No, I had a plain hamburger.
0: All right.
1: I didn't have any sauce on it.
0: What?
1: A plain hamburger I was little.
0: Plain.
1: A plain hamburger.
0: Oh, dear.
1: But Mr. Wimpy used to come out, you know, obviously he's not real.
0: Yeah.
1: He's a bloke. He's just a really bored bloke, probably a teenager in a big costume as Mr. Wimpy.
0: All right.
1: And we used
0: as
1: to,
0: a birthday special
1: As a birthday
0: treat.
1: Special, yeah. He just
0: he used to come out.
1: Anything.
0: He used to come out with your plain hamburger. This is the saddest birthday I've ever heard of.
1: I love the Wimpy party.
0: Some spotty teenager in a Wimpy coming out with a plain burger. Dear, oh dear. Well, I can remember, I used to go there, my dad is long, long, long gone, and I used to go there when I was a teenager. I used to go there for lunch with him.
1: Wow.
0: So Wimpy always had a bit of a memory thing. We'd either go to the Wimpy or the Golden Egg.
1: Right.
0: The Golden Egg was across the road. And I can't remember why sometimes we go to the Golden Egg. But it wasn't always the Wimpy. But I loved the Wimpy back in the day.
1: Well, back in the day, of course, it was waitress service, wasn't it?
0: Oh, God, yes.
1: Yeah,
0: okay.
1: Right. But the old, old Wimpy.
0: They did. So I'm now talking about the mid-80s when I was working in West End near near Piccadilly Circus. You know, the big Piccadilly Circus thing with all the lights.
1: Yes, yeah.
0: Well, under there, there was a McDonald's and a Wimpy.
1: Ooh.
0: And I always liked the Wimpy because it had a kind of a lemony, not lemony, sort of like burger sauce that you get now. So it's almost a bit Thousand Islandy.
1: Yes, yeah.
0: So even into the mid late 80s, I was a fan of the Wimpy, you know, over McDonald's.
1: Mm.
0: There was a Wendy's around the corner, a McDonald's and a Wimpy, and I'd always go for the Wimpy.
1: Go for the Wimpy.
0: Yeah. But I used to have loads of gherkins and cheese and onion and sauce in that.
1: No, keep it plain.
0: Oh, no.
1: I can whip you up a good burger sauce, actually. Yeah. by the by.
0: I don't know where you'd have got the skill set for that.
1: I got the skill set from John Turode in COVID times.
0: Okay.
1: Where he... was on the TV sharing John Turode's special sauce for your burgers.
0: What did Greg think of it? Oh, it's a lovely bit of sauce, that. Oh, John, you've done a lovely bit of sauce.
1: He wasn't around. I don't think they were allowed to be
0: probably,
1: with each other.
0: He was probably touching up a research assistant in the green room. Allegedly. Oh, dear, I may have crossed the line there.
1: More likely. But, yeah, the news of this...
0: Just
1: this
0: in case we're about to get sued, I would like to apologise wholesomely to Mr. Greg Wallace and say I never believed the thing he said about you.
1: Well done. Well backtracked there. Shall I go back to the Wimpy?
0: Yes.
1: Apparently, because this could be news for everyone, a lot of people, its parent company, Famous Brands, are currently expanding the Wimpy franchise across the UK again.
0: Okay.
1: So it's not just in Trowbridge you might see one.
0: Well, it's been proved, hasn't it, that it holds a kind of recessive place in people's hearts because we've just talked about it for five minutes.
1: Yeah, I could have another party.
0: Yeah.
1: I could have my 53rd party at the Wimpy.
0: That would be so brilliant. And what I'd really like you to do is to track down the girl who had the pony.
1: Had the pony.
0: See how she turned out. Do you know how she turned out?
1: Yeah, she's doing very well.
0: Oh,
1: yeah.
0: What happened to her?
1: Yeah,
0: what happened to the girl with the pony?
1: She runs a catering business.
0: Okay.
1: Yeah.
0: In Swindon?
1: Just outside of Swindon.
0: Okay, and how are you still in touch with her?
1: Through Facebook, but also this is bizarre.
0: What was her name?
1: Claire.
0: Claire.
1: Claire Shale. Claire Shale.
0: Shale?
1: Yeah.
0: Right, Claire Shale.
1: Yeah, she had a pony.
0: That's kind of quite a Cockney name, Claire Shale.
1: Claire Shale.
0: Claire Shale.
1: She may be originally. But no, she has her catering business. It's called Out of the Box because it used to be in a horse box.
0: She's gone through the life.
1: Yeah, yeah. And now it's bigger than that. But also she supplied a afternoon cream tea for my mum in COVID time.
0: Okay.
1: And we ate it in the garage.
0: All right.
1: Yeah. Yeah. See all these memories.
0: Yes. She would have come to your party aged 13 or 14.
1: Yeah.
0: And you'd be sitting there eating a plain burger dreaming of a pony. While Claire Shale's sitting there.
1: Yeah.
0: She obviously didn't... her catering career went on from a plain burger at your party, didn't it?
1: Yeah. There's nothing plain about
0: her
1: food.
0: She's made a living
1: out of it. I think I've moved on as well. My Mexican chicken baguette had a lot of flavour.
0: So has she made a load of money, Claire Shale? Has she got like a big catering empire?
1: She's doing all right.
0: She lives in a big house. She's got a paddock out the back with like...
1: hundreds of ponies.
0: A string of horses out the back.
1: Hundreds of ponies. I'm not sure if she's got any at the moment. But
0: okay.
1: Yeah. I think she part owns a racehorse.
0: Oh, right, okay.
1: Anyway.
0: I had a friend of mine who part owned a racehorse. It was called Naked Welcome. And it ran really well. There was about 10 of them in a syndicate who owned it. It cost them quite a lot of money. They'd have to put in quite a lot of money. And they... But they were doing it properly, a proper trainer, and they were doing it properly. And it started winning races.
1: Yes.
0: And it started going up the races, and it started winning money.
1: Yeah.
0: And it got to the stage where it was winning enough money to cover its training costs.
1: Mm.
0: And they were offered £250,000 for this horse. But given the fact it was their hobby, it had been their hobby for like 2 years, they turned it down. And about a month later, it broke his leg.
1: Oh, I knew it was going that way. Yeah. I knew this story was going to go badly.
0: Yeah. So that was one of the great missed opportunities.
1: Oh,
0: my friend Dave, who now lives near Exeter.
1: Yeah, don't stick in that business.
0: There was a big volunteer event at St Margaret's, which you might have been doing.
1: I partaked. I did.
0: Yeah, okay.
1: I was there. It was busy, and it was in St Margaret's Hall.
0: Okay, so that was like the first event back.
1: I know. I must admit, I did go in expecting a massive transformation, and I was a little let down. It's brilliant that it's back open, but it looks exactly the same as it did before.
0: Oh.
1: It's not a bad thing. Not a bad thing. I don't know why I was expecting it to look a little bit different.
0: So
1: but anyway,
0: it must have had something else done to it apart from just the floor relayed.
1: Floor, I mean, it has had a good paint job on it as well.
0: Yeah.
1: But you know, it was very busy. There was lots of people there, and loads and loads of different stalls. One of which was a really lovely idea that I saw: Link Transport, community transport, and they can take you maybe if you've got a doctor's appointment or whatnot, and you've got no one else to drive you up to the hospital. And things like that. Yeah,
0: that
1: volunteers.
0: Could be an absolute lifesaver, couldn't
1: exactly,
0: it?
1: Exactly, yeah. And that is what they're called, BOA and District Link Community Transport. And obviously, they're always looking for volunteers. You can also be a telephone coordinator, just for a few days, a month even. But they have driven over 36,000 miles, taking 1,732 clients to various medical appointments during 2025.
0: Wow.
1: Isn't that amazing? Volunteers gave up 6,229 hours. So that's a really nice
0: That could be
1: thing
0: an
1: that you could sign up
0: an
1: to.
0: Absolute lifesaver, couldn't it?
1: Completely. Yeah.
0: Is the kitten still missing in Lamb's Yard?
1: Yeah.
0: That's a really sad story. It kind of got out of a window, didn't it?
1: It did. This has been running for a couple of weeks. Yeah, still missing. Went missing on the 31st of May. Was spotted around Kingston Court by the co-op. Also spotted going into the Hall Gardens. And only 9 months. Just a little baby, really. Very petite. She's an indoor cat, so she's probably going to get a little bit shocked by being out. The scan and search people are all over this now as well.
0: Right.
1: So they usually do a really good job.
0: It's going to be terrifying. If it's never been out, and now it's loose in the world, it's going to be terrified, isn't it?
1: Exactly.
0: I'm feeling
1: called Lotus, this little one, black and white. So if you see a little black and white cat, it's got quite a distinctive white bib on it. And obviously,
0: that's going to be quite hard to approach, isn't it? Because it's going to be terrified if anybody goes near it.
1: Yeah, so if you see it, obviously contact search and scan as well. You can see that online quite easily. They're always helping someone. But please check your property, hedge lines, trees, under or behind outbuildings.
0: Yeah.
1: You know, they do have a good track record of finding these little cats.
0: Yeah.
1: So with any luck, Lotus will turn up.
0: Never too late.
1: Yeah.
0: So do you know what? It's 16 minutes past 6 now.
1: Oh, my word.
0: We've done 75 minutes of...
1: Damn you, baguettes.
0: ...drizzle. And there's only been about three records, isn't there, we played?
1: Yeah. So
0: the last piece of thing we have to say that we spotted is that the library, which we talk about quite a lot, don't we? Because there's a lot of good stuff goes on there. It's promoting services for the visually impaired.
1: Yeah, absolutely. It's the High Vis Fortnite. I can see what they've done there. Promoting library services for the visually impaired, as you say. So they've got e-audiobooks, large print books, audiobooks on CD, and Playaway MP3. And you can sort of go along there and, you know, they've got so many different ones to choose from. It should be a place for everyone. And that's what they're making it.
0: Well,
1: it's not just our library. It's all of the libraries in the local area as well.
0: I would say every few weeks we mention something they're doing, like a talk or an event or something for kids or whatever. So it's a really good thing to have in the town. And I know a lot of towns have had their library closed, haven't they?
1: That's right.
0: So we should say we're very lucky that we haven't had our library closed.
1: Yep.
0: Well, very good. Well, it's now... Oh, my goodness, it's now 17 minutes past. And I think I'll... Well, did I play the Dixons advert last time? I think I'll play it again.
1: Go on.
0: Have I got that right? Yeah.
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4: 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I'm

0: I'm starting to fade that after not very many seconds now.
1: Liquid radio.
0: Yeah, liquid radio. Well, it's that part of the show that's caught fire. Can I say that? This part of the show is
1: a
0: relatively new part of the show, the Weekly Cheese, and it's caught fire. Mm. There are people all over the country desperate to find out what's next on the Weekly Cheese.
1: I'd go as far as saying they've gone crackers for it.
0: Oh, hello. I see you've done there.
1: Yeah.
0: I don't get a very big salary for this job, you know. See what I did there?
1: We're on fire.
0: Absolutely on fire. Yeah. So this is the part of the show where we play a record that could either be seen as being terribly cheesy or a guilty pleasure. Mm. And then after we've listened to it, you'll come back with a new cheese. So this week's, I don't decide this until right at the last minute. So this week's, I've just decided literally just now, this week's cheesy record is from the 70s.

0: Well, I'm guessing you're voting Guilty Pleasure.
1: Love it. I love that song.
0: Classic 70s. It feels like, it feels like it comes from Luton, doesn't it? Or Watford or somewhere like that. But Tina Charles was actually born Tina Hoskins.
1: Right.
0: In Whitechapel. She recovered from meningitis as a newborn.
1: Good Lord.
0: She began her career as a backing singer and session musician and recorded her first solo single in 1969 with the then unknown Elton John playing piano.
1: Interesting.
0: She made appearances in the first series of The Two Ronnies, performing River Deep Mountain High and Ruby Tuesday.
1: Excellent.
0: How's that for a life?
1: She's got a history, this one.
0: In 1975, Tina Charles and her friend Linda Lewis were backing vocalists on Steve Harley and Cockney Rebels' chart-topping song "Come Up and Make Me Smile."
1: Gosh, she is.
0: So she was. She was. But the fact that I like most about Tina Charles is she, in 1978. She was a joint winner of the World Popular Song Festival held in Tokyo. So that was obviously a rival Eurovision Song Contest.
1: Yes,
0: the World Popular Song Contest.
1: The World Popular.
0: Do you know who her musical director was?
1: No.
0: Trevor Horn.
1: So who's he now?
0: Oh, Trevor Horn produced Frankie Goes to Hollywood.
1: Oh,
0: and
1: did he?
0: He was like the 80s producer of...
1: So in the 80s?
0: He was her musical director. So with a little cabaret band, he was her musical director and became her boyfriend. So arguably the greatest record producer in history. Obviously he didn't produce that, but he was her boyfriend.
1: He was in her life.
0: So I think I'm with you. I'm going to say Guilty Pleasure, that.
1: It's guilt. It's so good.
0: It's just fantastic,
1: it's
0: isn't
1: good.
0: It?
1: It's good. It's a hard sing. She gets quite high.
0: She does get high, yeah. But it comes from an innocent time, doesn't it?
1: Oh, definitely.
0: When dancing in a disco wasn't all about getting off in a club, you see what I mean, you know.
1: I love to love. I love to love.
0: Yeah.
1: That's where I'm going with that.
0: Very good. So what's the weekly cheese?
1: So... this week's cheese, see if you can get it from this, a crumbly, mild...
0: Wensleydale.
1: It's Wensleydale!
0: Get in there. Oh, it's going to be Lancashire or Cheshire or Wensleydale, isn't it?
1: It's a mild, tangy cheese, frequently blended with fruits like cranberries, originally from North Yorkshire.
0: Do you want to know something interesting?
1: Always.
0: It's my favourite cheese.
1: Is it really?
0: I love Wensleydale.
1: It's the cheese that pleases.
0: Do you know what my go-to sandwich used to be when I was at college?
1: What, Wensleydale?
0: A big floury bap.
1: Okay, yeah.
0: Fish fingers, hot fish fingers.
1: Ooh.
0: Wensleydale.
1: Ooh.
0: And tomato ketchup.
1: Fish and cheese.
0: Fish fingers and Wensleydale.
1: Fish and cheese.
0: It wouldn't have worked with cheddar. It certainly wouldn't have worked with halloumi or feta.
1: No.
0: It wouldn't work with a cheese that held its own. It only works with a crumbly cheese. So Wensleydale and a mild cheese.
1: Yeah.
0: So fish fingers, Wensleydale, tomato ketchup. That was my go-to sandwich when I was a student.
1: Have you tried it recently?
0: Not for a long time.
1: You
0: no,
1: should.
0: I haven't had Wensleydale now. I'm on the shopping list this week.
1: You're sticking Wensleydale.
0: I'm getting Wensleydale on it.
1: Are you keeping traditional, just Wensleydale, or are you sticking a bit of fruit in with it?
0: No, I don't think it works. There's often apricots.
1: That's definitely it. Yeah,
0: no, I like it as it comes. I'm a traditionalist. You know me, I'm a traditionalist.
1: Yeah. You like it how
0: okay.
1: It should be.
0: Well, you did when you started this. This peon, if that's the right word, to Wensleydale. You didn't know it was my favourite cheese,
1: I
0: did you?
1: I had no idea. No. I plucked it at random.
0: Yep.
1: I choose my cheese, you know, very quickly,
0: yep.
1: Not at all carefully.
0: Okay.
1: So, obviously, you're going to know all this. You'll know all
0: I don't
1: this.
0: Know anything about it, apart from that I like it.
1: It's also described as moist and famously supple. It's a supple, moist, crumbly cheese.
0: Okay.
1: Originally, it was made as a blue cheese. The modern classic is now white.
0: Really?
1: Yeah. Blended with, as we said, apricots or cranberries. Aged for 3 to 6 months, you can probably tell. And originally, the recipe was brought over by French monks who settled in Wensleydale in the 12th century. Yeah, that's its origin story. And then in the early 1990s, popularity had dropped so drastically that its sole producer, Wensleydale Creamery, faced closure. Now, what do you reckon happened?
0: This is the 1990s.
1: 1990s.
0: Ooh.
1: What do you reckon? And rescued the Wensleydale. Not just you with your fish finger weird.
0: No, well, if it was the 90s, I'd passed on from then. What rescue? I have no idea.
1: Something on a short film, short animated film.
0: Oh, Wallace and Gromit.
1: Yeah.
0: Benzidale Gromit.
1: Yeah,
0: Gromit.
1: That's the one. Nick Park chose it as Wallace's favourite cheese in Wallace and Gromit. He mainly chose it because of its northern name, and it's a good one to say and animate.
0: Wensleydale.
1: Yeah, he found that a good one to animate and lip sync. And this caused sales to skyrocket by 23%, following a close shave in 1995. So he rescued it at the time, Nick Park. Other facts, apparently George Orwell rated Wensleydale second behind Stilton in his 1945 essay In Defence of English Cooking. Is that great?
0: George Orwell.
1: Yeah, he loved a bit of Wensleydale, but not as much as Stilton.
0: Okay.
1: It's one of the cheeses mentioned in the cheese shop sketch in Monty Python's Flying
0: Wensleydale,
1: Circus.
0: Yes. Mr. Arthur Wensleydale, yes.
1: Yeah, that's right, yeah. And it's obviously paired with fruits, sweet apples. In Yorkshire, the cheese is often eaten with fruitcake or Christmas cake.
0: I've seen that. I've seen that in a pub. I've seen Wensleydale. I've also seen it added to apple pie.
1: Ooh.
0: Or an apple crumble.
1: See, it's got...
0: Yeah, so it's... Because it's creamy.
1: Multi-use, isn't
0: it? Okay. Yeah, okay. Yeah, I've seen that.
1: Yeah, but of course, obviously here we pair it with a big slice of Tina Charles.
0: Yes.
1: And that's all I've got for you.
0: Okay.
1: Yeah, I haven't got any for you.
0: It says here on the script, Sue takes on a cheese.
1: I have.
0: And you've taken that on?
1: I have taken it on. I see your cheese. I raise you a Wensleydale.
0: Well, that is definitely going to be on my shopping list. This week.
1: It's a bit of northern cheese.
0: Yeah. Well, it's 18:28 and we're running out of time. But we've just got time. Well, we've got quite a lot of time for more nonsense.
1: Yeah.
0: But what was I going to do? I was going to play this.

0: Oh, for goodness sake, Morrissey lad, cheer up.
1: He can't. He just won't do it.
0: What have you got for us this week?
1: Well, obviously it's big week this week. Big week. Big week. Not the fact that we're back after 4 weeks and it's live now, of course.
0: Yeah.
1: No, but something else is back, obviously, after 4 years. And that is, of course, the World Cup.
0: Of course, yes.
1: Yeah. The 23rd World Cup starts tomorrow with Mexico versus South Africa at 8 p.m.
0: Do you know where I'm going to be watching England's first game?
1: You're away, aren't you, again?
0: I'm going to be watching it in a bar in Berlin.
1: Oh, that's a good place to go. They love their football.
0: So we might be live today. We won't be live next week because I'll be in Berlin.
1: Yeah. Hey, we come, we go. It's, you know, yeah. Sometimes we're here.
0: But then I'm back. After that, I'm then back.
1: Yeah, for the long haul.
0: Yeah.
1: So it's

0: Our first game against Croatia is on Wednesday the 17th at 9 p.m.
1: Or 10 p.m. in Berlin.
0: That is good. When the usual cart of emotions cranks its way up to the apex of the roller coaster, ready to come tumbling, winding, and crashing down. I'm pessimistic. I always am. Who can blame me after 60 years of hurt?
1: Well, I know that we're going to be playing Brazil in Miami in the round of 16. Oh. I mean, what could possibly go wrong?
0: What could go wrong there?
1: Because, of course, our team are equally as used to Miami Heat as the Brazilians.
0: Yes.
1: What can possibly go wrong?
0: What could possibly go wrong? But 60 years, we've been waiting for it not to go wrong.
1: Yeah.
0: Football to come home? No. I think we might need the services of Search and Scan to find out where it is, because it's not come home yet, that's for sure. 60 years and a load of nearlies and if onlys along the way.
1: Yeah.
0: It's only 8 games, it should be easy, but it never is. Football has not been in a rush to come home. But I guess these things take time, don't they?
1: Ah, I've suddenly got where you're going.
0: A long time. The Smiths were, again, correct with when they sang, "These things take time." But hopefully we won't need to wait so long to listen to the song. Shall we hear "These things take time"?
1: Here we go.

0: That's professional radio thing. It's going to finish.
1: It's a short one.
0: Oh, yeah. Hello. Hang on. I don't want that either. What was that going to be? that was going to be... I'm really glad you didn't hear that.
1: I didn't hear it.
0: That could be next week's Weekly Cheese.
1: Oh, I didn't hear it.
0: Good. Okay. No. All right.
1: In fact, I thought it was a seal. it wasn't that. Yeah, so that was... these things take time.
0: Do you want to hear a seal? Is that what you're saying to
1: me? Go on.
0: Do you want to hear a seal?
1: Yeah, let's do the seal for the taxi service that the volunteers do.
0: Do you think we should give them a shout out as well?
1: Yeah.

0: Summer, you've gone button crazy.
1: I've created a Frankenstein of a medley there. Go on, you should say something about that Smiths record now.
0: Yeah, probably. So, ironically, These Things Take Time didn't take any time at all. It's only 2

0: minutes and 23 seconds long.
1: One of the shorter ones.
0: One of the shorter ones. Highly regarded by Smith's loyal fan base. Not quite so high in the best of lists, though. NME put it at 49. Mojo put it at 38. Similarly, Rolling Stones put it at 47. So, I think average, I'm saying.
1: I think you put an extra L.
0: I did.
1: Similarly.
0: But similarly, they all... I think I put two in there.
1: Go on.
0: Yeah. So, the fans like it. The critics maybe not quite so much. It's average perhaps, like some England performances in World Cups of the past, but it's actually one of Noel Gallagher's favourites, this one.
1: Oh, right.
0: And it's got some great lyrics. The alcoholic afternoons we spent in your room meant more to me than any living thing on earth. Isn't that great? Alcoholic afternoons.
1: When he sings that, is he singing it about a girl?
0: It's
1: a bloke?
0: Probably a bloke, I think. Yeah.
1: Because it was never... without getting too deep, it was never spoken about, was it? I mean, everybody assumed that he was gay, but it was always a bit...
0: He always... He kept it androgynous,
1: yes.
0: That's what I was going to say, if I'd remembered the word.
1: But there, if he's talking about an emotional connection with another person, it's definitely got to be a man or a woman, hasn't it?
0: Mm. It's likely to have been a man for this song,
1: right,
0: apparently.
1: Okay. All right.
0: Yeah, those alcoholic afternoons. But I quite like the thought of an alcoholic afternoon.
1: Yeah.
0: Meaning more than anything else. Released quite a long time ago, in 1984. Originally the B-side to What Difference Does It Make? And then it later appeared on the compilation album Louder Than Bombs. And yeah, it's about unrequited longing, self-depreciation. It's that kind of signature style that...
1: Yes.
0: Morrissey has. Another theme is he says something erotic about trains. You took me behind a disused railway line. Trains appear in other songs, such as The Queen Is Dead, Is It Really So Strange, Panic, and Dre's Train.
1: I think a lot of songwriters have a sort of signature motif that they keep returning to. Paul Weller is always talking about shop windows.
0: Yeah.
1: He's always talking about looking in shop windows, seeing his reflection in shop windows.
0: Yeah.
1: And I could, if I had done a bit of research, I could name four or five Paul Weller songs in which a shop window is mentioned.
0: Like shop windows,
1: yeah.
0: Trains for Morrissey. It's also perhaps a message that moving on is a coping mechanism for the pain and heartbreak you might be feeling. These things take time. It's okay. That pain will fade. Maybe in perhaps 4 years, ready for success again, just like England in the World Cup. And another thing that takes a little bit of time is a little trip up to Manchester.
1: Okay.
0: The home of the Smiths.
1: Yes.
0: And also, in this case, the home of football. This week, we are off to the National Football Museum.
1: I've been there. It's quite good, isn't it?
0: It's a very good museum.
1: Yeah,
0: you can spend hours there. Because it's the world's biggest and best football museum. You can find it just by Cathedral Gardens near Manchester, Victoria. And it's obviously the perfect choice for this week. Would you like to go to a pub nearby?
1: Yes.
0: Right.
1: Always.
0: Right, you're going off to... quite a competitive, active theme. I've selected the Game Face Bar.
1: Right.
0: And you turn up, and it's a huge social gaming experience.
1: Oh.
0: Right.
1: Gaming as in
0: you play a
1: Nintendo?
0: Game. No, it's bigger than that. You go in, and there are 10 fast-paced games which you play in teams. Apparently think chaos, fun, competition, and sabotage.
1: So this is like the Krypton Factor?
0: Kind of.
1: Oh, right.
0: Yes. Yeah. I'm saying that's a good one to link it to.
1: That dates me, because I noticed that the Gordon Burns, who was the guy who presented that, was 84.
0: Wow. Ooh, yeah, that does date you. But I do remember the Krypton Factor.
1: Yeah.
0: Yeah. It's £20, and you get there's a full bar there. You can play games called Word Slam, Ping-a-dee Pong, Copycat, and Balls.
1: Okay.
0: And whilst playing, you can have a pint of Game Face Lager for £6. Not bad.
1: Yeah.
0: Or an IPA or a cocktail. You can have a cocktail called Tosser's Fizz, Boozy Cat, or a Tingaroo, which sounds fun. Soft drinks and non-alcoholics are available too. And after you've had your Game Face on, you can go down and find out about the beautiful game at the National Football Museum.
1: All right.
0: Number 5 on things to do on TripAdvisor. And they've had 4,000 odd of reviews as well. So, and you've said it's good.
1: Yeah.
0: I've said it's good. So definitely worth
1: going. I went it must be over 10 years ago now, 20, yes. 12 years ago.
0: Yeah.
1: So, I mean, again, at the Essling, it's got some new exhibits.
0: Yes.
1: And it's, you know, it's not difficult to keep on updating it, is it, with Ronaldo's boots, you know, or...
0: Exactly. I mean, it's got all the old stuff it used to have. You can unearth games origins. It's got lots of stuff about the FA Cup. It's got what they call the footballing crown jewels, the ball from the 1966 World Cup final,
1: oh, wow.
0: although it is a replica. Jeff Hurst's iconic shirt, that's the real thing.
1: Yeah.
0: The Jules Rimet gleaming trophy, that's a replica as well. George Best's Mini Cooper there, apparently.
1: Right.
0: And then, of course, as you say, things have been updated, so there's a push on, obviously, female football as well.
1: Of course, yes. There was none of that when I went
0: there. Exactly. So, thankfully, that's now found its place in there. The Lily Parr statue is there. Apparently the greatest player of her generation, born in 1905, and she was the figurehead for women's football back in the day, before the resurgence, when we were allowed to play it again in the 70s. And there's interactive challenges, penalty taking, match commentary you can go and do.
1: Okay.
0: Book a tour. It's about an hour, but you can easily spend about 3 hours there. £16, not bad.
1: Yeah.
0: There's a cafe and a shop.
1: Of course.
0: Would you like something to buy? Something.
1: I did buy something when I was there. I bought some sort of Man City. I can't remember which one it was now because I've got quite a lot of them. But I bought some sort of Man City poster.
0: Ooh.
1: In the shop there.
0: Middle range, then, I'm saying, because they've got big spender stuff and tiny tat as well.
1: Right.
0: So you could buy Pelé's signed Brazil number 10 shirt for £1,185 yeah. in the shop.
1: That doesn't seem very expensive for that.
0: Yeah, well...
1: Given how he's dead and,
0: well,
1: you know...
0: Well, that's true, yeah. You could buy a replica 15-centimetre FIFA World Cup trophy for £150. That seems steep.
1: Yeah.
0: Or you could get a World Cup keyring for £13.99. Or you could get a Manchester City treble mug for £14.
1: Wow, okay.
0: Yeah, so something for everyone. As I say, history of the men's and females games there now. And obviously, they've got a lot of history of the very recent wins for the women's team in 2022 and 2025. No World Cups for the women's yet, just like the men. But as we know, these things take time. And it'll take 96 plays of these things take time to get to the Football Museum, or about 3 hours 45 minutes in old money, and then when you've gone there, you can come home, just like football might come home.
1: Maybe
0: not.
1: Very good. Okay. Well, it's now only 17 minutes of the show left.
0: Oh, no.
1: We're moving right along, and now is the return of one of our greatest hits. We haven't done this for a year now. But this was our first quiz, and we've decided to bring it back. And if you were ever in a Swiss disco in 1978, you'd have heard this song, but it's time for a bit of this.

0: Wow, classic.
1: Oh, it's back.
0: You feel good about this?
1: I do.
0: Feel good?
1: How can you not feel good heard that?
0: You won the first iteration of this.
1: I did,
0: I haven't got the score to hand.
1: I think it was quite a convincing win.
0: Yeah. I've burnt all the scores, so I've no idea. That history has forgotten your role in this debacle.
1: I haven't.
0: But are you ready for the first question of the new season?
1: Well, I am, but I am... I'm not confident as ever. I'm not.
0: Well, we'll see. Should we play the questions? For the questions?
1: Oh, this is all coming back to me.
2: Here we go then. A new season of Born to be Alive. I'm going to start with a gentle week. Ease you in. All the Patricks in this first week. A Patrick special. Patrick Stewart is the first one. Patrick Stewart of Star Trek Next Generation and various other Shakespearean works. Patrick Moore is your second Patrick. Patrick Moore of The Sky at Night and Wearing a Monocle. And Patrick Swayze Patrick Swayze of Dirty Dancing and Ghost. So that's Patrick Stewart, Patrick Moore and Patrick Swayze.
0: Oh, very good.
1: Okay.
0: I haven't done the other bit of this game. The other bit of this game is we always used to play a record that... What was the record we used to play? We used to play a record that was something about being born. That's what it was.
1: Sometimes it was, yeah.
0: And I forgot to do that. Going to be back.
1: So that's okay.
0: I'll play something different. This is... I don't know why I'm playing this. I'm going to play this record by a band called Heatwave.
1: Okay,
0: do you know what it's going to be called?
1: Something about the sun.
0: No.

0: Do you remember that record?
1: I don't actually.
0: I love that record.
1: No.
0: Mind blown decisions causes head on collisions.
1: Well, I
0: these
1: feel
0: are mind blown decisions. So,
1: I feel one coming.
0: Well, Tim's here with the answers. What have you got for Patrick Stewart? When was he born?
1: 1943. What have you done?
0: 1953.
1: Oh, no.
0: So I've said he's 73, you've said he's 83.
1: I have, yeah.
0: Oh, I don't know, you could be right. You probably
1: would
0: be right. Patrick Moore, I've got 1933.
1: Oh, I've got 1937. But I think you're more close there.
0: Well,
1: I think
0: I'm
1: you're
0: saying
1: closer.
0: He's 92 and you're saying he's 88.
1: 88, 89 ish.
0: Yeah. Patrick Swayze, what you got?
1: Struggled here. 1959. I don't know why.
0: I've got 1959.
1: No ways. Okay.
0: 1959.
1: Okay.
0: So we're going to get the same number of points on that. He's 67?
1: Yeah, maybe. I just thought of my age and then twiddled it a bit.
0: I'll tell you a story about Patrick Swayze in a minute, if we've got a moment.
1: Come on, Patrick Stewart.
0: So, are we ready now?
1: I'm ready.
0: I think we're ready for the answers, aren't we?
1: I'm feeling all competitive again now.
0: First week back.
1: Come on.
2: And your answers on week one of Born to be Alive on this Patrick special. Patrick Stewart, born in 1940, making it so since 1940.
0: Oh, my God.
2: Patrick Moore, not with us anymore, died a little while ago, but was born in 1923.
1: What?
2: And Patrick Swayze, again, no longer with us. Truly is a ghost now. He was born in 1952.
1: Ooh.
2: 1952.
0: Well, I'm going to have to work this out now, aren't we? So we're equal on Patrick Swayze,
1: Swayze,
0: so we're seven years out.
1: Yeah.
0: Patrick Moore, so I'm 10 years out, and you are 14 years out. Is that right? Yeah. And then Patrick, oh, you've bloody won again, haven't
1: have
0: you?
1: I? Oh, I'm 3 years out on Patrick Stewart.
0: Yeah, you're 3 years out, and I'm 13 years out.
1: 17, aren't you?
0: So you are 24.
1: What are you?
0: I'm 30.
1: Oh, I love this game. I've missed it.
0: You've done it again. You've done it again. Well, we're back.
1: Thank you, Patrick Stewart.
0: Well, I should say thank you very much to Tim,
1: who has
0: put in a bit of work and a bit of research, and a bit of wit and a bit of cleverness, and all of which he manages every week with a great deal of aplomb.
1: Yeah,
0: he has inherited Patrick Moore's mantle with aplomb. Well done, Tim. Thank you very much. We started as we finished.
1: I have. Do you know, I nearly got Patrick Stewart dead on as well.
0: No, I just thought he was a bit younger than that, but he's obviously quite a lot older.
1: I nearly went for 1940 and then changed it at the last minute. Anyway.
0: I was going to say, I've never hated you more.
1: You will, don't worry.
0: But actually, I've hated you the same amount every time you rather annoyingly win this... competition.
1: So that's 1-0.
0: Very good. Well, it's now 18:51. 9 minutes of the show left.
1: Cripes.
0: So we've got a few more local recent what's on things to do. Oh, I've lost my script now. I've torn it up
1: on?
0: In a rage. we've got a few minutes, and we obviously don't want to do without this. The Preservation Society, tomorrow night, 11th of June, they have a talk. Alex Moulton, Engineer, His Achievements and Legacy, a talk by Dan Farrell, technical lead at the Moulton Bicycle Company. So tomorrow, Thursday, the 11th of June, 7:30 at United Church. Doors open at 7. Hot drinks served from 7 p.m. So you can go and learn all about one of the great heroes of the town, Alex Moulton. Do you want to know the name of the three bands at the Horseshoes this weekend?
1: Love to.
0: Bite the Hand.
1: Yeah.
0: Loeb and Keitler on Saturday night. And the John Amore Trio.
1: Interesting.
0: So three great bands on the Horseshoes. We did have a plan, didn't we, to go and see more live music, which we haven't really managed.
1: Well, you haven't been here, in fairness.
0: That's true. Do you want to say something about pottery throwing?
1: Yes, I would. There's a taster session on Saturday the 13th. It's run by a lady called Suzanne King, who does a lot of pottering. It's at 10 a.m. at Manor Farm in Trowbridge. It's £60. It's sort of a lot of the morning. And you can go to her website, Suzanne King, to get yourself a place on that. Sounds lovely. Bit of pottery throwing, like Patrick Swayze. He was good at that, wasn't he?
0: He was. Yeah. Oh, there's a Gong Soundbath event.
1: Is there?
0: Sunday the 14th. Gong and Soundbath at Wallington Hall at 11 a.m.
1: Now then.
0: It's a Sunday morning. Normally it's an evening, isn't it?
1: But that's true.
0: It's a Gong and Soundbath at Wallington Hall.
1: That sounds nice.
0: So that could be a restful way to spend your Sunday, couldn't it?
1: I can say they are restful. I'm not saying that it was 100% for me, but yeah, that's a nice place to do it as well in Wallington Hall.
0: The day before, there is... Oh, hang on, let me find it. I can't find it. The day before, there is the Bradford and Avon Lions are doing a thing at the Holy Trinity. Crafts, choir, coffee and cakes.
1: Yeah.
0: On Saturday the 13th from 10:30 to 4 at the Holy Trinity.
1: Lovely. That's an annual thing, isn't it? That's always quite popular, actually. They have lots of different choirs. In fact, I think we were there last year.
0: Oh, is that when we did the promo thing?
1: Yeah.
0: All right.
1: I think so. Yeah, lots of different choirs.
0: Was that when you went up to lots of little children and put stickers on them?
1: Yeah, appropriately.
0: Appropriately, yeah. I wouldn't suggest anything else.
1: They wanted the sticker. Every child wants a sticker.
0: Yes.
1: So, yeah, that's come around again quick, hasn't it?
0: Time flies, doesn't it?
1: Dear me.
0: One thing I've also noticed is we talked about this a few weeks ago, the canal fairs coming up.
1: Right.
0: Do you remember we talked about there was a whole event at the Canal Trust Cafe for the... We played Elaine's Kennet and Avon Canal history.
1: You're right.
0: And it's a whole event. It's this Sunday, the 14th of June, 10:30 to 5 p.m. at the Canal Trust Cafe on the Bradford and Avon Wharf.
1: Okay.
0: Come and join us for the fun on Sunday. Barbecue, free boat trips, live music, raffle, canal craft demonstrations and lots of children's activities. So that's the Kennet and Avon Canal Trust 75th anniversary this Sunday at the canal place.
1: Right.
0: And I should also give a little mention, a bit of a mention ahead of time. I've started to see it promoted now. The next Bradfordians production, Twelfth Night.
1: Yes.
0: Which is, I think, is a Shakespeare play, if I remember rightly.
1: Yeah.
0: Not an expert in these things, but I'm pretty sure it's a Shakespeare play. 7th to 11th of July, Twelfth Night at the Tithe Barn. Mm. Tickets at thebradfordians.com. So that's always a set piece every summer, isn't it? The Bradfordians do a play of some sort.
1: They do a cracking job.
0: They do a cracking job,
1: well.
0: Yes. Very good.
1: I've got one more, actually, that I found last night. A blues and country bands sort of Fair Froom Tribe mini fest at the Canal Tavern on the 13th. It's actually for the Fair Froom charity, and all afternoon and all early evening you can go along there, have a little bit of food and listen to some blues and country bands.
0: Wow, okay.
1: It's quite nice. So, yeah, busy weekend again.
0: It's a busy weekend. Oh, I didn't mention the fact that the Wiltshire Music Centre has John Smith Gatherings on Friday, the Bath Symphony Orchestra on Saturday, and the Clarity Choir's Big Birthday Bash on Sunday afternoon.
1: Cripes.
0: So it's a busy weekend at the Wiltshire Music Centre. Well, I think that's probably enough from us, isn't it, after all this time?
1: Probably.
0: So it's time for us to play out with a bit of Phil Collins.

0: Have you got anything interesting to say to us, Sue?
1: I really like biscuits.
0: Well, it's been a bloody packed programme tonight, hasn't it? You can't speak, actually, so I'll do one of my monologues, shall I?
2: Yeah, go on.
0: So, yeah, lots of Watson information, lots of the spotted things. We had so much to talk about today that we didn't unite any Bradfords across the world. We didn't do any box set reviews and glued to the screen. We didn't have an Elaine Explains, and we didn't have a result from the Brekkies Cup. So,
2: no.
0: In amongst all of the content, that's what we call it in local radio, we call it content. That's what we call it.
2: And that's what we're sticking to.
0: But thanks so much for listening. We won't be back next week. There'll be some stuff here, but it'll be a repeated stuff. And we'll see you the week after. So thanks so much for listening, and it's good night.
2: Good night. I haven't got a biscuit.
0: Bye.

0: Hey, have you heard the news? Not the bad news, the good news. The good news is Happy Hour is coming to West Wilts Radio. Has someone you know passed their driving test, got married, had a big birthday, or even just your toddler eating a new vegetable? We'd like to hear from you. Good news, good vibes, good tunes. 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
2: Rugby league legend Sir Kevin Sinfield and Gruffalo author Dame Julia Donaldson joined the names of nearly 1,200 people from across the country recognised in the King's Birthday Honours. Researcher and academic Dr Susan Lagden is one of them. She's been made an MBE for services to ending violence against women and girls in Northern Ireland.
3: When the letter came, I wasn't expecting that letter, and when I opened it, I quite literally stopped in my tracks and could barely get to the second paragraph before bursting into tears with absolute just joy, excitement, shock of what I was reading.
2: The NHS is warning of a triple whammy of pressure next week. It sounds resident doctors in England prepare for a four-day strike that coincides with a heatwave and England's World Cup debut match. Elsewhere, the First Minister has announced more than £750,000 in football funding. John Swinney, who's in Boston for Scotland's World Cup opener against Haiti later, says the fund will help inspire young players. From Radio News Hub, I'm Grace McIntosh.
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9: Peter Fairley. Hello and thanks for joining me. Welcome to the show where we put your music and your recollections back together. Great oldies, great memories, good

I featured on a very early DIY SOS edition in the very first series. I was the line dancer, if you remember. DIY, not my thing, not a handyman, I am a music man. The 50s, 60s and 70s is me game, with an odd one from the 1980s, a guilty pleasure. Del Shannon getting us on the way, and Sister Sledge taking us further down the road. And that's what the show's all about, lost in music.

Don't forget, we go off to the disc jockey and jukebox to find out what the years are for this week's featured years from the 50s, 60s and 70s. Del Shannon from 1964, Sister Sledge from 1979. They're not the years then, are they?

Finds by Barry Whitey is on one or two of the compilations, but certainly not all of them. 1977, it's Ecstasy When You Lay Down Next to Me. And time to go to the Brill Building at 1619 Broadway, Manhattan. Say, pay tribute to one of the songwriters. Who have we got? Tony Powers.

socks and the blue jeans. That's Bobby Sheen and Fenita James of The Blossoms, featuring Darlene Love on lead vocal. Brill Building, the driving force in American pop music in the 1950s and 60s. What fine tunes we produced. Phil Spector and Ellie Greenwich joined Tony Powers for the first tune, and this is Tony Powers and Beverly Ross writing. And just once, the re-sing, Shwaddy Waddy in 1979.

0: of songwriters Tony Powers and two tunes that he helped to pen. So much great rock and roll from the Brill Building. As for the disc jockey and jukebox, well, it does different things for us, doesn't it? It provides us with the great music we want to play from our featured years. As always, Landlord Tony sets us on our way.
1: OK, ladies and gentlemen, all you pub quizzers, here's three songs. Can you tell us the titles, the artists, and the years they were hits?
2: Taking you back to the 1950s.

hope you enjoyed playing in the second hour of the show. All those harmonies, all those acoustic guitars, harmonies. Absolutely, that's what I like. So, there's our three songs, our 3 years, three artists, and I wonder how you did with guessing what they were. So, this is where we give you the answers. Staging. Doris Day for First Then, and a song from the film of the life of Ruth Etting, Love Me or Leave Me, a hit in 1955. It had been a hit for Ruth Etting in 1928, rather sad life, and not the sort of film you necessarily associate with Doris Day. There you have it, Love Me or Leave Me, 1955. Mike Berry and Don't You Think It's Time was a hit in 1963 from Joe Meek's production studio, and finally Renaissance, very popular folk rock band, I would say, in the 1970s. Not associated with singles, more with albums. The beautiful voice of Annie Haslam. Renaissance and Northern Lights, and that hit too came to you from 1978. Zombie. There you have it. Three decades of hits. Let's go round again.

group from Brackley who are more interested in the charts than cars. Not too far from Silverstone, is it? I know one of the Formula One or racing car circuits anyway. Brackley in Buckinghamshire. But that was Liquid Gold making their debut in the charts in 1978. And anyway, that you do it.

cruising with the Cadillacs. Didn't move too far from Cars, did we? Speedo from 1955. And back in London town, fine album in 1978. Someone who preferred wings to wheels. No, the jokes don't get any better, but the music's good. Paul McCartney, I've Had Enough.

for Mum. Here it comes. Learning the Blues in 1955. Quality from Frank Sinatra. And then some quality doo-wop from the same year from the Wrens.

Couldn't help remembering the version by Darts from the 1970s, which is the first time I heard it at the end of that decade. Come Back My Love, 1955 from the Wrens. Quality doo-wop and very quality Frank Sinatra. Learning the Blues in 1955. And a lot of these doo-wop songs became hits in the UK for other acts, either at the time or later on. But here's a classic example of a song which wasn't a hit in America, but was made a hit by the Fab Four.

Buggles from George Harrison, and the album was with the Beatles, The Devil in Her Heart. Not a big hit in the USA, but a great tune from 1963, made famous, I think I can say that, by the Beatles. Back to the Joe Meek studio with John Layton.

John Layton, lots of hits in the book, but you generally only hear one or two of them now, and not that one. John Layton, I'll Cut Your Tail Off, really bright tune from 1963.

Don't play a lot of punk, I know, but that one hit the top 40. Just 999 and Homicide. And take us back to the days when all the rules went out the window. If you like music with rules, but also harmony and melody, that's the second hour of the show. Some great names, some great music. Things like the Beach Boys will be turning up, but also the country star Don Williams. Billy J. Kramer and the Dakotas from the 1960s, they're there. But also Willie Nelson. Hey, it sounds a bit country. It's not. There's lots of other fine music. In fact, if you like American R&B, we'll be kicking off with Doris Troy, no less. Right, we've got time for this one. Another hard-to-find one, actually, in my collection. Don't know why.

music from the wonderful career of Elton John. Part Time Love, 1978. Everybody got a part time love. Stand by for an hour of classic gold that's yet to come. After the Duvels, you can't sit down.

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1: Rugby league legend Sir Kevin Sinfield and actress Dame Helen Mirren are among headline names in the King's birthday honours. Nearly 1,200 people across the UK feature in this year's list. A lot of these recipients have names not known to us, like Alice Outen, who founded a company which loans prom dresses and suits to disadvantaged pupils for free. She was awarded a British Empire Medal.
2: I've been working so hard on Prom Alley for so many years now. It's been most of my whole like adult life, 11 years worth of work. So yeah, it's a really nice feeling to know I've been honoured for it and that other people are going to hear about it too.
1: Parkrun is celebrating a big milestone this weekend, their 1 millionth event. The free weekly timed 5K run began in Bushey Park in 2004, but now spans more than 2,800 locations across 23 countries. And Harry Styles opened his record-breaking Wembley Stadium residency with a tribute to the late British artist David Hockney. He died at the age of 88 on Thursday. That's the latest from Radio News Hub. I'm Grace McIntosh.
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you for joining me for another hour of Classic Gold and My Guilty Pleasures. Our featured years, 1955, 1963, 1978.

Well, isn't it a little bit different? Doris Troy, the original American single, and 1963's Just One Look. Herbie Hancock, a long career in the United States of America, waited until 1978.

more successful in the 1980s for Herbie Hancock, but a couple of hits in the 1970s. You bet you love the follow-up to I Thought It Was You. Wonderful harmonic sound of Surfer Girl, the Beach Boys.

Boys, 1963, but we learned them backwards. And we've played them ever since. Surfer Girl in 1963. But hit the 1950s, it's 1955 this hour, with our Uncle Mac track after 10cc.

0: no, no, no.
1: Used to have that on a 78 with something else well known by Alma on the other side. Never Do a Tango with an Eskimo, 1955. And time for us to go easy on down the decades with our featured decades, the 50s, 60s, 70s, and Guilty Pleasure, which takes us back to 1981.
2: 1955.

Easy on down the decades with Dickie Valentine, Blossom Fell, from 1955. Tony Bennett and a song written by Sacha Distel. English lyrics by Jack Reardon, The Good Life, 1963 in the UK, a hit. And we were reminiscing with the Little River Band in 1978, ahead of hearing another gem from the States by Don Williams, and a second version of Years From Now, which had been a 1980 hit for Dr. Hook, and Don Williams' version came out in 1981 in an album called Especially For You. And I'm sure anybody who went to see him live in performance, and probably did it on UK television, he was always welcome, but very pleased to hear him sing that one. Years From Now. Peace.

the days when you could buy two songs as an A-side on a record, and we always remember Billy J. Kramer's Do You Want to Know a Secret, but we also heard that one in 1963, also by the Beatles, I think, I'll Be On My Way, who became a little peeved, in fact, that it was put on a B-side. They thought it was worth an A-side, and I think Billy J. Kramer suffered a little after that with the quality of his Lennon-McCartney material. There's a story there, I know. We're going under the bridges of Paris, 1955 release only for Dean Martin.

0: We heard Dean Martin, Under the Bridges of Paris. Wasn't released in the States as a single, but it did very well in the UK in 1955. And Georgia on My Mind. Willie Nelson getting to grips with the Standard catalogue. And Georgia on My Mind. Great tune from 1978. Time for us to look at the stage, silver screen and TV screen. The box in the corner, the smell of the popcorn, the roar of the grease paint. We start with a great Broadway show.
1: She loves me, and to my amazement, I love it. And

There we had it. The roar of the grease paint took us to the Broadway show She Loves Me, or at least the title song from it, sung by Buddy Greco. Saw him on the Wheel Tappers and Shunters Club, one of the editions of the show. Never has a great American star. Looked as if he wished he was somewhere else. Eddie Calvert did the theme to John and Julie, a great movie from 1955. Very much of it's a period. It's about two children who run away to see the coronation. It should have been a couple of years previous, of course. But it features people like Peter Sellers and Sid James, apart from the title characters. And it's full of great British actors doing what they do best, making great films. And it's in colour too. And it's got some good music, like the theme there. Eddie Calvert, John and Julie, 1955. Now, who did you just listen to? You'd be forgiven for not having the faintest idea, but that was my namesake, Charlie Fairhead, when he was young and singing with his twin sister, Elaine. Elaine and Derek. They were Elaine and Derek Thompson. Derek known as Charlie Fairhead. They were 15-year-old twins, and they recorded some songs around the early 1960s, including that one, Stepping Stone, in 1963. And I can say that Elaine is known as Elaine Johns professionally, and she's still there somewhere. And so, of course, is Derek Thompson, who recently retired from his well-known role. But apart from that, would you like to hear them again? Yeah, I thought you would. And you'll know this tune as well. So Elaine's voice may not be quite so well known to you, but here's Derek Thompson when he was just 15 years young. And this is Hey Paul, Hey Paula.

I'm an unashamed easy listening music fan, and it doesn't get better than that for me. Brenda Lee, big hit at the time, though, All Alone Am I from 1963. Before that, Paul and Paula, Elaine and Derek Thompson, and they appeared on Top of the Pops at the time. Not Top of the Pops, Jukebox Jury, of course it was then. And also they're in the film Gonks Go Beat, apparently, so I'll look out for that next time that one comes around. This lady from 1955 in the UK charts needs no introduction.

Garland well immersed in the American songbook. Harold Arlen and George Gershwin wrote The Man That Got Away, and it had featured in the film A Star Is Born the year before. Just great music, which we bring you every week. More of the similar at the same time next week. Till then, I'll say my farewells. Find me on social media or just email me here at the station if you wish. We close with Ackerbilk and the White Cliffs of Dover. You can at least sing along.

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1: Rugby league legend Sir Kevin Sinfield and Gruffalo author Dame Julia Donaldson joined the names of nearly 1,200 people from across the country recognised in the King's Birthday Honours. Researcher and academic Dr. Susan Lagden is one of them. She's been made an MBE for services to ending violence against women and girls in Northern Ireland.
2: When the letter came, I wasn't expecting that letter, and when I opened it, I quite literally stopped in my tracks and could barely get to the second paragraph before bursting into tears with laughter. Absolute just joy, excitement, shock of what I was reading.
1: The NHS is warning of a triple whammy of pressure next week. It says resident doctors in England prepare for a four-day strike that coincides with a heatwave and England's World Cup debut match. Elsewhere, the First Minister has announced more than £750,000 in football funding. John Swinney, who's in Boston for Scotland's World Cup opener against Haiti later, says the fund will help inspire young players. From Radio News Hub, I'm Grace McIntosh.
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7: Hello, it's Andrew Matthews here with A Million Songs Across Your Brain. Now, I bought an album today in HMV. Yeah, you can still do that sort of thing in Bath. I bought the new Death Cab for Cutie album, of course. This is a track from it called Stone Over Water.

0: Right, Death Cab for Cutie there from the album I Built You a Tower. Now I'm joined on tonight's show by Ben and Ollie from My Unicorn Dream. Good evening, everybody.
1: Good evening.
2: Hello.
0: How was your journey here? Where have you come from, by the way?
1: Well, we've arrived on Avon. We're just down the road.
2: Just a very short walk.
1: Yeah, very short walk.
0: Okay. Now, obviously, I met you the other weekend when you played at the Bradford Avon Live Music Festival with your band My Unicorn Dream, which we'll be talking about quite a lot later on. And we'll be hearing your tracks for a lifetime as well.
1: Yeah.
0: Okay, so enjoy the next few tracks and then we'll have another chat.
1: Right.
0: Okay. This is a song by Kate J. Pearson. Now, she's just released a track off of this album, although this album is 2020, and she's just released the single Return, which is the title track. But I'm going to play a different track. This is from the same album called Beautiful Soul.

Well, that's Trust Me by Lola Blanc. Now, my next track was a choice which my guests tonight couldn't actually fit into their three choices, but I've included it anyway. It doesn't really need an introduction, so it's not getting one. Here we go.

0: Well, there we go. I don't think we've had a Clash track on the programme before, and that's 90-odd shows without the Clash. So, so thank you for that. So I gave you that one, guys. Is that all right?
1: Yeah. The reason I really like that as well, because that was written by their drummer, who went into the studio one day when the rest of the band were off doing something else.
0: Yep.
1: Topper Heaton, his name was, and he put down the piano, put down the drums, put down the bass, and basically made the whole track. They got rid of his lyrics because they were rubbish, but he made the rest of the whole track, and I just think it was a fantastic show that, you know, drummers, like, I'm a former drummer myself, so...
0: Okay. So, Ben and Ollie, you're, what, half of my unicorn dream, who I met for the first time and heard for the first time last weekend or weekend before at the Bradford and Avon Live Music Festival, and you were on in Lamyard, and I had the pleasure of doing your sound and really enjoying your set, and brilliant stuff. I love the way you've arranged the songs, and they're originals, almost exclusively, but we'll come to that later. How did you come up with the name My Unicorn Dream?
1: So there was a bit of theft involved, actually, from my daughter Millie. So Ollie and I had started jamming and writing down a few songs.
0: Yeah.
1: I say write them down, we didn't actually have anywhere to write them down. So I needed a notebook. I went up to my daughter's room and I found one that said My Unicorn Dream, and I nicked it, and I wrote down all of the songs in the My Unicorn Dream notebook, and the name just stuck.
0: Great.
1: We just went with that.
0: Okay, fantastic. Now, so you write the songs for the band, or are there other people involved? How does it work? Lyrics, music?
2: I mean, it's pretty much, the music is pretty much all of us together.
0: You
2: know, we obviously have drums and a female vocal. Faith, our vocalist, who can't be here tonight, unfortunately, but yeah, she writes most of the lyrics for the songs. Yeah. I've written a couple of the songs. I've helped her out to kind of finish things when they're, you know, 80% there. So yeah, for the most part, the two of us writing lyrics, but the whole band is really contributing, I think, to the music.
1: It's a very collaborative process. I don't think many people enjoy being in a band where you don't get that creative freedom, expression. To be able to bring everything together, all of us bring ideas in, and, you know, Matt, the drummer as well, Matt, he brings loads of ideas as well, and obviously he comes up with all the beats and everything, so yeah, it's very collaborative.
0: And that's what makes the magic, isn't it? The collaboration between the different band members, that's what makes it special.
1: I think so, because you've all put something into your art, essentially.
0: Yeah, yeah.
1: You've all got something invested in it, and we all want it to be the best it can be. So, I mean, there are discussions, obviously, as all bands will have, but I think we find a nice middle ground, and we're finding our sound now.
0: Yeah, and I think it's great when you get to the point where you can tell each other that isn't very good. I said, watching my language. Yeah. Yeah.
2: Are we there yet? We're still very passive aggressive. We're very English about how we express life. Yeah, we could do that.
0: Yeah. We could do that.
1: Let's circle back to that later.
2: Yeah.
0: Anyway, let's hear your release, Room in the Oven. It's called Room in the Oven, sorry. I put a letter on the front. Room in the Oven by My Unicorn Dream. Let's hear it now.

0: you.
1: Great stuff there. My Unicorn Dream, Room in the Oven. Now, Ben and Ollie. Ollie, you play bass in the band. Ben, you play guitar, but you said you also played the drums at one point in the past. When did you first become musicians or decide that music was something you liked to do?
2: I mean, for me, I was probably 19, so I'd been like a music fan for a longer period of time. And yeah, I just kind of picked up a bass in order to start a band together. Like, a bunch of friends didn't know how to play. We started the band and all just picked which instruments that we were going to do and learn from scratch and kind of slowly got better over time. So yeah, I mean, for me, it was really, and that's the only instrument I can really play. Kind of fiddle with guitar a bit. Got a nice acoustic guitar at home, but yeah, I'm definitely a bassist.
1: Okay, what about you, Ben?
3: My journey, I guess, started when I was probably about 6 or 7. After my grandfather passed away, he was a great drummer and percussionist and pianist. My family inherited his drum kit, so I had access to a drum kit. So I taught myself to play drums from a fairly early age. Probably started getting halfway decent at it around sort of 11, 12, something like that. Then when I went away to uni and lived in a terrace house, the drumming didn't go down so well with the neighbours, so I switched over to guitar at that point. I still play drums every now and then for a couple of other bands, you know, in a standing capacity, but yeah, I've been playing guitar since I was about 16, but yeah, I can just about hold my own, I'd say.
1: Yeah, great stuff. Okay, well, let's hear a couple of tracks from your earliest influences then. So you've picked a Pavement track.
2: Ollie's it's actually me.
1: Ollie, yeah, sorry. Fine, Ollie, you picked a Pavement track.
2: Yeah, so I'm a very big fan of Pavement. I guess, you know, growing up, I always liked music, and I came from a family that listened to music, you know, at home, and like we were in the car and stuff like that. But I guess up to about the age of 16, and this would have been in the 90s, so I was listening to, you know, Britpop, like stuff in the charts, you know, Blur, I loved Radiohead, big like stadium bands like U2 and REM, Beastie Boys, you know, they're kind of, you know, like really, you know, great albums, great artists, but very much kind of stuff that was in the charts. And it wasn't until I was sort of 16, 17 that I kind of discovered like lo-fi and the American alternative music, which actually came through Blur when Blur put that album out, and Graham Coxon was, you know, kind of influenced by all those bands. So yeah, then I started, you know, exploring more stuff like Royal Trucks or Silver Jews, Sonic Youth, Smog, Bill Callahan, but above all Pavement. That was the one that really kind of grabbed me, you know, just kind of connected somehow on some emotional level. Like sometimes a new band will come along like that, and it just makes you realize you were feeling something you didn't kind of realize, or just kind of somehow things slot into place a bit. So yeah, I mean, that kind of meant a lot to me. But of course, you know, when I say I got into Pavement and all the other bands, I mean, you were talking at the start of the show about going to HMV and buying a record.
1: Yeah.
2: So this was, you know, pre-Spotify, pre-YouTube, and even really pre-file sharing, right? Pre-Napster and LimeWire and Soulseek. So if you wanted to know about, you know, get into some genre, you had to either go to the record store yourself and actually buy the singles, buy the albums, or you had to know people who would lend them to you. And essentially, yeah, that was what happened at school. I kind of found out that there were other kids at school who were into this indie lo-fi music.
1: You could also buy magazines and papers.
2: We had the NME and the Melody Maker subscription in our sixth form common room.
1: Don't forget Sounds.
2: That's how I knew that, you know, Graham Coxon was into Pavement, whatever. But yeah, so I kind of found a whole other bunch of friends at school who were into this stuff, and we'd lend each other singles and stuff, go to gigs, go to festivals, and then finally, like, we formed a band together. Like, at least some of us, we got together and said, let's be a lo-fi band. Like, we can actually do this. I guess for us, that whole lo-fi sound was like punk was for a lot of people of other generations, where this is simple, we can do this, we don't have to be virtuosos to make music or have amazing production or, you know, amazing instruments. We can just kind of do it ourselves. And so, yeah, this track Pavement that I've chosen, it's No Tan Lines. I thought, in the spirit of indie lo-fi, I've picked a really obscure B-side, but it is one of my favorites. Right. It's absolutely
1: if you're
2: going to
1: pick Pavement, then an obscure B-side is appropriate.
2: I just love the whole, the kind of very off-kilter way that they play, the very kind of elliptical lyrics that Stephen Malkmus writes, and just the whole, just kind of, the way they don't quite tell stories, but just kind of create these kind of images in your heads that are quite vivid. I really like it. So yeah, I mean, they were a big influence on us when we first started out, my first band. So yeah, Pavement, No Tan Lines.
1: Here we go.
2: My first pick.

0: Ben, tell us about your first track. This is a band I didn't know.
1: This is G Love and Special Sauce.
0: Yeah, yeah.
1: Correct. It's a bit of a shout out to Matt, our drummer, actually, and it's one of my favourite bands of all time as well. G Love and Special Sauce, when it was the late 90s, I first heard their album, Yeah, It's That Easy, which was actually a really great album. And me and Matt had many a late night sitting out in the garden listening to G Love and Special Sauce. In fact, at the weekend when I saw him, we listened to G Love again, and it's enduring for us. The thing I love about G Love is maybe it's sort of in a contrast to Pavement is the musicianship with some of the stuff. Their talent really shines through in all of their songs. But what I love most about this track from this album is how raw it is on the recording. There's a lot of overproduced music these days. Everything's a little bit too perfect. We're used to hearing perfect sounds and seeing perfect pitches. And what I love about this track is that, you know, it is a little bit raw. And the reason that I chose this one in particular, Cold Beverage it's called, is because I'm hoping for a bit of 32 degrees at the weekend to be sitting outside with a cold beverage.
0: Let's hear it.

0: G Love and a Special Sauce. Now, Ollie, you were saying that Pavement got you inspired to form your first bands, but what about you, Ben? When did you first start getting into bands?
1: I guess it was the kind of grungy era, Nirvana, Pearl Jam,
0: yeah.
1: Probably a little bit more so Weezer, maybe we'll come back to that a little bit later, but yeah, those kind of 90s guitar bands, absolutely loved them, and yeah, spent a lot of time jamming in the early 90s with mates, loved it.
0: And who were you mostly trying to be like?
1: It's an interesting one. We played a lot of REM.
0: Oh, right,
1: my
0: okay.
1: mates who played guitar and bass were quite yeah. into REM, so there was elements of that, but I was always massively into Red Hot Chili Peppers.
0: Yeah.
1: Fantastic. Yeah, I was always trying to put in a few more beats and make it sound a bit heavier.
0: Yeah, they were huge for that sort of 90s period, weren't they? Early 90s.
1: The Chili Peppers, yeah. Blood Sugar Sex Magik was that was a seminal album for me. I mean, it was a tough choice between putting one of those tracks on for this show.
0: Yeah.
1: But yeah, no, I listened to that a hell of a lot. I've got two copies of it still on CD and I still listen to it.
0: Yeah, I played Can't Stop the other day and it's just, it's still very, really, really edgy, you know, despite all that's gone off since then.
1: The thing I love about Blood Sugar Sex Magik is the production of the whole album from start to finish. It almost tells a story all the way through. The tracks seamlessly flow into one another. A bit like Nine Inch Nails as well, Pretty Hate Machine, that's got a similar sort of vibe where the tracks just sort of naturally flow all the way through. And I love that. I love listening to an album as an entire piece. Again, today we're in this world where we can just choose a track and find it on Spotify within a couple of seconds, but we don't hear the whole thing as it's intended. We don't hear the whole
0: album. People spend so long arranging those tracks in the order they should be heard, and everyone ignores it.
1: It's like our set list queries every time we do a gig.
0: Yeah. What about you, Ollie? You were into Pavement, you inspired with the first band. What was that like?
2: Yeah, the first band was great. We really enjoyed, I think we sort of set out just saying, we're just going to do like one kind of EP and play a gig. It was like, we're all lo-fi fans. Lo-fi is a music that anyone can play and makes, and like in the same way that, you know, everybody has a novel in them, right? We were like, everybody has a lo-fi EP in them. So we kind of, you know, did that first, but then we completely caught the bug. Like, we couldn't just stop after after one thing. And I carried on being influenced by bands like Pavement, Hefner as well. Like, people have kind of forgotten about them, I think, but they were a really good kind of British lo-fi band as well. So we were playing in Bath. I'm from Bath, so we were playing in places like the Porter Butt, places at Windows Arts Centre, Moles Club. Like, most of these places are all closed now, which is obviously a shame. Just kind of really enjoyed kind of getting out there and just trying to write our little quirky, weird songs and, try to get them following.
0: Now, talking of quirky, weird songs, your second choice is Minutemen.
2: Yes.
0: The clue's in the name. It's a very short track.
2: Very, very short track.
0: And a fantastic title. Tell us what it is.
2: It's, the title is The Roar of the Masses Could Be Farts. Minutemen. So this was basically a turning point for our band when we were kind of, you know, maybe running out of steam in Bath and trying to figure out what our focus, and we wanted like more of a sound and some more energy in what we were doing. We played a gig at Moles where we decided we weren't going to invite any of our friends. We're like, we're just going to play to a cold crowd, like play to strangers, like see how we

0: get by without that kind of support. The other band was this teenage band. Their friends got carded, ID'd, and they all got thrown out, and the band refused to play. So we then played to a sound engineer, a barman, and this one backpacker from New Zealand who like was enjoying it and giving us feedback during the show. That was a good song. Yeah, that was a good one. So obviously we took him out for drinks afterwards. We're like, thank you so much for coming to our gig, being our only fan. And he started talking about, oh, you sound a little bit like this band. You guys know Minutemen? And like, no, I'm not sure. And like, he gave us a whole bunch of other bands like No Means No, Regurgitator, you know, Meat Puppets, all these other kind of bands from Oz and the US. But now file sharing did exist. So the next day I woke up with a hangover and went on Soulseek and downloaded Double Nickels on the Dime, which is the 1984 album by Minutemen, and just completely blew me away right away. I mean, as you'll hear, you've got an incredible bass player, incredible drummer, incredible guitarist and singer who are just jamming just so many ideas into these short songs, and the songs are almost falling over, but they kind of hang together, and it, you know, it's very 80s, it's very punk, it's very like anti-Ronald Reagan and all, you know, all this kind of that kind of thing, but also
1: timeless,
0: but also kind of silly. yeah quite, but kind of silly and unusual as well. So they're a really fascinating band, and we picked up, we grabbed this and we're like, this is where we need to head. More energy, faster, shorter, more treble, that higher bass. And thankfully we everyone else had the right idea. Sorry, it's the same idea, and all the other bands were doing Gang of Four and, you know, Franz Ferdinand. So we then moved to London and had some success because we were riding that wave of like that kind of post-punk thing. So yeah, anyway, this track just blew my mind, as did this whole album. It's amazing.
1: Let's hear it. Minutemen and The Roar of the Masses Could Be Farts.

0: Well, that's a bass player's track, if ever I heard one.
1: Mike Watt is an incredible bass player. When I say that we tried to, rip them off, I did not come close. I didn't even try to do his kind of playing, but yeah, just that energy. It's amazing, isn't it?
0: Okay, Ben, your track, your second track is Weezer. Why?
2: Yeah, I love the Blue Album from Weezer. That was their debut album in 94, I think it was. I think Ollie shares a bit of an affinity for that particular album. That album is 45, 50 minutes just of pure gold for me. I can put it on, sing along to every track. I love the barbershop harmonies, the quartet harmonies in it. I like the kind of the basicness, the kind of, I think we maybe replicate a little bit some of that stuff in our music. Simple chords, simple progressions, but catchy hooks. And that's what I love about Weezer. This song, Sento, is one of their slower ones, I'd say. And it's one that I tried to get the band to cover. We were chatting before the show about agreeing on covers and how difficult that could be. So me and Ollie tried a couple of times, didn't do it justice, put it on the scrap heap, but still a song that I love, so that's why I chose it.
0: And a nice contrast to Minutemen, I'd say.
2: Yes.

0: Well, I think that's the first Weezer track we've had on the show as well. So, take me from your bands that you were playing in to My Unicorn Dream. How did that come about?
1: Well, there was a lot of time in between, I'd imagine. I think...
0: We got 5 minutes.
1: Yeah. Ollie and I met because our kids go to school together. So we met a couple of years ago. Was that 2022, I would say? Something like that.
0: Yep.
1: And inevitably, there's a dad's group and a group of dads that go down to the Plough in Bradford-on-Avon and have a few pints. And I managed to convince Ollie one night after a few beers that he needed to join a band with me. I'd get a bass guitar and he could come and play some bass and we'd start putting down some tracks.
2: Yeah, but like for a year, it was just you and me meeting in your shed, just kind of putting little things together. And it was like, this is really good fun.
1: But it was a bit sad.
2: I was really enjoying it. I was like, I don't want the pressure of being in a band again. This is just fun. It's just like exercise. This is good. It's creative pieces.
1: Yeah, yeah, yeah.
2: But you were like, no, we need to find a singer. I was like, okay, but where do you find a singer? I don't know. But yeah, it turned out like Faith is a friend of ours, or a kind of friends of friends of mine. You know, we had been like cat sitting for her a few times, and I was talking to our friend saying, "Oh yeah, we'll
0: is that a link to your next track?" I just
2: no.
0: Oh yeah, it's very good.
2: But yeah, so she, our friends Ali and Rory said, "Oh yeah, Faith sings, right? Do you know that she's a singer?" And, so yeah, invited her in, which was must have been really nerve-wracking for her. It was nerve-wracking for us. She's sitting in the shed with this guy. Then she just, yeah, we were playing the tracks, and she just started singing these lyrics over it, like, right, and her voice, I stopped playing. I was so just kind of taking it back.
1: It was amazing, yeah.
2: So,
1: She took the riffs that we'd been working on for 18 months, two years, and turned them from riffs into actual songs. And before we knew it, we'd managed to land ourselves a gig. Well, we only had, like, two or three songs, and we didn't have a drummer. So that was a bit of a...
0: Well, you sort of did, but you couldn't do two things at once. Yeah.
1: Well, it's a little bit difficult to be both things. So I asked my mate Matt if he would stand in on drums for us for this one gig, which he did, and we played down at the Canal Tavern. A slightly dodgy sound, but we were starting out. And Matt enjoyed it. He actually, he loved it, and I said to him one day, you know, do you want to join the band? And he was well up for it, so
0: fantastic.
1: Matt came on board.
2: We should point out that Matt is like a professional drum teacher. He's played in a million bands. So Ben and I have really lucked out. We have an incredible vocalist.
1: We're like the chances.
2: Drummer. and we're here to take all the glory.
0: Yeah, that's pretty cool. We won't go into Matt and Faith's background because they might come on the show at some point with a bit of luck.
1: Maybe, yeah.
0: And we can talk to them about their history. But tell me about your third choice then, Ollie.
2: Yeah, so my third choice, I've subjected your listeners to two pretty obscure tracks. So the next one is not obscure. It's a very famous song. It's Cool for Cats by Squeeze. And I chose this because I guess for me this is kind of, I guess when I think about what I think we should be achieving, what I want to achieve with My Unicorn Dream, I really kind of think about that spirit of like pub rock in the 70s, like writing songs that are designed for pubs and are designed for people who want to have a good time on a Friday or Saturday, like telling funny stories, funny lyrics, but like tapping your feet and, you know, yeah, throwing in the old cover and as well. So yeah, for me, like that whole pub rock spirit is really what I kind of want to do with the band now, whereas maybe in the previous band, I should probably name them. Our name was Awful Sparks, so yeah, hello guys, I'm sure you're listening. In that band, we're trying to kind of, you know, change the world, be original, and, you know, be geniuses.
0: Yeah, yeah.
2: Whereas, like, now, like, the whole pub rock thing, just, especially with venues, like, there's so few venues left now. I just have so much respect for people like Widget at the Three Horseshoes and these places like the Royal Oak and, you know, all these fantastic venues that are still going. So, yeah, we want to kind of support that, to be part of that circuit, just be part of that thing. So, I've chosen a kind of pub rock song as my last one.
0: Let's hear it. Here we go. Cool for Cats.

0: Wonderful sound of squeeze there. I think last time I heard that was last year. I saw Chris Difford play that with Jules Holland and his orchestra at some Good Times festival thing in Chipping Norton. Oh. Chipping Sodbury, sorry. Yeah. Okay, tell us about your last track then, Ben.
1: This track is our palate cleanser. That's what we talk about in band practice. So anyone who's seen us know that we are at times a little bit heavy. We've got a heavy sound, certainly in our choruses. We try and make things a bit melodic and a bit tuneful, but yeah, the choruses tend to bring the meat. So we have a palate cleanser, and that is the one cover that we do at the moment. It's a song by Air, All I Need, which you actually played in your show last week.
0: And I did.
1: Thunder again, just nicked it. I've copied you again.
0: You just reminded me they exist because I'd forgotten about Air. You know,
1: I think that's why we thought it was a really good cover to do, because I think it's a song that everyone will know, but many people will have forgotten about. And I was just jamming along with it at home one day, and I thought, hang on, this chorus could actually be quite heavy if you want it to be. Bring some distortion in and stuff. And I knew that, you know, Faith was easily good enough to bring some brilliant vocals to it, and Ollie could like make that bass line sound amazing, which he does, and you know, Matt does his thing, and pulled it all together, and we were sort of unsure about it for a couple of practices, and it goes down well with the crowds.
0: Yeah.
1: 90s is in, right?
0: Yeah, it gives you a little hook into the audience, doesn't it? And
1: and
0: they can spend a couple of minutes working out who's this track.
1: I know this one.
0: And that's what I was doing.
2: They sing along.
1: They do.
0: Let's hear it. This is All I Need by Air.

0: That's Andrew Matthews here on A Million Songs Across My Brain, saying thank you very much to my guests, Ben and Ollie from My Unicorn Dream. I hope you've had fun.
1: Loved it.
2: Yeah. Thanks.
0: And we managed to get all your tracks in just before the end.
1: Yeah. And thank you for playing Room in the Oven as well. Love it.
0: Not at all. I'm sure we'll be hearing a lot more of you.

0: his mind.
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2: Rugby league legend Sir Kevin Sinfield and actress Dame Helen Mirren are among headline names in the King's birthday honours. Nearly 1,200 people across the UK feature in this year's list. A lot of these recipients have names not known to us, like Alice Outen, who founded a company which loans prom dresses and suits to disadvantaged pupils for free. She was awarded a British Empire Medal.
3: I've been working so hard on Prom Alley for so many years now. It's been most of my whole like adult life, 11 years worth of work. So yeah, it's a really nice feeling to know I'm being honoured for it and that other people are going to hear about it too.
2: Parkrun is celebrating a big milestone this weekend, their 1 millionth event. The free weekly timed 5K run began in Bushey Park in 2004, but now spans more than 2,800 locations across 23 countries. And Harry Styles opened his record-breaking Wembley Stadium residency with a tribute to the late British artist David Hockney. He died at the age of 88 on Thursday. That's the latest from Radio News Hub. I'm Grace McIntosh.
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Hello world. How are we all? What's happening? You're listening to 90s Now on Westwoods Radio with me, Jim B himself. How are we all today? I hope everyone's doing fine. I hope everybody is looking out for each other and everybody is cool. Back here in the studio in Rock and Roll Bradford-on-Avon for another show. It's another week, another show. And where am I taking us all this week? I'm going into another session of live tracks, if the first track of the show had not given it away. But the legend of Lenny Kravitz and Flower Child. And we're going to go through a whole bunch of tracks from artists such as The Cult, Poison, Faith No More, Stevie Wonder. The list goes on and on and on over the next hour and whatever it is, back to around to the hour and 50 minutes or whatever we've got left of the show. So stay with us, enjoy, sit back, relax, turn on, tune in, drop out, as the expression would go. And I fancy a bit of Midnight Oil.

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I'm going to throw that one out to my mate, Jer. 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Anyway, next up. Next up. 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How about a little bit of Chaz and Dave?

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0: God, that just picks me up. Even on the worst day possible, something like that. Nurture. Just get on with it. Get on with it. Right. Let's just keep rolling. Keep rolling. Right. I'm going to run a couple of songs together. Probably haven't put these together before ever anywhere. But only on this show could I bring together the delights of Faith No More, Stevie Wonder, and then the Eagles. You're welcome.

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0: lovely, isn't it?
1: Thank you.
0: Let's go. How about this? Supertramp.

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0: Come along to the Wessex Midsummer Vintage Show on the 20th and 21st of June. 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
1: I'm going to go. Traction engines, oh yeah. Right. Nice bit of Melanus from Bad Brains. Unusual. Normally when I'm playing a Bad Brains number, it's kind of a little bit aggro. But it was kind of nice just to have a vibe. Right, well, I'm going to completely destroy that vibe now and bring back what I enjoy the most, which is rock. So, to all you out there in West Wilts Radio Land, online, smart speaker, and of course on DAB, get your favourite air guitar position and let's have some rock and roll. I'm going to hell.

0: what? Yes, you miss the sound of the 90s. 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
1: Yes, indeed. 90s Now with Jim B. That's me. Hey, hello. Okay, so we've had a little bit of rock. Well, we have rock. We can also do the mellow side of rock, if one would like. Yeah, let's try a couple of more mellow numbers. One is definitely a song I've not yet played on the station at all in the 13, 14 months that I've been doing the show. So that'll be a new one. The first one, however, is something that I have played before, but I think I've probably played the album version. Obviously, today we're doing live. So anyway, by the way, if anyone's got any requests to make, please message into the show, 07438 938681. Best off doing that on WhatsApp. Or you can ping me on my number if you have my number and know me. Might not get it on the show today, but if you've got an idea for a future show as well, let's do that too. Okay. Anyway, shut up, Jimbo. Let's play some more tunes. Stone Temple Pilots, and then Poison.

It's not going to be called Fallen Angel. I'm not playing another Poison song. No, no, at least not today. No, no. I don't know about you guys, but I cannot hear that song without thinking about Bill and Ted. Yeah. So let's take a leaf out of their book and let's all be excellent to each other, shall we? All right, on with the show. Enough ranting and rambling. We're just past the halfway mark, and it's a little bit about this time of the day when I love to have a little bit of

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1: Yeah, only on West Wilts Radio, you better believe it, baby. Okay, I'm going to hit you guys all now with a couple of mellower numbers. These two are songs that I have such a strong connection with, and they bring back some absolutely key vivid memories, and maybe they will do the same to you, or maybe not. Maybe one might, maybe the other doesn't, who knows. But I'd like to play them for you and see where you go. One of them, again, I've played these studio versions a couple of times before, but one of them, well, both obviously they're live, but one of them is not done by the artist who most people would remember the song for, who had the chart success with it, but it's actually done by the songwriter themselves. And that'll be the second tune-up. I'm not going to say anything more than that, because it would spoil the surprise. Ha, ha, ha, ha. But I'd love you to enjoy that. But first, this is my favourite song about stalking.

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0: How lovely is that? Recorded at Paisley Park Live 1999. The legend that was Prince and still is in our hearts and in our ears. It's funny to say. I mean, normally I'm a little bit further along in the show before I say I'm into the final furlong. But I've got a few monsters left. I've got a few skeletons in the closet, but I've got a few monsters here right now. And I want to play them for you. So, a number of these songs are very apt to end the show, but I've put them all together, so it's almost going to be like a goodbye, back for an encore, goodbye, back for another encore, and then final goodbye sort of vibe. Anyway, there's some absolute blinders coming up from some legends of the music world, and I probably have played this band the most on my show in the last year. It's a fairly close run thing, I think, but I think these guys probably just edge it. I personally can't get enough of them. I'm looking forward to seeing them in November in Cardiff. And just like the Sales, I'll leave it to James to tell you.
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Oh yay! Oh yay! Oh yay! 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

The marvellous sound there of Marmalade from 1969, Reflections of My Life. So it was released in the latter part of that year, and it was the group's first release after they changed from CBS to Decca. Went on to chart worldwide, reached number 3 in the UK, number 10 in the US the following year, 70. And the 1 million mark for sales was came about in November 1971. The band had a gold disc, and it eventually sold over 2 million copies. In 1998, there's the two writers, Junior Campbell and Dean Ford, and Junior Campbell responsible for that marvellous guitar solo, which apparently is overdubbed with

him playing the solo backwards. It's a little bit technical, far beyond my reach. But yeah, it really is. And I'm going to use the I word. That's going to come up a couple of times in this show. Iconic. It's an iconic guitar solo. So Junior Campbell and Dean Ford, who wrote the lyrics, they received an award for getting. This is an American thing, and it's radio broadcast performances in excess of 1 million in the US alone. So many accolades for that song, and deservedly so, I think you'll agree. Also, the brass and strings that you heard on the track were by our old pal Keith Mansfield, who, of course, young scene, and he's going to be signalling the halfway, or thereabouts, halfway part of the show with a funky fanfare. Okay, so we are moving on. We're about 41 minutes into the show. You're listening to Mike Holden on West Wilts Radio, WWR, broadcasting to Bradford-on-Avon, Melksham, Trowbridge, the wider West Wilts area, and of course, anywhere online through your smart speaker or on DAB+. The name of my show is Feeling Groovy, and every week I aim to bring you 2 hours of great memories from that golden decade of music, the 1960s. Feeling Groovy, Holden's Golden Oldies. And you can hear me Tuesday 12 till 2, Saturday 5 to 7, just in time for tea. So let's get the fish paste sandwiches out, or maybe a bit of tinned salmon. That'd be nice, wouldn't it? A bit of Swiss roll, Viennese whirls, what were those other little cakes? Maybe a trifle made with some sponge fingers and a bit of jelly, a nice tin of mandarin oranges. I'm waffling, aren't I? Yes. So what was the point of all that food talk there, Mike? Oh yeah, you can hear my show repeated Saturday 5 to 7, just in time for tea. And of course, like many of our shows, you can find us on the Play Again link on the website. So as I say, we are moving on, and here is our High Waster hit for this edition of the show. Now, I played a version of this by Madeline Bell a few months ago, and there are several versions of this to be heard, but many consider this that I'm about to play to be the quintessential. Lee Bailey, I hope you're listening, preparing that delicious Sunday roast with which you've become famously associated within the Bailey household, at least. Yeah, so if you're listening, this is the quintessential disc of, there's a quintessential version of this. This is, and thank you, Motti, for pointing this one out to me in the first instance some months ago. Shall we carry on? This is Soul Time with, I'm going to rephrase that, sorry. It's Shirley Ellis with Soul Time. Artist title, Mike, artist title. Shirley Ellis, Soul Time. Let's have some music, less of me.

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1: Yes, so before that, excuse me, we heard Soul Time by Shirley Ellison. I think I know, Motti, you love that one. That was from 1967, absolute belter, isn't it? So many backflips going on in the studio and spins and high kicks. Yeah, like that's going to happen. So Shirley Ellis is best known for her novelty hits, among which is, yeah, you'll know this, the clapping song. Remember 369, Goose Drank Wine, Monkey Chew Tobacco on the Streetcar Line. That was in 1965, a US number 8 and UK number 6. She made quite a few novelty records, but that one, well, I mean, it's just really did put her on the Northern Soul map. So if you were listening to last week's edition of Feeling Groovy, Holden's Golden Oldies with me, Mike Holden, you'll hopefully, and I hope you were listening, you'll remember that I started the show with Small Faces, Sha-la-la-la-lee. And here is the wonderful Stevie Marriott once again, this time with Humble Pie. This is Natural Born Boogie.

0: Humble Pie were deemed to be one of the first supergroups by dint of the fact that Stevie Marriott was the keyboard player and guitarist in the band, and he was joined by Peter Frampton, who had left the Herd. And so in the latter months of 68, they decided to form Humble Pie because they really couldn't get on with the fact... Excuse me, I do beg your pardon. They couldn't get on with the fact that they were still being branded like teen heartthrobs in the UK, and they wanted to be taken more seriously as musicians. And of course, Frampton, well, look what he went on to. He was at a loose end professionally, so he'd left the Herd. So Stevie said, come on, let's do this thing. Yeah, okay. So that was, as I say, that was a UK number four from 1969. And, this is great. Some great piano playing from Stevie Marriott on there. I think you'll agree. Okay, so after this, we will be back with a Feeling Groovy Holden's Golden Oldies favourite, Lulu.
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0: Lulu there from 1968. Me, the Peaceful Heart. I think she'd have an Oxford comma in there somewhere, Lulu. So that was her fourth UK top ten. And she had her own show on BBC at the time. I think that was on one of her episodes when she had Jimi Hendrix Experience, and Cream had broken up that week, and Hendrix broke into what he was playing and decided to do Sunshine of Your Love by Cream as a tribute to them. So, as I say, this reached number nine. Now, Mickey Most was Lulu's producer at the time. He found this song when he contacted a songwriter called Tony Hazard, who went on to say, "I wrote, demoed and presented it to him within a week. He listened to half of it and said, it's a hit. We'll do it on Friday." And according to Tony Hazard, speaking of great rock musicians, John Paul Jones and Jimmy Page apparently played on that track. They did a lot of session work, obviously, before going on. Well, you know the rest of the story with John Paul Jones and Jimmy Page, don't you? Okay. Okay, so we're moving on. We're coming up to the hour mark, and after this promo, we will have our Motown doubleheader.
1: 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Kick off the week with Pete Cole on Monday with all the hits from across the decades. 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On Wednesday, join Greening and Keat for BOA Matters with all the news, interviews and events going on in and around Bradford-on-Avon. And finish the week by joining Jeremy Robertson on Thursday and Friday with great sounds and news of all the gigs happening locally. That's Drive Time, 5 to 7, here on West Wilts Radio.

Well, well, well. Two great tracks there from the Motown stable. Excuse me, I do have Mr. Frog's back this week. Right, is that better? So the second disc we heard in this spot was Do What You Gotta Do by the Four Tops. That was UK number 11. Amazingly, it didn't chart in the US. Now, thanks to the research team, I didn't know this, but the Four Tops formed in Detroit in 1953 as the Four Ames. And they retained the same lineup of Reggie Payton, Obie Benson, Duke Fakir, and of course Levi Stubbs, the great voice of Levi Stubbs, until 1997. And before that, we heard one of Junior Walker's most successful releases, became a hit on the R&B and pop charts in the States, that unmistakable sax sound. And I didn't know this, Junior Walker was actually born, he was born, of course, that's how we all come into existence, isn't it all? A bit philosophical there. Autry DeVault II, that was his name, Autry DeVault II, and he was born in 1931, this week in 1931. So that peaked at number 4 on the Billboard Hot 100 in August 69, and the song was also in the UK later that year, reached number 13 on the UK singles chart, and it remained on the chart for 12 weeks. It was also voted the top soul single of 1969. So here's Keith Mansfield back again, Funky Fanfare. We're just over the hour mark of this edition of Feeling Groovy Holden's Golden Oldies with me, Mike Holden, on Westwatts Radio, WWR, broadcasting to Brafton, Avon, Melksham, Trowbridge, the wider Westwatts area, anywhere you may be, online, through your smart speaker or DAB+. So what have we got coming up for the remaining 55 or so minutes? Got some Manfred Mann. We've got that Jackie Trent, Where Are You Now, My Love. What a great disc that is. We have an iconic, there's the I word again, an iconic film theme. I've got some great British blues from the late 60s. And I've got a song which you will know the version probably from 87, but I'm going to play the original version. We're going to end up with a one-hit wonder. And I've also got some Morecambe and Wise this week. Hey, Eric and Ernie. So, Funky Fanfare, thank you, Keith. And just to let you know, Continental Connection, oh, where did you pull this one out of the bag, Mike? I say Continental Connection, we're going far beyond the realms of Europe. It's about a 13-hour flight where we're going with our disc this week. So that's what we've got coming up for the rest of the show, this edition of Feeling Groovy Holden's Golden Oldies on Westwatts Radio, WWR. And Keith goes off into the distance. Keith's really earning his money on the show this week, isn't he? Okay, so let's move on. As I said, we've got some Manfred Mann coming up, and here they are. This is a great track of theirs. This is Oh No, Not My Baby.

0: Oh, yeah, the great voice there of Paul Jones. Manfred Mann, oh no, not my baby. So I'd like to think that barely an episode goes by of Feeling Groovy, Holden's Golden Oldies, without a Goffin and King composition, and there's another from that great songwriting duo. Now, the song had been first recorded by the Shirelles, with the group's members alternating leads, an approach which apparently, according to the producers and the label, rendered the song unreleasable. The Manfred's version that we've just heard, that came out in April 65, reached number 11 in the UK, and other versions of the song charting in the UK were by Rod Stewart in 1973. That was that wasn't an album track, that was just a single on its own. And Cher, 20 years later, Cher's another artiste that pops up on Feeling Groovy, Holden's Golden Oldies. And Rod Stewart, occasionally, I must look into some of his stuff that he did with the Steam Packet. I think I've played a couple of tracks of theirs in the past. Anyway, so shall we move on? And here is a word from our sponsor.
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0: Okay, so we're moving on with our continental connection now, and a little story behind this. I was looking at a song by it's called Donna Donna. It's an old Yiddish song, and I was looking at a version of it by a Norwegian artist, the name of whom escapes me at present, and apparently it was recorded by a Vietnamese artist. So I thought, Vietnamese pop from the 60s. Came up with this. Okay, so we are going to Vietnam in the 60s for happier reasons than a lot of people went there, obviously. This is from an album, or an LP at the time, called Magical Nights, Saigon, Surf, Twist and Soul, 1964 to 1996. I'm not going to attempt to pronounce the title in Vietnamese, but this is a lady called Phuong Tam, and the track is called 2040.

Oh, how great was that? 2040, Phuong Tam. And she was a Saigon teenager who was a stage performer, often got top billings around the nightclub circuit in Saigon in the early 60s. But in parallel to what was going on at the time, South Vietnam's music and recording industry was developing at quite a rapid pace. And it was tuning in, as if you will, to the all the dance crazes that were coming in from the West, like the mashed potato, the twist, the hully gully. Between 64 and 66, Tam would also record 30 tracks, and she recorded 30 well-known tracks, as it were. And she was one of the very first singers to perform and record rock and roll in Vietnam, I can't pronounce it, it's Nak Kik Dong or whatever, I don't know, but it was known as action music rather than rock and roll. And I was reading that her daughter managed to track down, if you pardon the pun, some of her recordings and played them to her, and she had not heard them since like the mid-60s, and this was like 50 years on. So I think it's quite a nice story, that, isn't it? Moving on, here's a classic. This is Jackie Trent.

0: an absolute piece of pop perfection there. Jackie Trent, Where Are You Now, My Love. Played that before on Being Groovy, Holden's Golden Oldies, but some of these things, some of these tunes you just can't resist playing again. So that was written by Jackie and Tony Hatch, and the ballad was commissioned for use in a Granada television police drama called It's Dark Outside. Never heard of that before. And so she recorded it. It was released in response to demand from viewers of the series. It became her only top 30 hit when it reached the top in May 65. Jackie was the first female artist in the United Kingdom to be a credited writer on her own number one single. So after this, we will be having an iconic, there's the I word again, we haven't got the E word, which was euphemistically, no, not euphemistically, eponymous. Oh, I'm a walking dictionary. Yeah, well, you can't abbreviate that. Okay, let's move on. So after this promo, we'll be back with this iconic film theme.
1: In the words of Corin Bailey Ray, girl, put your kettle on, come tell us your favourite song. Come and join me and Tim every Sunday morning, 9 till 10 on Happy Hour and 8 till 9 on Toast and Tomfoolery. See you soon.
0: Okay, so here is that theme tune. So, light up a cheroot, throw back one side of your poncho and give everyone a steely glaze. Or steely gaze. Should I try that again? Light up a cheroot, throw back one side of your poncho and give everyone a steely gaze.

Of course, The Good, The Bad and The Ugly from Hugo Montenegro and his orchestra. Well, as I said, one of the most iconic themes in film history, and that reached number one in the UK in November 1968. I'm going to say it, I'm pretty sure we had that, a single of that. But I think we got rid of the radiogram at Southwick by that time. I think we'd bought like a more modern teak effect. But that's not so. R.I.P. the radiogram. Lovely bit of walnut. Okay, that got to number two on the Billboard Hot 100 in the previous June. It was only to be denied the top spot by Mrs. Robinson by Simon and Garfunkel. So in the movie, as you probably recall, The Bad and The Ugly were played respectively. In the film, that was 1966, that film, by Lee Van Cleef. He was the bad and Eli Wallach was the ugly, with Clint Eastwood being the good. And I'm going to be taking out a track by Clint Eastwood in a couple of weeks' time here on... Feeling Good, Holden's Golden Oldies. That's coming probably about the end of the month now. We're working with the production team and we've got some things coming up. We're having to shuffle the cards a little bit. But once again, my next show on the 16th or around the 16th of June, that's the month we're in. Yeah, it's going to be a summer special. Yeah, great summery selection of songs there. And that will be repeated on the 20th, I think. So yeah, so just in time for the longest day. You think, oh, he does go on. Sometimes Mike's show is just feels like the longest day. He rattles on and on and on. Let's carry on. And here is Clodagh Rodgers.

0: 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We'd love to hear from you and get your message out to the community.
1: Yeah, so a while ago I played Come Back and Shake Me by Clodagh Rodgers. That was her first hit of 1969, that reached number three, and Goodnight Midnight, which we just heard. That followed later in the year, excuse me, once again there. Reached number four, the two songs made of the best-selling female singles artist of 1969. Yes, so let's... and of course she went on, didn't she, to represent the UK in 71, I think it was, with Jack in the Box. Yeah, great singer, really, really, really lovely voice, and sadly missed. I think she passed away last year. So let's move on then, and here, as I said, is a, mentioned earlier, a classic bit of British blues. This is Chicken Shack and I'd Rather Go Blind.

0: Chicken Shack evolved from a Starbridge band called Sounds of Blue, who were performing in the West Midlands area by early 1964, and the original members of the band, I'm assuming, and Chicken Shack, Christine Perfect, of course. Yeah, Christine McVie, you recognise that wonderful, wonderful voice. So she was the keyboard player and singer of the band. Now, the group had become a mainstay of the white blues boom in the 60s, and they enjoyed some commercial success with the first two albums, and they were worried that the band's popularity would fade without a successful radio single, so they decided to record that song, which had been successful for the great singer on the Chess label, Etta James, in the US. And, well, that got to number 14 in May 1969. Great bit of British blues. And, as I say, Christine Perfect stroke Christine McVie. What a great voice that lady had. Okay, after this, we will be having a little bit of daftness with Eric and Ernie.
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0: just a moment,
1: what
0: boys.
1: Are you doing?
0: Eh?
1: What are you doing?
0: Well, I found something out.
1: What?
0: I don't need you. You're not an asset anymore to me. I'm going to do it all by myself, sing by myself. I'm going to be a star, I am.
1: But you're not doing it right.
0: Aren't I?
1: No, you can't be a star on your own.
0: Oh.
1: You're going to have backing.
0: Yeah?
1: Sure. Now, I'm a group.
0: No.
1: Yeah.
0: All by yourself?
1: No. There's two other fellas as well.
0: Who are they?
1: Well, there's Dick, Sid, and me.
0: Oh.
1: Now, Dick, he's a boomer. Give him a boom, Dick.
2: Boom.
0: That was good. That's very good.
1: Now, Sid, he's an ooh.
0: Is he?
1: Sid, give him a ooh.
0: That's
1: me.
0: Clever, that. That was good, that. Ooh, it's good, that.
1: And me, I'm a yatatatara.
0: Oh, this is great. This is all good to me, yes? Great.
1: Let's take it from the top, fellas. Here we go. One, two.
2: Boom.
1: Yatatata.
2: Boom.
0: Yatatata. And I'm in front singing.
2: Boom.
1: Yatatata.
2: Boom.
0: Me. Yatatata. And you're at the... Oh, that is great. I'm all for it.
1: We're going to project you. We'll make you into a big star.
0: This is marvellous. I'm glad you came.
1: We'll take it from the top, eh?
0: Yes, yes.
1: Okay, here we go, fellas. One, two.
2: Boom.
0: Yatatata.
2: Boom.
0: Yatatata.
3: Will you...

0: No, wait a minute. Hold it, boys. No. What's happening? Hold it, lads. What's happening is I'm yatatataring. You see? I'm yatatataring when I should be singing, "Will you meet me tonight?" You see that one? I'm yatatataring instead of "Miss Me Tonighting."
1: Oh, well, I'm sorry. That must be my mistake. You see, I shouldn't have started it.
0: Oh.
1: All right, let Sid start it. Sid, will you give us the 1-2?
2: Yes.
0: Does he talk like that?
1: Yeah.
0: He's got a lovely wife as well.
1: Okay, Sid.
2: A 1-2.
3: Boom.
1: Yatatata.
3: Boom.

0: hold it, boys. No, boys, but have you got no control over them? You see, what's happening now is I'm doing all three. I'm going boom, ooh, and ya-ta-ta-ta. There's nothing left.
1: Yes, and it sounded terrible.
0: Oh.
1: Fellas, I think we'll cut out the boom, ooh, ya-ta-ta-ta.
0: Well, what's going to happen to me then?
1: Well, you can take off that ridiculous leather suit and go.
0: Oh. Well, can I keep me black leather underwear on?
1: I don't care. Ready, fellas? Will you miss me tonight when I'm gone?
0: It's tough at the top, isn't it?
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3: Eric and Ernie there, of course, Morecambe and Wise. Boom, ooh, ya-ta-ta-ta. I can always remember that being played on Junior Choice back in the 60s. So that was recorded in 63. It followed on from a routine that Joe had performed the previous year on an edition of the series they did for ATV, which was ITV back in the day. Two of a kind, yeah, obviously prior to their going over to the BBC and creating all of those brilliant skits, especially the making the breakfast. Yeah, I think you know the one I mean. And of course, all those wonderful Christmas specials. Nothing like a dame with all the newscasters. Oh dear, oh dear. Absolute classic. What absolute legend those two were. It's worth seeking out the original clip from the Two of a Kind on your chosen streaming service because, yeah, it's a bit of a laugh. And once again, you know, a lot of people say, oh, yeah, such and such these days are the new Morecambe and Wise. You're not going to have a new Morecambe and Wise. There's only one Morecambe and Wise as far as I'm concerned. All right, 20 minutes to go of Feeling Groovy Holden's Golden Oldies, Mike Holden's weekly look back at the 60s here on Westwoods Radio, WWR Broadcast. Broadcasting to Bradford on Avon, Melksham, Trowbridge, the wider West Wilts area, online through your smart speaker or DAB+. You can hear me Tuesday 12 till 2, Saturday 5 to 7 at tea time. Of course, we had that. We discussed this earlier on, didn't we? And anytime on the Play Again slot on the West Wilts Radio website. So moving on, about time for our Rhinestone Reminiscence. Here are Porter Wagoner and Dolly.

one of the great pairings in country and western music there, Porter Wagoner and Dolly Parton, Holding On to Nothing. So that was a track from their 68 album, Just the Two of Us, and Porter really

launched Dolly's career through her guest appearances on his widely syndicated TV show at the time. And while signed to RCA Records as solo artists, nevertheless, they released 13 studio albums together between 68 and 1980, and they charted with 21 singles on the Billboard Hot Country Singles Chart. Yeah, great bit of fiddle, great bit of pedal steel in there as well. Okay, so earlier on I mentioned that I was going to play the original version of a song from that you would probably be familiar with from 1987. This is the original. So this is I've Got My Mind Set on You by a gentleman called James Ray, and of course this was recorded by the great George Harrison in the 80s, but here's the original.

0: Well, there we go. James Ray there. Got my mind set on you. Now, the first time George Harrison heard that song, it was during a visit to his... he had a sister living in the States in 63. This is before they started their British invasion. He went over to visit, and he visited some record shops while on his stay and bought a variety of albums, one of which was James Ray's 1962 album that contained that song. George recorded his version in 1987 for his Cloud Nine album. So James Ray himself, he was an American R&B singer of the early 60s, best known for the hit single If You're Gonna Make a Fool of Somebody. Of course, we all remember that from Freddie and the Dreamers. So James Ray's version went to number 22 on the Billboard Hot 100, and Freddie and the Dreamers' version was a UK number 3 in 63. A lot going on in that, wasn't it? A lot of very strange instrumentation. There's a great bit of R&B brass groove, very orchestral, and a great gospel feel to that as well. Yeah, that's a real find. Okay, so moving on. We've got about a quarter of an hour of the show to go. Here's Chuck Berry.
1: It was a teenage wave.

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1: 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And for the last hour and 50 minutes or thereabouts, you've been listening to me, Mike Holden, with Feeling Groovy, Holden's Golden Oldies, a weekly look back at the 1960s. I'm here Tuesday 12 till 2, Saturday 5 to 7, and you can find me on Play Again on the WWR website, as indeed you can many of our great shows. So we just heard Chuck Berry there, and of course that's going to be ever associated, isn't it, with the iconic, there's that word again, cropping up a lot this week, that iconic dance scene from Pulp Fiction, the twist contest at Jack Rabbit Slim's, featuring John Travolta and Uma Thurman. So the disc itself was released in 1964 on an album called St. Louis to Liverpool, and the follow-up single to Berry's final top ten of the hit. Top five, get your words in order, Mike. Bet Chuck Berry's final top 10 hit of the 1960s. No particular place to go, and that, you never can tell. That reached number 14. Looking at the album cover, and there is a track on the called Promised Land. I'm going to bring that one out because, once again, I can remember that coming out of the Radiogram. Lovely bit of walnut at Southwick. Okay, so moving on. We've got about 10 minutes to go. Oh, this is another great piece of pop perfection. Here are Badfinger, Come and Get It.

Oh, yes. I love that one. I love that one. I love them all. I love them all. Come and get it. Badfinger. That was composed and produced by Paul McCartney. And it was issued as a single in December 69 in the UK. And the following month, January 1970, in the USA, it was on, of course, on the Beatles' Apple label. And hit the top 10 in both the UK and US singles charts. So after Apple Records folded in 1973, Badfinger struggled with a host of legal, managerial and financial problems, mostly due to their fraudulent manager. And sadly, the two band members, Pete Ham and Tom Evans, went on separately to commit suicide. But they will always go down in the annals of pop music history for having been the composers of that worldwide hit for Harry Nilsson in the early 1970s, Without You. Yeah, sad story, but they made some great music, and I'm sure they could have made some even more great music. So we're coming toward the end of the this edition of Feeling Groovy, Holden's Golden Oldies. Thank you for listening. Thanks to the team at Westworks Radio for making this all possible. So just to mention once again, on the 16th of June, that's next week technically, but it'll be my next programme, but you could be able to find it on Play Again the latter part of next week. That's a summer special, got some great summery feel, so get those get the swimming costumes on to listen, get the Hawaiian shirts out, get the barbecue out, get the picnic basket out, get those nylon tubular chairs, and maybe if you feel up for it, then go and sit in a lay-by somewhere. I don't know, that sort of thing my dad used to do back in the 60s. Okay, so once again, thank you so much for listening. I've been Mike Holden. I am Mike Holden, and I certainly hope I'm going to continue to be Mike Holden, bringing you a weekly look back at the wonderful decade of the 60s. Going to sign off with our little unusual bye-bye from Sooty, and then a one-hit wonder to finish with, in the year 25-25 from Zagran Evans, massive hit, Both Sides of the Atlantic. So without much further ado, I'm going to say bye-bye, and I will see you soon.

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1: Prime Minister Sir Keir Starmer has welcomed the US President Donald Trump's latest attempt to end the Iran war. Sir Keir spoke to Mr. Trump this afternoon, telling him the UK was ready to support with the peace efforts. After 28 years, it's almost time for Scotland to make their World Cup debut. One man has walked over 3,000 miles to see them play. Craig Ferguson set off from LA back in February and has raised more than £1 million for Sam H, one of Scotland's leading mental health charities. The Tartan Army were out in full force as he neared the end of the challenge. He says he wasn't expecting that many people to come.
2: The reception has just been everything I could have dreamed of and more. I said, I don't know if anyone's going to be there or if many people are going to turn up, so I would never have predicted that many people. I can't believe it. They had the helicopter out, man. I was like, crazy, but it's just incredible.
1: And in just an hour's time, the World Cup continues with Qatar facing off to Switzerland. The game takes place in San Francisco at 8 o'clock. That's the latest from Radio News Hub. I'm Matthew Dudley.
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Hello and welcome to Progtastic, the prog rock show on West Wilts Radio with me, Mike. That was Tim Bonus and the warm-up Man Forever, taken from his 2014 album Abandoned Dancehall Dreams. It's long been a live favourite, and so it proved last weekend as Tim and the Butterfly Mind Band headlined at the Rondo Theatre in Bath. Well, despite a few technical difficulties, it was a really good evening with Tim, his usual brooding, intense self, prowling about the stage. On the same bill was Bruce Sword and John Sykes of Pineapple Thief. They provided an acoustic set, largely from Bruce's latest solo album, Ghosts in the Park. From that album, though they didn't play this one live, this is Stared Down.

Bruce Sword and Stared Down. On the show tonight, we've got a new track from Paul McCartney. Yes, really. Plus, a real mixed bag of new and recent recordings from Spock's Beard and Phil Salvini, some classic Zappa from Joe's Garage, a bit of German jazz fusion from Passport, as well as some Mike Oldfield, and we finish with a bit of early Genesis, so stay tuned. First up, and a new release from Los Angeles band A Perfect Circle and the track Starless. They're on a European tour at the moment, and were in London earlier in the month. If you think the vocalist is familiar, that's because it's Tool frontman Maynard James Keenan.

Well, I like it. That's Home to Us from the new Paul McCartney album, The Boys of Dungeon Lane, co-written with Ringo Starr. Now for a bit of Mike Oldfield, this one from Tubular Bells 3, released in 1998. This is Outcast.

From Bologna, Italy, that was Phil Salvini and the Mind Warp and Reverie from their Tetris album released in May last year. Now for a piece of Zappa magic, as promised, from the Joe's Garage album. This track, like many on the album, features a live guitar solo and a completely different track recorded in the studio without reference to each other. That is, often with different time signatures, rhythms and keys where the two tracks never quite fully resolve. Zappa called this Xenochrony. It's amazing how well it actually worked, particularly on this album. And it's tracks like this that really turned me into the slightly obsessive Zappaphile that I seem to have become. Anyway, it also features the late great Ike Willis as Joe on his first appearance on a Zappa album. This is He Used to Cut the Grass.

That was Spock's Beard, and from the album The Archaeoptimist, released in November last year, that was the track Electric Monk. I wonder if that's a Dirk Gently reference. Now for a bit of German jazz fusion, which they were particularly adept at in the 1970s. This is saxophonist Klaus Doldinger's Passport, who formed in 1971. There was a long list of former members over the years. This is the track Homunculus from the 1975 album Cross Collateral.

Well, that was... Oh, I thought they'd finished. That was The Dead Kennedys and Kill the Poor, opening track from their classic Fresh Fruit for Rotten Vegetables album from 1980. I was playing the album recently, so I thought I'd share a track with you. We're at the end of the show again, I'm afraid, and it's Genesis time. This is the closing number from the 1970 Sophomore album Trespass and the track The Knife. According to Gabriel, the song's lyric was about how all violent revolutions inevitably end up with a dictator in power, with the spoken bit in the middle, an interlude where a group of soldiers are confronted by a crowd of protesters chanting freedom, and instead of firing over their heads, the protesters are massacred. It was apparently inspired by the Kent State shootings from the previous spring. Thanks for listening, and I look forward to your company again next week.

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1: The Prime Minister, Sir Keir Starmer, has welcomed US President Donald Trump's latest attempt to end the Iranian war. Sir Keir spoke to Mr. Trump on Saturday afternoon, telling him the UK was ready to support with the peace efforts. Mediators have said an agreement to end the conflict is close. After 28 years in waiting, it's almost time for Scotland to make their World Cup debut when they take on Haiti in Boston. One man has walked over 3,000 miles to see them play. Craig Ferguson set off from LA back in February and has raised more than £1 million for one of Scotland's leading mental health charities. The Tartan Army were out in full force as he neared the end of his challenge.
2: The reception has just been everything I could have dreamed of more. Like I said, I don't know if anyone's going to be there or if many people are going to turn up, so I would never have predicted that many people. I can't believe it. They had the helicopter out, man. I was like, crazy, but it's just incredible.
1: And finally, the 1 millionth park run took place earlier today. Olympic champion Dame Gelly Holmes joined in. That's the latest here from Radio News Hub. I'm Matthew Dudley.
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0: classic R&B from the Beatles. Yes, that is The Night Before. That's from their Help album. Track two, the first track is Help that we all know. Welcome along, DJ Paul Spence. It is the P-I-R-T-A-Y. How do you spell party? P-A-R-T-Y. Yeah, okay, everybody, gather around. This is the party.
1: My mama said I can't see you no more, 'cause we don't know what love really is.

couldn't love you more than I do today. That is some commitment. Hello, welcome along. It is West Wilts Radio. We are partying. This is the Saturday night party. You are expected to boogie and shake your hair all around your body and generally get down and shake and boogie and twerk. Guns N' Roses, Paradise City.

blossom deary little jazz bird. Neat hair, big specs. Can't go wrong, really. You're at the party, DJ Paul Spence. West Wilts Radio. Every sound welcome, every person welcome. Let's go back to the jungle. June. Bug. B-52s.

from the album Cosmic Thing. It's B-52s. Hilariously excellent. June Bug. That's for everybody enjoying June. Coming up next, the Rolling Stones. Downtown Susie.

0: singing and mostly about Lucy. However, the track is called Downtown Susie. It's the Rolling Stones, Dabba Da.
1: Oh yeah, very Welsh. Jimmy Reed, shame, shame, shame. Come on. Bounce, bounce, bounce.

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Britney Spears. Before that, Jimmy Reed, Shame, Shame, Shame. Hope you're having a great time. It's the party. West Wills Radio.

0: Hugo, there's something I want you to have.
1: Oh, it's beautiful. But wait a minute, isn't this?
0: Yeah, yes it is.
1: But I thought the old lady dropped it into the ocean in the air.
0: Well, baby, I went down and got it for you.

special scuba diver breakdown there. I went to the bottom and got it for you. You're listening on a Saturday night, or hey, if it's the repeat, you're on a Wednesday and it's school tomorrow, so watch out. Or maybe you've done your exams, yeah. Just chilling, hey? Oh yeah, I know what to do. Keep it locked on WWR.

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0: Little Esther.
1: Ladies and gentlemen, it's star time at the Apollo Theater. $1 million seller, try me. Please, please, please. This is a man's world. Most constructive tune of 1966. Don't be a dropout.
2: Say it again.
1: Let yourself go. Baby, don't you weep. Let's bring him on right now. Everybody, the hardest working man in show business. Damn!

0: Lovely Marva Whitney. Give a big round of applause, ladies and gentlemen.
1: As James Brown says there, it's Marva Whitney helping him out. That amazing Maceo Parker on the tenor sax. Alfred Pee Wee Ellis on the organ and alto sax. He's also the band leader. God, they are cool, the JBBs. Live at the Apollo album. This is Kamasi Washington, a track called Perspective.

from the album Harmony of Difference, side one, track four. That's Kamasi Washington, and they all slide into each other, these tracks. A track called Perspective, I think. Next track tonight on A Party, it's The Party Show, DJ Paul Spence, West Wilts Radio, Trowbridge. Hi, Melksham, how you doing? And our little hometown with a lean-to outside the Scout Hut, Bradford on Avon. Yeah, we had our twig put up for DAB about a month ago, and it's sounding loud and proud. Of course, you other people who live outside the catchment area can catch us on the internet. So I think your smart speaker, is it not, my friend? And your little phone, which you hide underneath the duvet. So if you want to influence the show that I'm putting out, or any of the other presenters, just write to us on our Facebook page. It is West Wilts Radio, it's up there. And tell us what you think, what you want. We can entertain you. You can have a takeover. You can take over for an hour. Why not? Come on. It's not that weird. We'll help you. We'll sit there and help you. We'll be very quiet and good. Right. So from lovely, gorgeous, slushy Kamasi Washington to my favourite punk band, Sleater-Kinney, Little Babies.

They are so cool on Sub Pop record label. That is Sleater-Kinney. Wyoming Harris, Loving Machine.

0: what I mean.
1: Oh my God, I don't know what he means. Wyoming Harris, Loving Machine. Solomon Burke.

the lovely Solomon Burke, Down in the Valley. And this is Python Lee Jackson. On vinyl, as you can hear. Technics, direct drive turntable, SL1210 Mark II. Running at the right speed, slightly jumping record.

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That's when he was still good and slightly independent. He was kind of cool. Here's Jesus and Mary Chain. That, by the way, was Python Lee Jackson, if you're looking for it. This is called Sometimes Always.

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0: Oh, we're doing the twist here to this one, Block Party. Oh yeah, Positive Tension.
1: Play it cool.
0: From their album Silent Alarm. Now then, see if you can keep up with this one. Jan Ackerman. Focus. Hocus Pocus.

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Yes or no?

Meatloaf and Ellen Foley on vocals. Lip-synced by Carla DeVito, because she was going to go on tour with them. So if you ever see the video, it's not her singing. Absolutely incredible performance from both of them. Paradise by the Dashboard Light.

0: is the faultless Beyoncé and her Destiny's Child band. 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
1: The touch of your lips next to mine.

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Yeah, we're doing actual records. I'm so pleased you're here tonight. I've mopped the hoop at all the young dudes with a little bit of help from David Bowie in the background. He wrote it after all. Coming up next, Ain't No Mountain High Enough, Marvin Gaye. 3, 2, 1.

Oh, that's so cool, isn't it? I love that. That was Dimples, John Lee Hooker, actually. Coming up next, more David Bowie. Sorrow. Slow dance.

David Bowie, Sorrow. Coming up next, Sad Shade of Blue, Greta Davis. Before that, it was Dimples, John Lee Hooker. Let's keep up with the announcements. You listen to DJ Paul Spence. West Wilts Radio on a party night.

sad state of blue, Greta Davis. That's him. Absolutely breathtakingly sad. Anyway, here's something to cheer you up. Joe's Garage album, Frank Zappa.

0: guess it's wet t-shirt time again. Here at the Brasserie, home of the tits. And it's the charming Mary from Canoga Park up next in her bid for the semifinals. Hi, Mary. How you doing?
1: Hi.
0: Where are you from?
1: The bus.
0: Which one?
1: You know, the last tour. Oh, you know, leather.
0: Oh, you were the girl that was stuck to seat 38 on Fido 3. Why don't you get in position now and take a deep breath? Because this water is very, very cold, but it's going to be so stimulating. And Mary's the kind of red-blooded American girl who'll do anything. I said anything for 50 bucks. That's right.
1: I really need the 50 bucks. You know, I gotta get home.
0: Yeah, I know. Your father is waiting for you in the tool shed. That's right. You heard right. Our big prize tonight is 50 American dollars to the girl with the most exciting mammalian protuberances. As viewed through a thoroughly soaked, stupid-looking, white sort of male person's conservative kind of middle-of-the-road cotton undergarment, whoopee! And here comes the water! No, you'd squeak more if the water got... Sounds like you just got an ice pick in the forehead. And here comes the ice pick in the forehead! Million laughs, Mary. Anyway, good golly, what a mess. She's totally soaked.
1: I love it.
0: Yeah, totally committed to the 50 bucks. That's it. Just step into the spotlight. Let the guys get a good look at you, honey. What do you say, fellas? Nice set of jugs? Now, Mary, how's about shaking it around a little? Oh, my goodness, look at her go. Ain't this what living is really all about? Here's your 50 bucks, Mary.
1: Oh, great. Now I can go home.
0: Home is where the heart is.
1: On the bus.
2: Frank Zappa, Joe's Garage. 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Because it's such a good one. This is the Eels. Susan's House.

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Meanwhile, an old couple argues inside the Queen's.

0: more than 17. 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
1: Going over to Susan's house. 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
2: Going over to Susan's house.
1: Such a cool song. Thank you so much for listening tonight. This is The Party Will Continue, of course, off air. But right now, it won't be hosted by me. If you're listening on a Saturday, we are followed by the after party, which is going to be awesome because it's me again. If you're listening on a Wednesday, you should go to bed because it's work tomorrow. Thank you so much for listening. DJ Paul Spence for West Wilts Radio in Bradford-on-Avon, signing off and saying thank you and good night. Isaac Hayes, theme from Shaft.

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1: Resident doctors in England have suspended planned strike action after receiving a new proposal from the government, which will now be put to a vote of BMA members. The doctors had been due to begin a four-day walkout on Monday morning, marking what would have been the 16th round of industrial action since 2023. Rival protesters clashed in Belfast on Saturday, this after thousands descended on the city for an anti-racism rally. Some in the small counter-protest group performed what appeared to be Nazi salutes as the two groups gathered at Buchanan Street in the city centre. This week is Carers Week, which aims to highlight the work of both paid and unpaid carers across the UK. Carolina Gerlich is from the Care Workers charity.
2: That social care workers are very skilled people, supporting lives of other people. I can't honestly think of a more important job.
1: And hundreds of spectators watch teams compete to be the cream of the crop at the World Custard Pie Championships on Saturday. That's the latest from Radio News Hub. I'm Matthew Dudley.
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Smooth. Hi, welcome along. DJ Paul Spence here. It is West Wilts Radio. It is Saturday night. Oh, if you're listening on the repeat, it's Wednesday, I think. Yeah. No. Tuesday, 10 p.m. Welcome along. And tonight, I've dragged you along to a party where we're only playing Indian music. From India, or my take on Indian music. The tablas, the flutes, the sitars, you know it. And what more famous song to start tonight with? From Slumdog Millionaire. You are my destiny. Jaho.

The Pussycat Dolls do it well, don't they? That's Jaho. You are my destiny. That's the scene in the railway station in India at the end of Slumdog Millionaire. You may remember that film. Oh. This is Sheila Chandra. Ever so lonely.

0: She brought the Indian diatonic scale to the British audience. She is an English singer, and that is Sheila Chandra. She is absolutely amazing, isn't she? Oh, well, now I've got a speech. You're going to love this. Gandhi, 1931, an archive speech. Here we go.
1: There is an indefinable, mysterious power that pervades everything. I feel it, though I do not power with, and yet defies all proof, because it is so unlike all that I perceive through my senses. It's the senses, but out God to a limited extent. Even in ordinary affairs, we know that people do not know who rules or why and how he rules, and yet they know that there is a power that certainly rules. In my tour last year in Mysore, I met many poor villagers, and I found upon inquiry that they did not know who ruled Mysore. They simply said, some god ruled it. If the knowledge of these poor people was so limited about their ruler, I, who am infinitely lesser in respect to God than they to their ruler, need not be surprised if I do not realize the presence of God, the King of Kings. Nevertheless, I do feel, as the poor villagers felt about Mysore, that there is orderliness in the universe. There is an unalterable law governing everything and every being that exists or lives. It is not a blind law, for no blind law can govern the conduct of living beings. And thanks to the marvelous researches of Sir J.C. Bose, it can now be proved that even matter is life. That law, then, which governs all life is God. Law and the lawgiver are one. I may not deny the law or the lawgiver because I know so little about it or him.
0: What a cool cat Gandhi is, eh? Or was. He went to an English university and he studied law. And then he went back to India and just dressed in a little loincloth and his little round spectacles and just did lots of protest walking and supported lots of charities in India and trying to overturn the rule of British law. Or it was quite horrendous what the English were doing out in India. So well done, Gandhi, mate. Yeah, you can carry on doing that. And people like him have followed through.
1: All that changed, a living power that is changing.
0: Time for some Bollywood now. Bole Shodinyan. Take your partners, please.

0: That's taken from the film Bully Chidian, and it's just... the classic unrequited love. People marrying the wrong people. Oh, they're so good at it, though, in Bollywood.
1: No.
0: Oh, yes. And then there's the scene. You might have heard that beautiful rhythm section there. Well, I've got another load of drums here now. This is the Mahakal drums, M-A-H-A-K-A-L drums. Prashant Songra.

I'm not going to argue with these guys. They are excellent drummers. They are master drummers. They are incredible. I hope you're wearing your sari tonight or your little decorated hat and joining in. This is DJ Paul Spence. We are doing India tonight on the after party. We have got a special treat for you next. Maybe you cast your mind back. You can remember George Harrison doing a concert to raise money for Bangladesh. And one of the performers at that concert was Ravi Shankar, and he played alongside Ali Akbar, and here is that extract. Here we go. Get rid of those drummers, and let's see if we can wind up Ravi Shankar. Is he gonna come? Is he ready? He is. Sitar Supremo.

0: Ravi Shankar and Ali Akbar Khan at the concert for Bangladesh, which there was a terrible famine in Bangladesh, and they helped relieve some of the suffering anyway. That was George Harrison organised that concert after they'd visited India earlier, a few years earlier. And one of the people who opened the Western eyes to this sort of music is Ravi Shankar, and also we've always had a close link in the UK with India, and one of the people noteworthy is a lady who is a Catholic nun, and she preached pretty much all the time about the poor, and this is her famous speech I'm going to play you next, called I Took In a Girl from the Street, when she's getting the Nobel Peace Prize.
1: I personally am most unworthy, but I brought a girl child from the street, and I could see in the face of the child that the child was hungry. God knows how many days they had not eaten. So I gave her a piece of bread, and the little one started eating the bread crumb by crumb. And I said to the child, eat the bread, eat the bread. And she looked at me and said, I'm afraid to eat the bread because I'm afraid when it is finished, I will be hungry again. This is a reality. Maybe we are not hungry for a piece of bread, but maybe there is somebody there in the family who is unwanted, unloved, uncared, forgotten. There is love. Love begins at home. And love to be true has to hurt. And this is what I bring before you. To love one another with great love.
0: Mother Teresa of Calcutta speaking there. This is the Beatles, directly inspired by Ravi Shankar, on their Sgt. Pepper's Lonely Hearts Club Band album. Within you, without you.

0: those sliding violins. The guitar is replaced with a sitar. The tablas and the complicated rhythms going on. The Beatles from Sgt. Pepper's Lonely Hearts Club Band. Within You Without You. You're listening to DJ Paul Spence on a Saturday night. It is the after party.
1: Oh, doctor, I'm in trouble.
2: Well, goodness gracious me.

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1: Well, goodness gracious me. How often does this happen? When did the trouble start? You see, my stethoscope is bobbing. Do the throbbing of your heart.

0: remember that with one jab of my needle in the Punjab, how I cleared up beriberi and the dreaded dysentery. But your complaint has got me really foxy.
1: Oh, doctor, touch my fingers.
0: Well, goodness gracious me.

0: 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Can I see your tongue? Nothing the matter with it. Put it away, please.
1: Maybe it's my back.
0: Maybe it's...
1: Shall I lie down?
0: Yes.
2: My initial diagnosis rules out measles and thrombosis, sleeping sickness, and as far as I can tell, influenza, inflammation, whooping cough, and night starvation. And you'll be so glad to hear that both your eyeballs are so clear that I can positively swear that you are well, Jagger.

0: How flirtatious.
1: Goodness gracious.
0: It is me.
1: It is you.
0: I'm sorry, it is us.
2: Peter Sellers and Sophia Loren hitting the charts in the 1960s. And this lot won Eurovision with a Bangra song. For Bulgaria, they're called Dara. The song's called Bangaranga. Take your partners, please.

0: Bhangra by Dara, Eurovision winner this year. And this is the Jungle Book. Carla, the boa constrictor.
1: Trust in me, just in me. Shut your eyes. 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

0: Constrictor, getting round Mowgli there. That was sung by Sterling Holloway in the Jungle Book, the original cartoon version. Absolutely amazing. And now, what else have we got in the entertainments tonight for DJ Paul Spence? It's the Ain't Half Ot Mum end credits.
1: So meet the gang.

0: on the BBC from 1974. That is the closing credits to It Ain't Our Fault, Mum, and this is John Cooper Clarke.
1: Hey, Jimmy, give me the gimmicks. Another day, another fad. Full, yes, even for a minute, they're not bad, Dad. From the balmy days of the hula hoop craze to the skateboard panic of today,

commodity art and things that are the thing. 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

John Cooper Clarke there. John Cooper Clarke. Yes, I put it in because it had a reference to Mahatma Gandhi's loincloth, and I've remembered that all my life. I have no idea. It's stuck in my mind. Here comes Coolie Dance. It's Kid Korrupt Pride. Jump along, please. 2, 3.

from a Green Sleeves release, Coolie Dance, it's called the album. It's absolutely full of gems like this. I want to do an actual party where I can play all these types of music. This is Kid Korrupt and a track called Pride. Well, I hope you've enjoyed my venture into India tonight. I've had an absolute gas. Hope you have too. It's the after party with DJ Paul Spence. It's every time this week. You may be a Wednesday listener. Remember, it's school tomorrow, so switch off your radio, switch off the light, go sleep. And I'm going to finish off with just a bit of Indian vibing here. Temple music leading into the street. Oh, he's still going. Yeah, you can't stop those dancers. And what I'll do, I'll try and put this one up on the old Mixcloud, because it's so good, this program, isn't it? I really like doing it. And I'll see you again next week. So it's Saturday at 11 o'clock and it's repeated at 10 o'clock on a Tuesday. Thank you for listening. West Wilts Radio, DJ Paul Spence, over and out. Good night.

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1: Resident doctors in England have called off strike action after the government made a new offer which will be put to members. They were set to stage a four-day walkout from Monday morning, the 16th round of strike action since 2023. This week is Carers Week.
2: It's not the kind of job that you can leave at the doorstep, walk away from it, go home and forget about it. Care workers still worry and think about people they support when they go home. During COVID, we had a lot of them moving into settings, you know, making a lot of sacrifices to support people. And there are relationships that you build, which is great, but it also can be quite challenging.
1: That's Carolina Gerlich, who is the chief executive of the Care Workers Charity. They're calling for national recognition of unpaid and paid carers. Finally, hundreds of spectators watch teams compete to be the cream of the crop at the World Custard Pie Championships. The annual event took place on Saturday at Coxheath Village Hall in Maidstone. That's the latest here from Radio News Hub. I'm Matthew Dudley.
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1: Resident doctors in England have suspended planned strike action after receiving a new proposal from the government, which will now be put to a vote of BMA members. The doctors had been due to begin a four-day walkout on Monday morning, marking what would have been the 16th round of industrial action since 2023. Rival protesters clashed in Belfast on Saturday, this after thousands descended on the city for an anti-racism rally. Some in the small counter-protest group performed what appeared to be Nazi salutes as the two groups gathered at Buchanan Street in the city centre. This week is Carers Week, which aims to highlight the work of both paid and unpaid carers across the UK. Carolina Gerlich is from the Care Workers charity.
2: That social care workers are very skilled people, supporting lives of other people. I can't honestly think of a more important job.
1: And hundreds of spectators watch teams compete to be the cream of the crop at the World Custard Pie Championships on Saturday. That's the latest from Radio News Hub. I'm Matthew Dudley.
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